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0: 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Yeah, I'm your pal, Colonel Paco Chaos. I wasn't here last week. I went to see the Stray Cats up in Ohio, and it was amazing. But, hey, you know what? I'm here this week, and I can promise you a couple of things. I can promise you that you will not hear Rush, Van Halen, Led Zeppelin, Steely Dan, Bad Company, any of that corporate radio crap that should have died in the 70s. You're not going to hear it on this show. You're not going to hear it. If you like that stuff, then I'm sorry I called it crap. But really, honestly, I don't like that kind of stuff, and I don't play it on this show. This is real rock and roll on this show, right? Not that homogenized 70s, drivel. Yeah, anyway. I'm going to start the show off with something brand new. This is actually kind of a honky-tonk song. It's brand new from Greta Lyle. She has a brand new album called Don't Turn Around. You know, she has a brand new album about every other week. She's kind of like Bloodshot Bill. But anyway, this album was produced by Andy Paley. It was like the last thing that he did as far as producing before he passed away. And I'm going to play you the first single from it. It is called The Lights Are Off, But Somebody's Home. Here's Greta Lyle.

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1: All right, everybody. Yeah, we just heard before the break there, the Newlydeads with Hell on Wheels. That's from their most recent album, Back from the Dead. Before that, the Baroni Blow Up featuring Shy But Fly. That song is I Wanna. Yeah, I like that a lot. Anyway, Fats Domino before that with I'm Walking. And we kicked off the show tonight with a brand new song from Gray Delisle. The song is called The Lights Are Off, But Somebody's Home, and it's from her brand new album, Don't Turn Around. Yeah, and then I feel like I should say, Der Kommissar is in town. Yeah, I don't know. Yeah. Yeah, I'm such a Gen Xer. Anyway, I'm going to play you something right now from Kyle Eldridge. He's got a great new album out on Swell Tune Records called High Octane Hillbilly, and this is the first single from it. It is called Catawba Boogie.
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All right, everybody. That was the Amphibians with Bikinis 50% off. That's from an album called Enigma of the Deep. That's a surf instrumental band from Cincinnati, Ohio. Anyway, before that, I did play J.D. McPherson with the Rock and Roll Girls. That's from the album Night Owls. And before that, the Bell Furies with Sally Sunshine, which is on a 45 out on Sleazy Records. And Kyle Eldridge kicked off that block of songs with Catawaba Boogie from his new album, High Octane Hillbilly. All right. You know what? I'm going to go ahead and give you some information. Art Farm is a local artist co-op in Lexington.

that provides workshops, tools, meeting spaces, common resources, and more to artists in Lexington. In addition to resources, Art Farm hosts many events, including concerts, theatrical performances, and art exhibitions. More information about Art Farm is available on their website at www.artfarm.coop or on Instagram at Art Farm. Okay. Important information there. Let's look at the event calendar. I got some things to tell you about, but I'm going to see what we have on the WRFL website here. Looks like Wednesday the 19th, Wildcat Fest at Courtyard of Champions at Gatton Student Center at 7:30 p.m. Yeah, this campus has people on it again. It's actually starting to look like a college, right? Yeah, it's a University of Kentucky. Yeah, Lucy Becker is going to be at Gatton Park at 6 p.m. on Wednesday. Tall Sound presents Bayou to the Bluegrass kickoff concert, and that's at Castle and Key Distillery at 5:30 p.m. on Wednesday. Looking at Thursday, Campus Ruckus, Alumni Commons, and William T. Young Library. That's at 7:30 p.m. Okay, on Thursday at 8 p.m. at the Burl, the National Collective with Caleb Bailey and the Bottom Dollars and Killa Kaiju. Club Dub is at Kenwick Table at 5:30 p.m. on Thursday. And Southland Jamboree at Moondance Amphitheater at 7 p.m. on Thursday. Friday, Big Blue U at Kroger Field. That's at 7 p.m. Buck the Taxidermist with Wayne Graham and the Clap are at the Burl at 8 p.m. Laura and the Blue Licks are at Kenwick Table at 7 p.m. Old 60 is at Gatton Park at 7 p.m. Summer Nights in Suburbia featuring Magnolia Boulevard. That's at 7 p.m. on Friday. Yeah, looking at Saturday, WRFL Open House. That's here at the station. Yeah, right inside the door here at Gatton Student Center, room A160. That's at 2 p.m. on Saturday. Fourth annual Burl County Fair featuring Mountain Grass Unit, East Nash Grass, Hancock and Shouse, and Thunderwood. That's at the Burl at 5 p.m. Swamp Hawk is at Green Lantern at 8 p.m. That is a 21 and up show. Kenwick Neighborhood Porch Fest, that's throughout the Kenwick neighborhood at 2 p.m. on Saturday. Lexington Renaissance Fair is at Masterson Station Park at 10 a.m. That's on Saturday. Okay. Sunday, Paul Lawrence Dunbar Alumni Show Fundraiser featuring Dad's Mad and Bedford. That's at the Burl at 2 p.m. And the Lexington Renaissance Fair is still going on Sunday at Masterson Station Park. That begins at 10 a.m. Yeah, I don't know. I don't know what to think of any of that. Let's see what I've got written down. Okay, yeah, this is kind of cool. Let's see. Let me look at my events here. No, that's not it. Okay. Yeah, because I want to give you the proper information. Yeah, okay. So, yeah, if you're a fan of 50s rock and roll, 50s culture, and you grew up in the 70s, you're probably a fan of the television show Happy Days. Well, in Somerset, Kentucky, at the Virginia Theater, this Friday night at 7 p.m., the Virginia presents an evening with Happy Days stars Anson Williams and Don Most. That's right. Potsy and Ralph are going to be in Somerset. And that's at 7 p.m. at the Virginia Theater, which is at 219 East Mount Vernon Street in Somerset. And then the very next day, they have the Summer Nights Cruise. That's going on from noon to 6 p.m. down in Somerset. And yeah, it's, you know, like a big car thing going on. And Potsy and Ralph are down there for that. Okay. And I feel like there's something else I should be telling you about, but I don't know what it is. I'm going to have to think about it. Going to have to look for it. I will tell you this. Oh yeah, there's this Chevy Chase Street Fair thing going on Saturday night here in Lexington with
10-foot pole, and I think it's Maggie Lander, and who else? Why am I blanking on this? The Mojo Tones. That's right, the Mojo Tones. Yeah, so that's an all-star lineup, and I think that probably starts around 4, 5, something like that. I know 10-foot pole's headlining, so yeah. That's things going on around the area. I think I've told you as much as I know. Yeah. You know what? Speaking of Happy Days, if you watched that show like I did as a kid, the first two seasons, the opening theme music is from Bill Haley and the Comets. So I'm going to play Rock Around the Clock. As soon as you hear this important information, yeah, then I'm going to play Rock Around the Clock by Bill Haley and his Comets.

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1: All right, everybody. Yeah, we just heard before the break there, Kiara Bree with Cigarettes. And that's from a self-titled EP that's out on Wild Records. Before that, Chan Romero with I Want Some More. And before that, all the way from Tokyo, Japan, the Pringles with No More. And that's a 45 that came out, I don't know, about a decade ago at this point on Rhythm Bomb Records. I don't know what's going on with that band. I haven't seen or heard anything about them since the pandemic. So I hope they're all right. And maybe someday we get to see them at Viva Las Vegas again, because they're probably like the greatest party band you could ever see. They're a lot of fun. Anyway, let's see. We kicked off that block of songs with Bill Haley and his Comets with We're Gonna Rock Around the Clock. Yeah. Like I said, that was the theme song, opening theme song to Happy Days in the first two seasons. And then they changed it. And then they brought in Chachi. And the whole thing went downhill. I don't know. And then Laverne and Shirley moved to California. You know? I mean, what can you do? You know what I'm going to do? I'm going to play you some Chuck Berry. How about that? Here's Brown-Eyed Handsome Man.

0: All right, everybody. That was the Messer Chups with Twin Peaks Twist. Yeah. And before that, I played the Jive Aces with Oh Solo Mio / It's Now or Never. That's from the new album Good Rockin' Tonight, The Roots of the King. And before that was Furious with You Bring Out the Wolf in Me, which is a 45 on Wild Records. Chuck Berry kicked off that block of songs with Brown Eyed Handsome Man from the Great 28 compilation. You know what? We got more of this coming. Yeah, a whole other hour. So don't go anywhere. But first, listen to this.
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2: Mr. Crusher, lay in a course.
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0: All right, everybody. It's the second hour of my show. I am Colonel Paco Chaos. I'm here until 10 o'clock, rocking and rolling with you. And yeah, we're going to kick off the second hour by paying tribute to Elvis Presley. Yesterday was the 49th anniversary of his passing, which makes me feel really old because that was also my first day of fourth grade. Yeah, that was a long time ago. In a galaxy far, far away. Actually, right around that same time, maybe about 2 weeks before that, I saw Star Wars for the very first time. So, yeah, put that into perspective. That was a new movie. Elvis passed away. And, I don't know, there were TV shows coming on, like The Incredible Hulk. Yeah, things like that. It was a long time ago. Anyway, yeah, Elvis, probably one of the first celebrities I could recognize on sight. Although, for a while there, I had him and Jethro Bodine kind of mixed up because they both had dark hair. Yeah, but I was like two, so leave me alone. Anyway, yeah, we're going to play a triple shot of Elvis. This is That's All Right.

You don't like crazy music. You don't like rocking bands. You just wanna go to a movie show and sit there holding hands. You are so square. Baby, I don't care. You don't like a hot rod racing, driving late at night. You just wanna bike when it's nice and dark. You just wanna hold me tight. You are so square. Baby, I don't care.

All right, everybody, that was the Get Down, which is a really cool instrumental surf band from Louisville. That song was Air Devil. And before that, a triple shot of Elvis Presley, because yesterday was the anniversary of his passing. And let's see, I played Good Rockin' Tonight. Before that, I played You're So Square, Baby, I Don't Care. And we kicked off the hour with That's All Right. Yeah. Again, yesterday was the passing of Elvis Presley's, is the anniversary of it. He passed away in 1977. It's a long time ago, man. In a galaxy far, far away. Yeah, okay. Anyway, I'm going to play the brand new single right now from Cy Cranston. It is called Happy Days. Yeah.

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All right, everybody. That was Jimmy Dale Richardson with She's Wild. That's from the EP 58 Buick. Let's see. Before that, Mozzie D with It's All Your Fault. That's from the Cyndi Walker tribute album, It's All Her Fault, a tribute to Cyndi Walker. Before that, Jittery Jack and Amy Griffin with Avid Endorsement from their album, Tonight's the Night. And we kicked off that block of songs with the brand new single from Cy Cranston. It's called Happy Days. Cy Cranston was announced this week as one of the acts that's going to be on the car show stage at Viva Las Vegas next April. It's going to be Cy Cranston and, let's see, who else? The Guanabats. I guess they're the headliner. And, you know, that's a band I first discovered listening to WRFL back in 1988 when this station first started. Shout out to Wynn Morris, because I'm pretty sure he was the DJ I was listening to, and he played them. But, yeah, they're going to be on the big car show stage. And Alan White, who used to play with Morrissey. Yeah, so I don't know what that's about. But he's on the car show stage. And, you know, if he played with Morrissey, the question is, will he show up? Yeah, I don't know. Anyway, let me give you some information. I'm just going to go ahead and do this right now. 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I have to apologize. I got a little bit of a dry mouth. Comes from like walking around out in the heat all day. Yeah, you know, the things you got to do to earn a living. Okay, so yeah, that catches us up on everything. You know what? I'm going to play the Stray Cats. I went and saw them last Monday. That's why I wasn't here last Monday, because I went up to see Stray Cats up in Ohio, Huber Heights, Ohio. It was a great show. But, you know, the irony is they've really been hyping this new 45, which it says on the label here, first new recordings in 6 years, okay? And they're really hyping this, right? You know? Like, it came out as a digital file last year, like as an MP3. And then they released the 45, and it just, you know, got delivered in the mail, like, I don't know, about 3 weeks ago.

And it sold out, right? So they're going to do a second pressing. So you would think that's like their priority to hype the single. You know what? They didn't play it. And I thought that was hilarious. So anyway, here's the Stray Cats with their latest 45, Stampede.

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1: All right, everybody, we just heard before the break there Tammy Nielsen with a song called Sister Mavis. That's brand new. It is from an album called Songs from the Motion Picture Holy Days. Yeah, I don't know anything about that. But yeah, it's like a three-song EP, I guess, of songs that Tammy did for that motion picture. Anyway, Eddie Clendenning and the Blue Ribbon Boys with Tiger Man. That's from the album Shake, Rattle, and Blue Moon. That goes out to Kevin Hurst. He wanted to hear the Blasters doing that song. I don't seem to have that. I can't find it in any of our archives here at WRFL. So I don't know. I may have to dig deep and see if I can find that some other time. But I did play the Blasters before that with Lone Wolf. And that's from their most recent release, Rare Blasts. Studio Outtakes and Movie Music, 1979 through 1985. Screamin' Rebel Angels before that with their latest single, Black Cadillac, which features Boz Boerer from the Polecats. And the Stray Cats kicked off that block of songs with their latest 45, Stampede. Okay, I have about 15 minutes before I have to get out of here. We got old school hip hop coming up at 10 o'clock. But I'm going to play you something right now from Sean Young and the Three Ringers. This song is She's a Pistol When She's Loaded. Yeah, I like that.
2: Howdy, friends. This is Sean Young. I'm here to tell you, you're rocking with a good buddy of mine. Don't you turn that dial. 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

All right, everybody. That, of course, was The Cramps with Cramp Stomp. That comes from the album Big Beat from Badsville. Yeah, there's a new Cramps album dropping this coming week. Yeah, some people I know already have their copies. I'm kind of jealous of that. But, you know, it's outtakes from when they recorded their first album. Yeah, produced by Alex Chilton, and it's versions of some of the songs that ended up on their later releases, but yeah, it's with the original lineup, or at least the classic lineup that was on that first album, right? So it's Brian Gregory and Nick Knox on there with Lux and Ivy. It's going to be good stuff. I'm very, very excited to hear it. Anyway, I could go on and on about that. I should have my copy very soon, so hopefully I'll get it by next Monday, and I'll play you something from it next week if I get it, right? It should be coming soon. Anyway, Dixie Fried Hepcats with Try, Try, Try, and that's from the album Loud Guitars and Neon Lights. Before that, I played Jane Rose and the Dead Ends with Tough Teddy Boy from their most recent album, Didn't Know the Devil. And yeah, they've got new stuff in the works. They said they should have it out in time for Viva Las Vegas next April, since they're going to be playing at Viva Las Vegas next April. So they're excited about that. I'm excited about that. Anyway, Sean Young and the Three Ringers kicked off that block of songs with She's a Pistol When She's Loaded. That's the B-side to a 45 that came out on Ruby Records years ago. And I'm going to leave you with one last track from Jesse Cunningham. This song is called Landlocked Sushi, and I'll be back next week. Same bat time, same bat channel, but it's almost time for old school hip-hop. So have a great week, everybody.

WRFL Lexington, in accordance with federal law and FCC regulations, confines the broadcast of indecent material to between the hours of 10 p.m. and 6 a.m. Sensitive listeners and children are advised to tune out during these times. Remember, you can always call the on-air DJ at 257-WRFL for concerns, comments, and even just to chat. WRFL Lexington, your only alternative left on the dial.

The full effect till midnight. If you didn't know, now you do. Keep it locked. Here's Sequence. A track called Funk You Up. Sugar Hill. Trifecta. Let's go.

0: to the fight on your block, of course by your lips. Always jabbering, blabbering, and dropping dimes, lying to your homeboys innumerable times, telling lies to everybody in your neighborhood. 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
1: Who me? Who me? Who me? Who me? Who me? Who me? 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
1: Man, that was a fat set. We threw some vinyl in your face in a funky fresh pace of mix without haste for your fix of what real hip-hop is. Time six. That's right. Out of sight.

I'd mosh it up, but here we go. The first time that I heard that was on 88, back in the day. My brother taped it into a Dick mixtape display, and then he put it in his box and pressed play, and then I got to hear it and I said, hey, I gotta get

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Word. Before this fresh test, yes, we heard Funk Wizard Wiz with a track called I Stink Cause I'm Funky. And I don't shower cause I'm a dirty junkie. No, I'm kidding, I'm not. I'm a hip-hop junkie. I'm nice and smooth like that. So remember, before that,

online. So keep it left with your mind and the flow of the sounds that like to go like this. We're on Mondays, 10 until Tuesday begins. And then for your host sound sanctuary, we got the metal, Matt's Metal Mortuary. A little stutter, but still kept it butter. So let's get these rhymers that are Hall of Fame back on the airwaves to do the thing. Keep it left. Giving a birthday wish to Pasta News from De La Soul. I do believe it was today. Got a couple tracks on the way, giving him love. One is the very first track you hear after the skit produced by Prince Paul, who actually started the skits on rap tracks and albums. Back when you had a concept and you did a whole bunch of songs around that concept. 3 feet High and Rising, De La Soul's debut. Rest in power, Dove. Or Dave. True Goy, Dove. But here's the first track you heard. That magic number, keep it left. You got one, give me a call, 859-257-9735. That's the real magic number, WRFL.

hip-hop, hustle, no rock and roll. Unless your name's Brewster, cause Brewster's a punk. Three. Parents let go, cause it's magic in the air. Criticizing rap shows you're out of order. Stop looking, listen to the phrase and Fred Astaire's. And don't get offended while Mace Do-Si-Do's your daughter. A dry camera roll system is now set. Fly Rob's stored under Daisy Productions. It stands for the inner sound, y'all, in your Quebec. That the action's not a trick, but show me the funk.

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0: So check the sounds of Mama Zulu as I relay the story untold. And if you're wondering why I got kids so big, they weren't born from the body, they were born from the soul.

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Geomancer projects promote food sovereignty in the face of climate change and community control over housing and development. 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

All right, me being the true Mac man that I am. Hey, yo, check this out. It's just a beat, the beat, the beat, the beat.

WRFL Lexington, in accordance with federal law and FCC regulations, confines the broadcast of indecent material to between the hours of 10 p.m. and 6 a.m. Sensitive listeners and children are advised to tune out during these times. 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

We have moved into the second hour of the Old School Hip Hop Show for this beautiful Monday evening. August 17th, 2026, in the mix with that Old School Hip Hop fix. It's all the way left. It's 88.1 WRFL. One of the last places on earth where you get straight, commercial, free. No BS, just quality. All within the vicinity of 88.1, 10 to midnight. That's where we are, right here bringing the sounds like it's in a jar, released and freed for you to hear. Pleasures for you far and near. You can find us online, and I think I've said them, those letters, WRFL.FM. And if I didn't before I did, then let's explore the fact we just heard a set and it went like that. Or should I say this? Audio bliss, don't dismiss. It's A Tribe Called Quest, vibes and stuff. We heard some Eric B and Rakim, just the beat, closing out the hour, so sweet. Before that, we heard from De La Soul once again. From De La Soul Was Dead, giving Pasta News a birthday wish. One love. Thanks for making my life greater with all those ill rhymes and lessons and clever flow. Heard right here, left on your radio, and in my car, and in my house, and in my sets, in all the places, and in my headphones booming with the basses. Thank you, De La. Thank you, Pasta News. Big Daddy Kane, before that, another victory. Beautiful track. Not a mystery. We know it's Big Daddy. It's quality, right? Kane flowing mad with the illness and the quickness you bared witness. Before that, with all the old sickness, weird ice cream tea, produced by Jazzy J. Keep hushing. Now that's some ill flow, for real. Back to back, are you kidding me? Quality, without a commercial interruption. 88.1 for all that ill whack reduction. Heighten the freshness, put them all on the guest list. Now commercial radio's a little nervous, the restless. Keep your discombobulated BS away from me with your hemorrhaging obsessed energy. You hear me? Before that we heard Latifah. De La Soul, track called Mama Gave Birth to Soul Children. And of course, Prince Paul helping out with De La Soul once again from 3 Feet High and Rising. We heard the magic number. We're going to get back into it. Mad flavor for your ear from back in the day. We go, it's got to be at least 10 years past. Second hour, one more later, golden era, early 2000s, right? We stop at 2016. We don't ever get that far up, actually, but we'll see how close we get. We're right now, early 90s, right in the middle of the golden era. This is Trends of Culture, Make a Move, 88.1 WRFL, on a 12, that's right, a 1200 with a 12-inch record, with all kinds of cuts to move your butts. Keep it left. You can call me at 859-257-9735. If I've got the record, I throw it on. Shouts out to all that listen each week. One love. Louisville, if you're out there, one love. I know you're out there at some point. Anybody else? You know how we do. Thank you. Keep it left.

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0: What would it take to push a man far enough to put something material over a human life?
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0: What would drive someone completely over the edge?
1: Why?
0: To do some shit like that.
1: Stay in check. 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
0: The green and gold.
1: Get your gold.

what was blatant racism. And then it's literally funny because the people, they just basically post memes and prove every point he says true. Wow. Anyway, if you get a chance, let him know you're rooting for him, because he's rooting for you. He's doing what he does, keeping the culture alive. That track was On a Mission. Yagapoo Front before that, Slappin' Suckin' Silly from the 12. We also heard Del the Funky Homo Sapien. He actually had an existence anniversary a few days ago.

with Make a Move. I let it go over with that green and gold. I meant to play that after I came back and post-sold what we heard, but the flow was so maniacal, I had to just let it go. You know how it is here. It's commercial-free. Bringing it here every week. Yes, sirree. Monday nights, 10 to 12. Come on at you, you silly little elf. I don't know. Maybe you're tall. Maybe you're tall elf. I don't know. No diss on elves. We're all connected in some way. On display every day in any type of way. So keep it left when you got something to hear or something to express or something to chill to. It's 88.1. For real, you.

hot track. It's the Stakes Is High remix. Happy birthday, Pasta Noose. J Dilla on the beat. If you got a request, give me a call.

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Up next, Boomin'. Yeah, this is a pretty long track. Enjoy it. Shouts out to the 90s listeners of hip-hop. You guys know who you are. We used to jam this late at night all the time. 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Keep it left.

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local music there from a band called Hollows. They've got a forthcoming album called Narrator coming out very soon. And that was Frost Covered Eyes from that album. Hollows will be appearing at Al's Bar right here in Lexington this Thursday night with Stormtoker, which was the band you heard right before them, also from Lexington, two Lexington bands in a row. That was called The Cycle. Also appearing is a band called Book of Worms. Before Stormtoker, we heard Iron Maiden, Wasted Years from their album Somewhere in Time. Slade, Run Runaway from Keep Your Hands Off My Power Supply. And we started the set off with Kiss and Psycho Circus. My name is Matt Dacey, and you are listening to Matt's Metal Mortuary and WRFL Lexington in the Martin Luther King Center empowers University of Kentucky students to enhance their college experience by fostering student success, civic leadership, and community building grounded in Dr. King's vision of the beloved community. The MLK Center supports students through access to a welcoming multi-purpose space, one-on-one connections with full-time staff, dynamic programs, collaborative campus initiatives, and guidance for student organizations. Ways to get connected with the MLK Center can be found on their BB Involved page or at Suite A230 in the Gatton Student Center. I've got a ton of

0: metal left to come. It's not even 12:30 yet. It's only 12:29. So you've got more than 90 minutes of metal yet to come, my friends. I hope you're enjoying this. As usual, I have friends from my friends at the Federal Medical Center. So don't go anywhere if you want to hear those. But we've got these crazy laws, and one of them is that right now I have to warn you about bad words.
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0: From 1984's Two Steps from the Move, that was Hanoi Rocks. High school. Before that, we heard Betty Blowtorch from their album, Are You Man Enough? That was Hell on Wheels. Or no, it wasn't Hell on Wheels. I was going to play that, but I played it not too long ago, so I played I'm Ugly and I Don't Know Why. My bad. Just when I think of Betty Blowtorch, I think of Hell on Wheels. So, yeah, I was talking too fast. Anyway, before that, we heard Whitesnake with Slow and Easy, which is what I need to do. Slow it down a little bit. Before that, Living Color with Cult of Personality from the 1988 album Vivid. Pantera with Floods from the Great Southern Trendkill. That was requested from Bill and his friends at the Federal Medical Center. And before that, we heard Slaughter to Prevail with Russian Grizzly in America. That also requested from Bill and his friends at the Federal Medical Center. Thanks again, dudes, for the requests. I really appreciate them. You know that because I play them every week. But aside from that, keep them coming. Thank you. Thank you. Anyway, my name is Matt Dacey. You're listening to Matt's Metal Mortuary and WRFL Lexington. We're into the second hour now, and I've still got a lot of kick-ass metal yet to come. I mean, if you thought the first hour was good, and I kind of do, I enjoyed it. Anyway, the second hour is going to be even better. Really, yeah, I'm serious. So, you know, for those of you who are just tuning in, who missed it and thought, man, that sucks, I missed that. You know, I mean, yeah, it does suck that you missed it, but the second hour is going to be better than the first one, so you're still in luck. But for those of you who did listen to the first hour, it was only leading up to what's next. So don't go anywhere.
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From the album High as Hell, that was Nashville Pussy with You Ain't Right. Local music connection there, Blaine Cartwright, who we also know and love from Nine Pound Hammer, is also like the main dude from Nashville Pussy. Thank you, Blaine, for all the memories. Before that, we heard Monster Magnet with Crop Circle from their album Power Trip. White Zombie with Black Sunshine. Quiet.

0: Quiet Riot, going back to 1984's Condition Critical with Party All Night. Because that's what we're doing here. Yeah, really. So, I hope so. Before that, The Darkness with One Way Ticket. Before that, Malaya Rage with Enter the Darkness, which kind of introduced The Darkness, which, you know, doing a thing there. And we started the hour off with Manitoba's Wild Kingdom. The party starts now. My name is Matt Dace. 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I've still got 27-8-ish minutes left of metal yet to come. Not quite half an hour. Yeah, we went past that. Sorry, dudes. But first, one more time. Yeah, federal law. Gotta warn you about bad words.
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0: We have lived with the awful memory of the Manson murders for 20 years now. In that same period, the children of Manson's followers have grown up. And though their childhood seems to have their deadly legacy.
1: On military police push to the home of Dr. Jeffrey McDonald. His children and his wife were dead.
2: Most men learned fairly quickly that while they were walking into ambushes, that their generals were getting medals and they were safe in helicopters on Tsar and so forth. So people began to call frag. Fragging means you take a fragmentation grenade and you throw it at your superior, whether it's a non-commissioned officer sergeant or a lieutenant.
1: In jail on Terminal Island, California, Jeffrey McDonald today serves three consecutive life sentences for murder.
3: The bizarre cult in Fayetteville, its members, including Vietnam veterans, were scary and violent. Men from the special forces, back from the war and bored out of their minds, had joined the cult. Lurid stories of animal sacrifice, drug dealers, and violence carried out by soldiers. Jeffrey McDonald today serves three consecutive life sentences for murder.

Motorhead there with Ace of Spades. Metallica before that covering Queen with Stone Cold Crazy. Riot going back to 1990 with Killer from The Privilege of Power. Creator from their most recent album, Crushers of the World, that was Seven Serpents. We started this set off with Mayhem and The Sentence of Absolution from their most recent album, Liturgy of Death. My name is Matt Dacey. You've been listening to Matt's Metal Mortuary on WRFL. I really appreciate that, and I'll see you next week.

WRFL Lexington, in accordance with federal law and FCC regulations, confines the broadcast of indecent material to between the hours of 10 p.m. and 6 a.m. Sensitive listeners and children are advised to tune out during these times. Remember, you can always call the on-air DJ at 257-WRFL for concerns, comments, and even just the chat. WRFL Lexington, your only alternative left on the dial.

again back, it's the incredible. 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Masticated up all the edibles, still ain't tripping. Apathy had to make out of body the status quo. Avatar opportunity is creating the capital. And no cap, audiences are infinitely more valuable when they thinkin' they ugly and acting fat in the fashion. Kill yourself. Blue blocker chucks in the glowing screen. 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More pixel equal a brighter dream. You gotta function to know the scene. Still a dream killer. Straight edges learning how to lean. 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Mug or something muddy. 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
1: Cool enough to rock the metal skin like it was natural. 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Might be what you actually want. A waste of energy debating the mechanical for genitals when gender is so easily programmable. You know that. Beating it without leaving a bruise. Out your window, whatever you choose. 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Modify energy with a click. 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What's a disease if you aren't sick? Consciousness is a memory stick. And that means that you can plug it in and feel what they believe. 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In this moment at your fingertips is everything you need. In a world full of feeling for your impulses to feed. Long as you agree to

0: Hello, everyone. How's it going? Welcome back again. Or if you're tuning in for the first time, not again, I guess. To Signal Jammers here on 88.1 WRFL. We're starting out with, getting right into the music there. Now, those songs you just heard were Clipping with Dominator off of Dead Channel Sky, Paris, Texas with Tantrum off of They Left Me with the Sword, Genesis Owusu with Pirate Radio off of Red Star Woo and the Worldwide Scourge, and By Storm with Double Trio 2 off of My Ghosts Go Ghost. Now, I haven't been here for a little bit. I've been out of the studio. I've been in Nashville. I went to Nashville to go see Clipping, Open Mic Equal, and a guy I never heard of called Cooling Prongs, but I liked what I heard there, so you know. And, there's a lot of stuff to say. There's a lot going on in the last couple of days, man. First, I am happy to announce that Signal Jammers has an Instagram, at @signal_jammers. And if you, any updates on the show, if we're doing a fill, if we're doing, you know, we got an album review out, all of that is available on our Instagram. Right now, what's up is the review of an album I want to talk about here. Right now, Open Mic Eagle's newest album, Doomed. Yeah, that's with Kenny Seagal. And I've been playing it back to back to back, man. I've really liked it. And I saw it in concert, of course, so, you know. And I've got, if you, on my Instagram posted, I've got a signed copy of it, you know, like 4 days before it came out. And ever since then, I've just been like listening to that. We got more stuff too. We've got Shabazz Palaces announcing a new album, which is awesome. I can't wait to see what comes out of that, man. That's crazy stuff. I love Shabazz Palaces, so. And then, oh man, what else do we have? Oh yeah, well, I mean, like, nothing else like that huge, but I promise you, I'll talk about it in the next break. Right now, we're gonna go for a Grant spot, because the computer's kind of slow today, I don't know why. That, and then, after that quick little, you know, spot there, I will play for you Open Mic Eagle's Doomed. In a minute here. See ya.
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0: bone spurs. 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Doom,
1: snake bit, star crossed, cursed, ill fated, and won't learn one. 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
0: Question. 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So fuck me and the Honda I left in. One man superhero team, call me X-Men. 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She wanted time apart, groovy like a cleft chin. 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I seen divorce and divorce juniors. 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

Hey, what's up? Welcome back to Signal Jammers here on 88.1 WRFL. I want to again tell you that we are now on Instagram at signal_jammers. If you want to hear any information about the shows or even like what we're going out doing, seeing, listening to, you know, there you go. Some stuff's there. I don't know what to say, man. Anyway, before I get back to the music, I just want to tell you that the Thrifty Cat is a new resource for UK students that offers gently used clothing, furniture, appliances, textbooks, decor, and more. The Thrifty Cat is located in the basement of Blazer Dining across the street from Blazer Hall in the old Wildcat Wheels space. In addition to offering accessible resources to students, donations for gently used items are accepted. Supporting a zero-waste campus, the Thrifty Cat is now open. More information is available at bit.ly/thethriftycat. Those last few songs you just heard were Open Mike Eagle with the title track off of his latest album, Doom. That just dropped last week on Friday. I really like the album a lot, man. I guess I am biased because I think he's probably one of my favorite artists, but you know. And then after that was Gina with This Is So Crazy off of The Pleasure Is Yours. And then Bloom and JPEG Mafia with The Ocean Is Fake off of We Live in a Society. So I forgot at the beginning of the show to tell you that this episode of Signal Jammers is actually part of a special programming block for move-in music. And part of that's because I was out of town in Nashville and I couldn't do the hip-hop week last week, which sucks, but you know. Anyway, wouldn't that just be a normal show for me? Probably. So I have a couple songs, you know, that are like themed around moving or whatever. For most part though, this is gonna be a lot of like indie rap stuff, you know. I don't know a lot of my stuff that I play that isn't, I mean, yeah, I guess some of it's not indie, you know, but we're gonna get right into that with, in case you're moving in on a Tuesday at 2 a.m., we'll get right into it with Moving Day from Lice. Here we go.

0: that's why I have to write so.
1: いつまでも老公にあれ。座して潮の強れば潔く腹かっさばいて武士らしい最後を遂げたい。
2: These were known as samurai.

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Most dangerous, and there was nothing to live for. For that fatty back ready to let the six pour. Was on nothing long enough, need a big score. The home of me dreaming had me constantly scheming. Really peace and belly of beast, on like a demon. Singing tough upbringing, swore it was the hardest. A lot of years starving before I was an artist. We're bringing tomorrow with sorrow plus the hurt. We're finally eating, reaping, it's just dessert. It's just to trust my work from dust to dirt. Committed rhymes, if you give it time, much is learned. Firm dance, but earn strength with a young star. Bohem's the grammar school, hence the gun talk. The coke drought made it a cesspool. With the hail is stale, need a fresh jewel. Throw the crime, not more benign, less cruel. I track the street, where active eat the rest drool. I speak brass tacks to my last axe. My gift might be missed if mixed with trash raps. The nice old sliced loaf, you ain't breaking bread. Some hate, wait, or beg, we take instead. Mommy told me be a good

Always been conflicted. Always been conflicted. Always been conflicted. Always been conflicted. Where you from? During what years? You from the slum where you was upstairs? What you seen? What you been through? Where your team? What your men do? And over your head, who gon' defend you? Demonstrative. Did you pop where the monsters live? Your people pay for your mistakes, hope they comp you wins. From honor, I don't speak drama, I don't know about. I hold a pen and going on how I was going out. Now bless divine, one live good, the rest of mine. Fly rewards from my recordings, don't stress to shine. 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That haste makes waste, you saunter and slip. But I find when farming the script, just ponder a bit. Mommy told me be a good boy. Need you alive, please survive, you my hood joy. Pops told me stay strapped, son. 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

Hello, everyone. Welcome back again to the end of the hour here on Signal Jammers. Before I tell you what you just heard, we have quite a few upcoming events, actually, because it's, you know, like, move-in week. It's time to get in to UK, I guess, man. So, on Wednesday, the 19th, we have Wildcat Fest in the Courtyard of Champions at Gatton Student Center at 7:30. Lucy Becker at Gatton Park at 6. Tall Sound presents Bayou to the Bluegrass Kickoff Concert at Castle and Key Distillery at 5:30. Then Thursday, we got Campus Ruckus, Alumni Commons, and William T. Young Library. Oh yeah, Willie T. at 7:30. I think for these ones, WRFL might be there. I don't remember, but I feel like I recall reading that. Anyway, yeah, and then after that, we have the National Collective with Caleb Bailey and the Bottom Dollars and Kill a Kaiju at the Burl at 8, Club Dub at Kenwick Table at 5:30, Southland Jamboree at Moondance Amphitheater at 7 o'clock. Then Friday, we got Big Blue U at Kroger Field at 7. And I think WRFL will be there as well. Then Buck the Taxidermist with Wayne Graham and the Clap at the Burl at 8. Laura and the Blue Licks at Kenwick Table at 7. Ole 60 at Gatton Park at 7. Summer Nights in Suburbia featuring Magnolia Boulevard at 7. That does not have a location. So I suppose you can look that up. I think Summer Nights in Suburbia might be the event. Anyway, Saturday, the 22nd, we have a WRFL open house right here in the studio at Gatton Student Center, room A160 at 2. Come in, check it out. I mean, it's gonna be cool. I might be there, man. No, wait, I might have to work. I don't know. Who knows? Anyway, 4th Annual Burl County Fair featuring Mountain Grass Unit, East Nash Grass, Hancock and Shouse and Thunderwood at the Burl at 5, Swamp Hawk at Green Lantern at 8, that's a 21-plus show, Kenwick Neighborhood Porch Fest throughout Kenwick Neighborhood at 2, and Lexington Renaissance Fair at Masterson Station Park at 10 a.m. There is a lot going on. I'm telling you, there's a lot going on, man. That took a while to read. Anyhow, we're going to get back to the music, and we're going to keep going with the move-in day theming with I Miss Home from Horror. Here we go.

if you truly love a flower, you leave it alone to let it bloom. I've seen so many smart niggas make bad decisions and turn to buffoons, but we say, fuck fear, make moves without hesitation. Is your love based upon possession or admiration? Blood, sweat, tears,

it's like this. The solution is knowledge of self. Uh-huh. And the reason that knowledge of self is the solution is because once you know yourself, know who you are, know where you came from, know what you're capable of doing, you will do all things according to who you are. Uh-huh. See, the problem is that people, we don't know who we are. When we know who we are and we understand we did,

0: ladies? Some ladies or what?
1: Yeah. Oh, yeah. Hey, Tony.
2: Until something got set off and shots got let out.

WRFL Lexington, in accordance with federal law and FCC regulations, confines the broadcast of indecent material to between the hours of 10 p.m. and 6 a.m. Sensitive listeners and children are advised to tune out during these times. 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

0: What's up? Welcome back. Second hour here of Signal Jammers. Beginning of the second hour, I suppose, yeah? Anyway, those last couple of songs you just heard were Horror with I Miss Home off of Tomorrow We Escape, Shabazz Palaces with That's How City Life Goes off of Quasar's Born on a Gangster Star, The Alchemist with Gutter Pain featuring Cool G Rap off of Liquid Form, and Kneecap with Smugglers and Scholars off of Fenian. We're gonna keep going. This next song coming up is once more related to my Nashville trip, because this was the beginning of Clipping's set, which was awesome, dude. It was crazy. It was so good. And yeah, this is Code from Dead Channel Sky. Here we go.
1: 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Next figure.

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Hello again, everyone. You're at the quarter of the hour on Signal Jammers, of course. Those last songs that you just heard were Clipping with Code off of Dead Channel Sky, Death Grips with Stockton off of No Love Deep Web, Genesis Owusu with Life Keeps Going off of Red Star Woo and the Worldwide Scourge, and Aesop Rock with Crows 2 off of Skeleton. We are going to keep going, because of course. But next song coming up is another one off of Doomed. This is Trying to Remember What I Aimed At by Open Mike Eagle and produced by Kenny Segal. Go.

0: rare form. Just seems like a rare thought since I make the rare norm. I keep it accurate up to 100,000 paces. So clean, I'll be barely leaving traces. It's nice to have some company. I was ahead of my time, just waited till y'all caught up with me. No impatience, I was comfortably sharpening the cutlery.
1: Yeah.

reply. She replied. Woke up mad, feeling how I'm gonna die. She replied. She replied. She replied.

Hello, everyone. Welcome back to the half hour here on Signal Jammers. Before we get back to the songs we just played, I gotta let you know that the Kentucky Music Business Club is an organization for University of Kentucky students that provides members with valuable hands-on experience and promotes a love for the music industry. KMBC offers its members opportunities to meet and hear from industry professionals, attend site visits, and learn about how to get involved in music. More information about the club and how to get involved is available on the Kentucky Music Business Club's BB Involved page or Instagram at kmbc.uky. Those last couple of songs you just heard were Open Mike Eagle and Kenny Seagal

0: with trying to remember what I aimed at. Lice with Homework off of Miami Lice Season 4. Kenny Mason with Here to Stay off of Bulldog. Armand Hammer with Woke Up and Asked Siri How I'm Gonna Die off of We Buy Diabetic Test Strips. And Dalek with Absence off of the album of the same name. Now, I've been talking a lot about Doomed on this show, and that's because it's been, you know, it came out pretty recently, and I was at the Open Mic Eagle show, you know. But last time I was on air, there was another album that had just come out that I don't mean to overshadow by any like means. I like it a lot. But I haven't played it yet because I just wasn't the right moment at any time. Anyhow, this next song coming up is a new song from Homeboy Sandman, who you just heard a little bit ago was one half of Lice, and his new album with Jack Splash. This is 24/7. This was the first single off that album. Here you go.
1: I just want to say

games, fear jams a signal. You got it, mother god, and give me the impulse. Those in it for the business looking pretty abysmal. That's a spade call, that a spade. Harder to avoid once your boy takes center stage. Push the button, get the lump sums all erased. Soon enough, love's all the rage. I don't need you to like me, but yet I get busy and rightly, daily and nightly. Flavor all spice, soon as you sight me, I'm all in your psyche.

Best case scenario, pretty rad reading in math while kids play Mario. No Ryu or Ken, but I know nouns, and wow, if I knew then what I know now. Trust me like your old pal, is he skinny to low-cal for your whole locale? Can't nothing bad happen to me, I'm a god and that's always capital G. Cats keep wanting to burn oil, sleep in the turmoil. You gon' deaden all your charm with a charbroil, end up acting like a gargoyle. Still I rise, even though love be getting villainized. Even for the mill ain't no run of the miller figures, it ain't never miller time.

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You can attend our upcoming tri-annual information and recruitment event known as Disorientation on Saturday, September 12th at noon in the Cornerstone Esports Theater to get an in-depth catered tour of the station and a full-on crash course on how you can get involved with our community. 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

Hey, hello everyone. Welcome back to the end of the hour here on Signal Jammers 88.1 WRFL Lexington. Those last couple of songs that you just heard were Homeboy Sandman and Jack Splash with 24/7 off of Resonance Frequency, their latest album, Cannibal Ox with Stress Rap off of The Cold Vein, and Shabazz Palaces with an echo from the hosts that profess infinitum off of Black Up. Now, coming up next, we've got a little something here from another from the concert I went to here. This is the other act that the opener here, right? I've listened to the album a little bit, and I kind of like it. This isn't really hip hop, but it's you know, it's something they've done here. I don't know. I'm figuring out a way to say this. But anyway, coming up next is Cooling Prongs. That was the opener for the Open Mic Eagle and Clipping as well. That I saw in Nashville. So, here's Midnight. Go.

Midnight.

I seen the news cloth flicker 3 a.m. Like I couldn't decide what year it was in. Scroll something, said something's nothing confirmed. But the anchor blinks twice, perfect sync, metronome, learn manners. I was at the gas station on 79th, pump 3 broken again. Guy inside eating sunflower seeds, watching 10 bursts of the same man talking once. All in HD, all saying believe me. He said, you notice how nobody ages night anymore? I said, I just want my receipt. He said, that's how they get you. CT bus hits like a snake full of coupons. Some kid FaceTiming his grandma. Grandma's voice came back too clean, too fast, like it already loaded. Said the president died in a way that don't stay dead. Just gets updated overnight like an app. You didn't agree to install, now it happens to start up sound. Terms and conditions in his own voice. I walked past TV star Michigan Ave. Every screen got the same smiling buffering, like joy stuck in a loop. America forgot how to render sadness in low resolution. At home, I microwave burrito. Watch steam rise like corrupted data. My neighbor says it's all AI now. I say so is my smoke detector. It chirps and hurt me. Somebody on the radio said truth is decentralized. Like I'm supposed to help. Like truth is a crypto wallet. Just gotta find your password in a dream. At home, low resolution. Microwave burrito, steam rise like collected data. My neighbor says it's all AI now. I say my smoke detector chirps and hurt me. Somebody on the radio says truth is decentralized. Outside fireworks again, or maybe drones celebrate nothing. Sky acting like waiting for instructions, it always does.

WRFL Lexington, in accordance with federal law and FCC regulations, confines the broadcast of indecent material to between the hours of 10 p.m. and 6 a.m. Sensitive listeners and children are advised to tune out during these times. For questions, comments, or concerns, please email programming@wrfl.fm or call 859-257-4636.

0: What's up, everyone? Welcome to the last hour of Signal Jammers here on 88.1 WRFL. Those tracks you just heard were Cooling Prongs with Midnight. That's off a double single with Clipping that I think he produced. Yeah, avant-garde, but I like it. It's like, you know, it's ambient in every sense of the word. Then Serengeti with Kenny Conspire off of Kenny 5. Kenny V. I think it's supposed to be Kenny 5. Kneecap with Gale Phonics off of Finian. And Cities of Viv with URL IRL off of Come to Life. Coming up, we're just going to have... we're going to play out the rest of the hour here. Yeah, here we go.
1: Hold up. Can you hear me? Yes. Okay, cool. I'm just going to play a bunch of stuff. You let me know if you like anything.
2: Okay. What the... Hold on, man. Calm down. Whatever that noise you just played right there, that scared the shit out of me. Okay. I want something.
1: I'll keep it simple. A kick and a clap. A kick and a clap.
2: Yeah, kick and a clap like that. Like that. Yeah, there you go. That's that shit right there. I like that, man. Don't fuck it up. Okay. Yeah, yeah. I like that. I do not like that. I don't like that at all. I lied on wax to make you feel better, but I need something better than that. Hey. Okay. This the same ass beat as the last one you played. Dog, how the fuck you get paid? Hey, play some else today.
1: All right.
2: Nigga, that was the same beat.
1: Yeah.

0: All right, I get it.
1: I hope you know how I feel about that.
0: I'm
1: being passive aggressive, but
0: I mean, it was aggressive. Surely there's something in that.
1: You know what's crazy? It's like they're almost good. I'm not like mad at you for making this shit. I'm just extremely disappointed that you

0: this ain't like you.
1: Fucking hell, man. All right.
0: How the fuck did you even make that?
1: I know. I appreciate your honesty. It's just,
0: What instrument is that, nigga?
1: It's tough to hear.
0: Give me that Big Daddy Flume, dog.
2: I'm trying to.

0: This is 7. It's a 4 out of 10. Damn. That's not that good either. I'm not gonna lie. I will not lie to you, man. You are a white man, and I will tell you the truth. What the fuck? Spooky ass clown pussy music. I can't believe this nigga foon played a flute. I can't believe you putting me through this.
1: All right, I got one more. I got one more. I get it. The session's not going well.
0: I don't know if this is working out, bro. I'm gonna have to call Fred again, bro. I can't. I don't know about this one. I don't know about this shit, dog. Right,
1: I got one more.
0: Let me. All right. Hey. Whoa. This one right here's all right. This is life. Ooh, this one here right. This one right here I like. This. Now we getting somewhere, bro. You must have had your Vegemite this morning, didn't you? Hold up, let this one ride, though. Don't fuck this one up. I like this one. Hold up. Hey. Clap it up.

niggas bugger, fucking waking up inside. 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

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Like my neighbor watching, few condiments by the mirror. 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

Yo, what's up? Welcome back to Signal Jammers. Those last couple of songs that you just heard were... Hold up. Flume and JPEG Mafia with track one, which is a skit, more or less, but ends with a song off of We Live in a Society. More Mother with Obsidian off of Black Encyclopedia of the Air, and Clipping with Shooter off of Wriggle. Coming up next, I am going to play more Doomed because I've been hyping it up, you know? I mean, as much as I can. And, yeah. So this one, this is the fifth track. This is Don't Go Look off of Doomed. Let's go.

0: That's just how we do it, though.
1: You really had a wonderful life.
0: What's up, people? They live life. That's how we do it, though.

0: that's how we do it, though.
1: You really had a wonderful life.
0: Some people, they live life. That's how we do it, though.

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Dear Mr. Bernard, we accept the fact that we had to spend 2 hours on a Wednesday afternoon for whatever it is that we did wrong. But we think you're crazy to make us write an essay about your father's music program. What do you care? 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You see The Cure, Talking Heads, New Order, The Replacements, XTC, correct? 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

Hello and welcome back. This is the last half hour here on Signal Jammers. Before we get back to the music, I have to tell you about the Kentucky Tenants, which is a 501c3 nonprofit organization and a tenant union fighting for a Kentucky where everyone has safe, dignified, permanently affordable housing governed by the community. Their goal is to build a community power and improve quality of life through greater tenant protections across the city and state, tenant unions, and the creation of social housing options. 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Those last couple of songs you just heard were Open Mike Eagle and Kenny Segal with Don't Go Look, Battle World Focus Prayer off of Doomed,

0: That's their newest album. Billy Woods with Wonderful off of Known Unknowns. Kenny Mason with Test Me off of Bulldog. Paris, Texas with Airborne off of Midair. And Boards of Canada with Opening the Mouth off GeoGaddy. That last one's kind of out of place there, but you know what? I had a little bit of time left and I just wanted to throw on something. Anyway, yeah, I had like 1 minute left. So, anyhow, I hope you've been enjoying the show so far. If you've been listening for 2 hours, 2 minutes, 2 minutes, 2 hours, 2 days, 2 weeks, 2 months, or more, thank you. Now, next one up is New Hawaii from Injury Reserve. Here we go.
1: I've been calling for you. Know that I've been. Know that I've been on your mind sometime. It's one of the things you can't deny. And you know it's sweeter than the previous time. I'm just trying to get it right. Cause I know that I've been on your mind sometime. It's one of the things you may not like. While I'm just coasting up in New Hawaii, I'm in deeper than I thought I might. Know that I've been on your mind sometime. It's one of the things you can't deny. And you know it's sweeter than the previous time. I'm just trying to get it right. Cause I know that I've been on your mind sometime.

0: like it sometimes.
1: You got me feeling shit that I ain't felt before. You got me saying shit that I ain't said before. Well, I said it to my mom, I said it to my dad. I said it to some friends, but I don't mean like that. I put all my bread on us if I had to bid. You got me in my head, Picasso and our kids. Like, would they get your eyes? Would they get my nose? Maybe I have it backwards, I don't know, who knows? Maybe they can dance, maybe they can rap. Or maybe be a doctor, nothing like they dad. Maybe by then technology could choose all that. But I wouldn't do that shit, I love just what we have. Edge of my bed wondering why I deserve this. Back in my head, Picasso and our kids. Hoping they more of you and all this love you give. Hoping they meet someone that make them feel like this.

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0: Hey, what's up, everyone? Welcome back to Signal Jammers. This is the final break we'll have before the end. Before we get back to the music, I gotta tell you about some upcoming events. And we have quite a few. We got Wildcat Fest at the Courtyard of Championships at Courtyard of Champions at Gatton Student Center at 7:30. 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Then on Saturday, we have the WRFL Open House, where this studio will be open to the public. 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Fourth Annual Burl County Fair featuring Mountain Grass Unit, East Nash Grass, Hancock and Shouse, and Thunderwood at the Burl at 5, Swamp Hawk at the Green Lantern at 8, that's a 21-plus show, Kenwick Neighborhood Porch Fest at throughout the Kenwick neighborhood at 2, and Lexington Renaissance Fair at Masterson Station Park at 10 a.m. Anyhow, those last songs you just heard were Injury Reserve with New Hawaii off their self-titled album, Lord Jamonte Ogbon with 360 Photo Booth off of As of Now, Kneecap with Occupied Six off Finian, and Elucid and Seb Bash with I Say Self off of I Guess You Had to Be There. We thank you for tuning in. And if you want to keep up with the show, with any of our album reviews and what we might be putting on next time, make sure to follow us at Signal Jammers on Instagram. See you guys next week. Actually, no. I'll see you guys Friday. Then I'll see you guys next week. After that, see ya.
1: They did not know how long they had been there.
2: They did not know how long they had been there.
1: They did not know how long they had been there.
2: They did not

0: about it. Ain't nothing new about it. Should've made the noose a little tighter, cause it ain't nobody dead, just some motherfucking riders. Air them out,
1: let them breathe.
0: Air them out,
1: got the fire.
0: Air them out,
1: wanna see.
0: Air them out,
1: dude.
0: Should've made the noose a little tighter, cause it ain't nobody

0: Yeah. Only call me if it's bread, 5Y and the 917. All that bullshit they talk, we gon' put it to bed. Can't sleep when the money don't rest. How the fuck you not eating? Shit is growing on trees. Triple dog, pull up on me for tease. Catch a boot to the face, hit forever like a tat on your sleeve. I wouldn't pay you to stay, but I pay you to leave. Fuck you, my chain over the T. Here comes MVC, people how I know I'm to be. Ashes spliff out in the street. Get the fuck out of New York, taking flights out of the state. Still young, still living foul, and I still eat pork. Blow smoke on the freeway. When the people know the truth, ain't no way you can spin it like a DJ.
1: You was in love, I'm a dumb on my face and make Fox 5. Couldn't stop at the light, really right. Spray your blood, close walls, you rock hard like a heaven spot. I'll bring it to you if you watch. You're not a

And yo, we holding mics like stick-up children blowing hoes for the right price. I'll end up in front of the district like a rapper going to buy semi-valuable ice. Today's mad fan on YouTube like podcasters. Once upon a time, they used to be the rap battling type. Since he knew Tommy was wrong, but they bomb was so strong. By the end, he started doing right. It's not a game, but they called it the game of life. I got bigger fishes to fry like Bob Weiss, nigga.

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It only seems to yell from the paint when it's called from a siren. The almighty man must have missed me in the purge. Got his hands on the world and the world in a scourge. Even when perturbed, gotta try for honesty. You blaming on your boots for the faults of your feet. It's always been tempting just to up and fall asleep.

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WRFL Lexington, in accordance with federal law and FCC regulations, confines the broadcast of indecent material to between the hours of 10 p.m. and 6 a.m. Sensitive listeners and children are advised to tune out during these times. Remember, you can always call the on-air DJ at 257-WRFL for concerns, comments, and even just to chat. 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

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So now you back in the trap. Just that. Trap. Going to

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0: I just hold on.
1: What's up? You've reached 765-086. Well, you know who you called, so I don't have to tell you that. Bitch, what do you want? Nigga, what do you need? A rock hard bone, a dime, a weed, whatever it is, just leave a message at the tone. Or better yet, fuck it, you can call me at home at 9881. Nah, I ain't gonna say all that. Just leave a number, I'll call you back.
2: Please call. You have two messages. Devin, I couldn't wait to call you and let you know that you put me to sleep last night. Please give me a call when you get in. Devin, where the fuck were you?

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1: When this bitch really though. That non-tray getting fucked up, dank out the whole nine yards. And I gotta do this shit right here for all the niggas that I came up with in that game. Yeah. That nigga Big Boom in the motherfucking house. Nick Show, that where you at, bro? Yeah. That nigga Bean and all them click down on the

WRFL Lexington, in accordance with federal law and FCC regulations, confines the broadcast of indecent material to between the hours of 10 p.m. and 6 a.m. Sensitive listeners and children are advised to tune out during these times. 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

Niggas in here, man. They out of sight. And what's fucked up about it, the motherfuckers from your own city or little town or whatever, you know what I'm saying? Them be the worst ones. Niggas in here, man, can't stand to see a nigga having nothing, nigga. I be eating Free World steak and shrimp and shit like that, you know what I'm saying? Choking like a motherfucker got a bone in his throat on that Smirnoff. They can't stand it, you know? But fuck them.

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0: if they still have radio in this time. 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

Good morning, 7 a.m. My name is Virgil. This is the Better Than Dead Air show in place of sequential circuits. Doing a fill today. Be with you for the next 2 hours. I've got just miscellaneous music that new to the WRFL library. Happy to get that played for you this morning. Just went down the... I generally play Americana on my show, which is the Better Than Dead Air show. But I decided to do something different, step outside the Americana play box and that realm of music and just play the new stuff that had been added to the library. I'm going to start the show off with Fantastic Furniture. This is Gap Year. And the name of the album, self-titled Fantastic Furniture. This is WRFL Lexington, the Better Than Dead Air show in place of Sequential Circuits. Thanks for tuning in.

0: Well, 7:14 a.m. This is Virgil. This is Better Than Dead Air show in place of Sequential Circuits. If you're trying to look at the WRFO website and see what's been played, well, you're not going to have any luck right now. The website is down. That's causing a little bit of technical difficulties here, but thanks to the great advice I got from Sarah Schmidt, who hosts Generations of Jazz, just having a conversation with her before my training started with Rocky, asked her if she had any advice, and she said, yes, be prepared. Have your music backed up, which I have my music backed up to my PC, which means I can do my show. Otherwise, I'd be scrambling to try to get CDs that I have no idea if they're clean or not. Just stuff like that that the DJs have to go through. But if you want to experience an adventure like this, the WRFL Disorientation starts in September. Listen up for that. Got a Grant spot next, then we'll be back with the music.
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0: Well, back to the old school pencil and paper, I'll tell you what we've played. We started the show off with Fantastic Furniture, Gap Year from the album Fantastic Furniture. After that, Dawes, Love Is All I Am from the album North Hills. Joe Crown, Papa Molly, the track Qualify from the album Qualified. Next, I have a track here. This is the band Moose Loon. The name of the song is Easy Ride. It's from the album Out on the Edge of Everything. This is the Better Than Dead Air show in place of Sequential Circuits on WRFL Lexington.
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The last track was the artist Ebb. That's E-B-B-B. The track Shallow Hits from the album of the same name. Before that, Ian Sweet, Hired Gun from the album Shiver Struck. Got a quick PSA for you, and I'll get back to the music. Well, some good news. 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Let's see. Up next, I have a track from L7. This is called Death Wish. Thanks for tuning in this morning.

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1: Well, good morning. I got about 15 minutes left in this hour of music. Just a reminder that this is the Better Than Dead Air show in place of Sequential Circuit. So if the music's not quite what you're used to, that is the reason. And if the music is not quite what you're used to on the Better Than Dead Air show, here is the reason. I need to put this show together for Phil. So I just opened the WRFL music library, scanned all the new releases, and picked music out from each album that caught my attention. So that last track was Reneal, the track Inca, from the album Reneal Su Conjunta Tropical, Galaxia Tropical. Before that, Bashful, Breaking In, from Till It Makes You Sick. Before that, Van Sire, More Than Now, from the album Taking Solace. And I think I started that set off with L7, Death Wish from Smell the Magic. Going to continue on. This next track is from a band, Dawes. This is Fire Away from the album Nothing Is Wrong.

Okay, that last track was Hodera, Just My Instinct, from the album Reset to Default. Let's see, before that, Bright Eyes, The Rainbow Overpass is the name of that track from the album Five Dice All Threes. Dawes, before that, Fire Away from the album Nothing Is Wrong. This is WRFL Lexington. My name is Virgil. Getting close to the second hour of music I have lined up for you this morning. The Better Than Dead Air show is in place of Sequential Circuits this morning. Generally, I'm not in here on Tuesday, but I'll be back in the morning, same time slot for the regular show. All right, getting into the second hour, I'm going to start out with the track from the General Playbox here. This is a new CD. This is the band Holy Joke, the track Forgetting. This album is First Light to Fill My Eyes. This is WRFL Lexington.

That last track was The Connells' New Boy from the album of the same name. Before that, Mission of Burma, Playland from the album Forget. And we started the show, the second hour of the show, with Holy Joke Forgetting from First Light to Fill My Eyes. Well, I'm looking out the window and there's a lot more people than were out here when I was doing the show this time last week. Because it was move-in day today, a lot of people carrying bags and boxes, shuffling about. Some taking the time to look around and try to see where they're at here on Limestone and University Drive, trying to maybe get maps to come up on their phone so they can try to find it to the correct place they need to go. Going to continue on with a track from All Them Witches. The name of this track is Ethernet from the album House of Mirrors. Thanks for tuning in this morning.

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1: Hey, good morning. It's about 19 minutes after the hour. The sun is shining bright outside. It's nice and cool here in the station, but I'm sure that's not the case outside. I'll catch you up on what we just played. The last track was Fi Lassi, Headlights from the album Elephant in the Room. Before that, All Them Wishes, Ethernet from the album House of Mirrors. Let's see, next track that I have is, this is from the General Playbox. This is the band Bashful, Stolen Credit Card from the album Till It Makes You Sick.

All right, that last track was Bashful, Stolen Credit Card from the album Until It Makes You Sick. This next track is kind of interesting. This, I found this album in the Playbox. This is Karush Yagmai. He is considered the godfather of Iranian psychedelic rock. So this is an album. I don't know the name, the year. Let's see if I can find that. This is from 2011. You know, I'm sure he smuggled this out of the country, but his music was banned after the revolution in 1979. But this track is, I'm going to call it Darant Athia. So you can go to the playlist after I get it logged in, find the gentleman's name, correctly spell it, correctly pronounce it, and hope this young man's doing well in the troubled times. Thanks for tuning in to WRFL Lexington. This is the Better Than Dead Air Show.

0: WRFL invites you to swing into Generations of Jazz, Sunday nights from 6 p.m. to 8 p.m. Don't get caught up in the elevator music. Bebop all the way to the left for a jazz journey. Tune in Sunday nights, 6 p.m. to 8 p.m. for your free jazz on 88.1 WRFL, all the way to the left.
1: 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As I mentioned, that last track was from the godfather of Iranian psychedelic music. I've read a little bit more about him. He has since retired from music as of 2025. That was Karaus Yagmahi. Next, this is a little bit easier to pronounce. This is Kurt Vile. The name of the track is Zoom 97 from Philadelphia Has Been Good to Me. Thanks for tuning in this morning to the Better Than Dead Air show in place of Sequential Circuits.

That was the Menzingers, Chance Encounters from the album Everything I Saw. Before that, Kurt Vile, Zoom 97 from Philadelphia has been good to me. I want to thank everyone for tuning in this morning. My name is Virgil. If you're just tuning in, this is the Better Than Dead Air show. I took a fill this morning to fill in for Sequential Circuits. Stay tuned at 9 o'clock for Democracy Now! That's if the PC cooperates. If not, you're going to get some just random music from what's inside my PC. Looks like from 12 till 10 to 12, we have the Dunce Hour. 12 till 2, Easy Tiger. And 2 to 4, Island Time. Going to continue on. This music this morning is not necessarily new music, but it's new additions to the library that I have access to. This is Jensen McRae. This track is White Boy from the album Are You Happy Now?

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That was the band Hurry, the track All Sunk In from the album Zoned Out. Before that, Jensen McRae, White Boy from the album Are You Happy Now. I have one more track from the band Hurry to play. This is Just Fine. It's from that same album, Zoned Out.

All right, stop that. I hit the wrong space bar. I have two PCs sitting here, and quite often I do that. Hit the keyboard for the main PC when I should hit my laptop. All right, that last track was We Are Scientists. Nobody Move, Nobody Get Hurt from the album With Love and Squalor. All right, I've got... I'm going to try to decide to grab something random from a playlist here to finish the hour out, so bear with me just a minute. Meantime, I could tell you that Democracy Now! Is after this show. All right, we are going to hear the track New Country. This is from the artist Dollar Store from the album of the same name. Thanks for tuning in to the Better Than Dead Air show this morning.

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1: The following program contains views, ideas, and opinions that have been produced by the host DJ and their guests and are not reflective of the views of WRFL or its underwriters. 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
1: This term is almost unrecognizable to term one, and we are looking at not just a remaking of a Trump presidency, but a remaking of what the U.S. presidency looks like, both domestically and abroad.
0: Regime change inside the imperial presidency of Donald Trump. We'll be joined by the Pulitzer Prize-winning New York Times reporter Maggie Haberman. She's been covering Donald Trump since the 1990s, often referred to as the Trump Whisperer. We'll talk with her about the White House war room freakout over the Epstein files, Trump's decision to wage war against Iran, and who was on that secret flight with Trump out of Turkey, and more. Then to Gaza, as President Trump's son-in-law and envoy, the billionaire builder Jared Kushner, holds separate meetings with Hamas and the Israeli Prime Minister Benjamin Netanyahu.
2: We have a plan to rebuild Gaza, but we will not allow Gaza to be rebuilt until the demilitarization occurs. Nobody wants to put more money into a place that's gone on for so long until if it's just going to be taken over by terrorists or blown up again.
0: We'll speak with political analyst Muin Rabbani. All that and more coming up. Welcome to Democracy Now!, democracynow.org, the War and Peace Report. I'm Amy Goodman. The White House said Monday it would not seek to extend a memorandum of understanding between the United States and Iran as the 60-day ceasefire deal expired without an agreement to end the war. In Washington, President Trump called on Tehran to, quote, put up the white flag of surrender, unquote, while Iran's foreign ministry said Tehran would shift to a fully offensive military posture after the U.S. repeatedly violated terms of the agreement.
3: The negotiations never began because the United States committed gross and widespread violations of the text of the MOU just a few weeks after signing it on June 18th, and therefore the 60-day discussion is basically no longer relevant.
0: In Yemen, fighters with the Houthi movement said Monday they'd launched a missile attack on a Saudi ship in the Red Sea, the latest such strike since the Houthis declared a maritime blockade on Saudi Arabia last month. The Houthis control roughly a third of Yemen's territory. The United Nations warns recent attacks by the group have killed at least 17 civilians. A major ecological disaster is unfolding in Oman, where a massive oil spill has spread to over 2,000 square kilometers and begun fouling beaches. The oil spread largely unchecked for weeks after a tanker carrying 800,000 barrels of Russian crude ran aground in a protected marine reserve following an unexplained attack on the vessel in June. This comes after President Trump Monday threatened to, quote, bomb the bleep out of Oman if it gets in the way of U.S. efforts to reopen the Strait of Hormuz. Meanwhile, crude oil futures climbed to over $90 a barrel Monday, following reports that Iran had seized a UAE-owned tanker in the Strait of Hormuz. U.S. gas prices have set a mid-August record and stalled talks with Iran, with the national average at $4.06 a gallon. The U.S. Navy says a guided missile destroyer spent 4 days adrift in the South China Sea last month after an engineering failure left the 10,000-ton warship unable to maneuver under its own power. The breakdown left sailors aboard the USS Benfold without easy access to food, water, toilets and air conditioning. The news comes as the Pentagon's under scrutiny over reports of low morale and mental health crises impacting sailors aboard the USS Abraham Lincoln aircraft carrier, which has been deployed continuously for 9 months supporting President Trump's attacks on Iran. On Monday, Trump downplayed reports about poor conditions on the Lincoln, including rationed food, moldy showers, shortages of basics, including soap and deodorant. Trump insisted the Lincoln is, quote, beautifully maintained and beautifully taken care of, unquote. Meanwhile, Trump lashed out at CNN reporter Kristen Holmes when she asked whether North Korean leader Kim Jong-un had personally requested the USN joint military exercises with South Korea.
4: Mr. President, to scale back on those.
5: Quiet. You're very disrespectful in front of this young man. Okay? Don't you find her disrespectful? He understands. quiet. Who are you with?
4: I'm with CNN.
5: Fake news.
4: I just wanted to follow up on the South Korea question.
5: You're a loud, boisterous person. You're fake news.
4: I was trying to find out if you had been talking to Kim Jong-un, if he had asked you to scale back on those military exercises.
0: Israel's militaries carried out fresh airstrikes and mortar attacks on southern Lebanon after weekend airstrikes killed at least 11 people, including children. A UN spokesperson warned of an alarming surge in violence as the UNIFIL peacekeeping force in Lebanon said it recorded an average of 137 projectiles fired daily into southern Lebanon by Israel over the last 2 weeks.
6: We are witnessing both from our humanitarian and peacekeeping colleagues alarming and concerning intensification of violence in the southern part of the country over the weekend, which also includes civilian casualties on the Lebanese side. Some of this violence has displaced families from areas where they had only recently returned, prompting them to seek safety elsewhere.
0: President Trump's son-in-law and envoy, Jared Kushner, held talks with Israeli Prime Minister Benjamin Netanyahu on Monday. The meeting did not lead to an agreement for Israel to implement a framework that Hamas previously agreed to. This is Kushner speaking to Fox News.
2: We have a plan to rebuild Gaza, but we will not allow Gaza to be rebuilt until the demilitarization occurs. Nobody wants to put more money into a place that's gone on for so long until if it's just going to be taken over by terrorists or blown up again.
0: Hamas had agreed to disarm as part of the U.S.'s 15-point plan, but Israel rejected that proposal. Israel's been conducting near-daily attacks on the Gaza Strip, despite last year's so-called ceasefire, killing more than 1,200 people since October. This comes after Israel's far-right national security minister, Itamar Ben-Gvir, used a podcast interview with a freed hostage, Ram Breslavsky, to demand a kill quota in Gaza. This is Ben-Gvir.
7: It's no secret. I disagree with the prime minister. I think targeted assassinations should be carried out in Gaza, taking down 30 to 40 every night. Not just those who pose an immediate threat. There are people there who are not worthy of life. They shouldn't live. They're not even people.
0: The comments drew condemnation even from staunch defenders of Israel, like Nevada's Democratic Senator Jackie Rosen, who said, quote, anyone advocating for acts of violence against innocent civilians should not be in an official government position. I believe Ben-Gvir must resign, and I urge Prime Minister Netanyahu to denounce these remarks and reaffirm to the world that this is not the government's position, Senator Rosen said. In Israel, Prime Minister Benjamin Netanyahu has amplified messages comparing New York City Mayor Zoran Mamdani to authoritarian leaders from the Middle East. On Sunday, Netanyahu posted an image showing a new Likud party campaign billboard towering over a Tel Aviv highway that places Mamdani shoulder to shoulder with Turkish President Recep Tayyip Erdogan, Iran's supreme leader Mojtaba Khamenei, and the Hezbollah chief Naim Qassem. The four appear under the Hebrew slogan, "They want Netanyahu to lose. Don't let them win," unquote. Israeli elections are scheduled for October 27th. In Florida, voters head to the polls for primary elections today with progressive challengers looking to unseat powerful incumbent Democrats. In Broward County, union organizer Oliver Larkin is seeking to upset Congressmember Jared Moskowitz. Larkin is a member of Democratic Socialists of America who supports Medicare for All and an end to U.S. weapons transfers to Israel. Moskowitz has heavy support from donors associated with AIPAC, the American-Israel Public Affairs Committee, as well as the artificial intelligence super PAC Leading the Future. Elsewhere, Democratic Congressmember Debbie Wasserman Schultz faces a crowded field as she seeks a 12th term in Congress. Wasserman Schultz is running in the newly redrawn 20th district in southeast Florida, which is heavily African American. She faces four black primary challengers, including progressive Elijah Manley, a Democratic socialist campaigning on universal health care and a federal jobs guarantee. Wasserman Schultz led the Democratic National Committee during Hillary Clinton's failed presidential bid in 2016. Wasserman Schultz resigned in July of that year after WikiLeaks revealed DNC staff favored Clinton over Bernie Sanders during the primary. Meanwhile, President Trump voted by mail in Florida's Republican primary, despite repeatedly attacking mail-in ballots and signing an executive order earlier this year to curb voting by mail. In southern Texas, the Trump administration said Monday it had temporarily paused construction of a section of border wall in the Big Bend National Park. Customs and Border Protection CBP Commissioner Rodney Scott said he would personally conduct an on-the-ground evaluation of the site after construction crews were filmed bulldozing pristine desert wilderness, prompting fierce criticism from environmentalists. In a statement, campaigner Laken Jordahl of the Center for Biological Diversity accused the Department of Homeland Security of lying about border wall construction in Big Bend, adding, quote, "We won't rest until the contracts are canceled, the waivers of law are rescinded, and the bulldozers are sent packing for good," unquote. For the second time, the Supreme Court's turned down Donald Trump's effort to undo the 2023 jury verdict holding him sexually liable for sexually abusing the writer E. Jean Carroll and later defaming her. The justices issued a one-sentence order Monday denying his request for a rehearing with no explanation and no noted dissents. The ruling leaves the more than $5 million civil judgment intact. A New York judge pushed back Luigi Mangione's state murder and weapons trial Monday over the 2024 killing of UnitedHealthcare CEO Brian Thompson. This comes after Mangione pleaded guilty last Friday to federal stalking charges. He's pleaded not guilty to the state charges. His lawyers are arguing that he should not be punished for the same crime twice. The judge gave prosecutors until October 9th to answer his motion and scheduled his next court appearance for December 10th. In Las Vegas, opening statements began Monday in the murder trial of Duane Davis, nearly 30 years after rapper Tupac Shakur was shot near the Strip. Prosecutors told jurors that a gang war in Compton drove the killing and that Davis orchestrated it as revenge for an attack on his nephew. This is prosecutor Binu Palal.
8: Duane Davis has repeatedly told us over and over again about the anger he felt and his own role in the revenge drive-by shooting of Tupac Shakur. And now, nearly 30 years later, we're going to ask you to finally hold Duane Davis accountable.
0: Tupac Shakur was the son of Afeni Shakur, a prominent activist and member of the Black Panther Party. And those are some of the headlines. This is Democracy Now!, democracynow.org, the War and Peace Report. Coming up, the Pulitzer Prize-winning New York Times reporter Maggie Haberman on her new book, Regime Change, Inside the Imperial Presidency of Donald Trump. Stay with us.

0: The Reckoning by Zach Lemon and Alexander Rudd. This is Democracy Now!, democracynow.org, The War and Peace Report. I'm Amy Goodman. We begin today's show looking at secrecy in the Trump White House. We're joined by the Pulitzer Prize-winning New York Times reporter Maggie Haberman, who's been reporting on Donald Trump since the 1990s, often called the Trump Whisperer. She is co-author of the new book, Regime Change, Inside the Imperial Presidency of Donald Trump. She and her co-author, New York Times reporter Jonathan Swan, give an inside look at how the Trump administration's handled many of the biggest crises of his second term, from the Epstein files to Trump's decision to wage war on Iran. Haberman and Swan report many key decisions are made by Trump, along with a tight-knit group of 5 to 6 people in the room with him. Haberman has also been reporting on many recent controversies involving Trump, including the decision to fly the president out of a recent NATO summit on a secret plane due to an alleged Iranian threat. Trump had arrived in Turkey on the newly refurbished Boeing 747-8 jet, gifted to him by Qatar. But on his departure, he was seen boarding the older Air Force One. But then the Secret Service used a catering truck to secretly transfer Trump to a military jet. Well, to talk about all of this and more, we're joined by Maggie Haberman. It's great to have you with us.
1: Thanks for having me. I really appreciate it.
0: Before we start with regime change, let's start with this story. But sure. I actually want to start before he got into that older U.S. Air Force One. To the subpoena to the New York Times reporters, your colleagues, for the earlier story that the U.S. Air Force One that was gifted to Trump, and I say Trump, not exactly the United States, by Qatar, wasn't militarily prepared to protect him. And then the Trump administration was so angry that they subpoenaed the reporters and family members. A judge knocked that down. They withdrew their subpoenas. But I was wondering if you think that what they were really concerned about, the Trump administration, is the second part of the story, is when he went on to that second jet, in fact, he didn't fly out on it, and that it would be discovered that, you know, he was secreted onto a catering truck and went on to a third plane.
1: Entirely possible, Amy, and there's so much we still don't know about this entire episode. What we do know is, as you said, those subpoenas that were issued to my colleagues for doing their job, the procedure and process by which they came about, the judge that was handling the matter condemned how the Justice Department dealt with it. You know, subpoenas are not new to reporters, as you know, but this is not how it is supposed to be handled. It's not supposed to be within the first 24 hours of a story. It's supposed to be the last stop. President Obama did a lot of subpoenas, but not in this way. And, you know, the efforts to try to chill reporting, while not, you know, specific only to the Trump administration, this was a new level of intimidation. And what exactly they were looking at and trying to stop from getting out, I think that we have yet to learn. But I do want to point out to your viewers that the whole reason that the public was aware that the president was not flying out on that Qatari plane was because he said it. He put it on Truth Social, his social media site, that he was going to fly the older Air Force One for, quote unquote, old time's sake. And anybody who has followed him found that rather hard to believe. But he puts this out, and then they're surprised that reporters asked about it. Anyway, there's so much about this whole episode that we don't know yet.
0: And then explain what happened coming off that plane onto the third plane. Who was with him and who wasn't?
1: Trump, as you saw, made a display of going into the older Air Force One. He waves. There had been a pool camera. I think ABC News was the pool camera that day, set up just to capture what appeared to be a routine departure from the NATO summit at the Ankara airport. The president and a couple of aides were then taken, it appears to be, directly across to the other exit on this 747 to a catering container that was on a hydraulic lift. And that secrets them to the military jet where Pete Hegseth, the Secretary of Defense, boarded himself very visibly. It appears to have been part of the ruse. the people who the president took with him, and there may have been others, but these are the ones we know about. The White House has refused to answer any questions about any of this, were Natalie Harp, who is his ever-present aide, who is known as the human printer, as Jonathan and I describe at length in Regime Change, that, you know, she alarmed the Secret Service during the campaign because she left him these adoring letters in his personal spaces, in his private quarters, one of which said, "You are all that matters to me." She prints out pieces of good news for him and searches on the internet for information he wants to see. She is an alternate channel for reaching the president.
0: And how do you know about that note, "You're all that matters to me," that she left for Trump?
1: We obtained it. Without getting into more detail.
0: So Trump got very upset about being asked about this. Mm-hmm. On Sunday, the Democratic Senator John Ossoff of Georgia taunted Trump for his taking his aide Natalie Harp on the secret flight out of Turkey.
2: "He golfs and trades stocks. See, he doesn't want to do the job. He wants to build his ballroom and travel with Natalie on their apparently defenseless flying palace gifted by the Emir of Qatar."
0: So the president was then asked about Ossoff's comments on Monday.
3: "John Ossoff said you'd rather travel with your aide, Natalie Harp, and build the ballroom than do your job as president. What is your response, John Ossoff?"
4: "You mean Pee Wee Herman? Pee Wee Herman lookalike? No, I would much rather do other things. It's a we're building a great facility here. We're fixing a White House that hasn't been taken care of."
0: So that was the president responding. And as you say, Maggie, you write extensively about Natalie Harp and Regime Change. Tell us more about her and why you think Ossoff's raising this and her name is being raised at this point, and what it meant for her to be one of the few people on this third secret plane with him.
1: I'll work backwards. Natalie Harp is essentially a body person, for lack of a better way of putting it. But she is, I described her as something like a human binky a couple of days ago. And that really is what she is. You know, he describes her, as we report in the book, to staff as, you know, somebody who loves him as much as his wife and children. And he would say to aides, "You'll all go off and make money. You know, she's never going to leave me." That's one. Walt Nauta, who is his actual body guy, also now the head of the Oval Office, he has some official title. Trump's co-conspirator, indicted in the Mar-a-Lago documents case. Dan Scavino, who has been with Trump forever, started out as a caddy at his Westchester golf course. Those are three very personal aides. They also do deal with his social media piece. And then Pete Hegseth. So what it tells us is that these are people who Trump would find most comfortable to be around him, who could give him certain pieces of information. Again, we don't know exactly why, but I'm not surprised that Ossoff focused on this because, A, Natalie Harp is everywhere. She literally is in almost every Oval Office meeting. She was there when Jonathan and I went in to interview the president as a fact-checking interview for this book, and she was the one who handed us this document that he said was by a historian. It, in fact, was a former golf caddy for Gary Player, who had described Trump as the most powerful person ever to walk the planet and compared him to history's, you know, best known despots and monsters and conquerors separately. Ossoff, I believe, was trying to get a reaction, and he did. And the White House bit, and he was obviously making an insinuation. It goes further than our reporting. Trump is traveling with other people, but she's a taxpayer-funded staffer. It is not inappropriate to get asked a question about her by a reporter. And the president, all he did was draw further attention to this and how he handled that. Mm-hmm.
0: And, of course, attacking Kristen Holmes of CNN, who so often attacks women reporters.
1: Yes,
0: your response, they are all your colleagues, our colleagues.
1: Look, a couple of things. I mean, he has attacked many of us for a very long time. He has expanded his roster of who he is attacking in this particular term. He is, you know, almost everybody who writes something he doesn't like or even asks something he doesn't like gets a, "You're dumb, you're ugly, you're," I can go on and on and on. He does attack men, too. With women, it is always about their looks. The Kristen Holmes attack, I want to, first of all, Caitlin Collins does an incredible job, and she is basically alone in there every day because this White House has taken control of the media pool that covers him. It used to be decided by the White House Correspondents Association. Now they pick the outlets. And so Caitlin or Kristen will be asking a serious question, and the person who asks after them is, you know, an influencer who says something to the effect of, "Mr. President, why are you so fantastic?" It used to be that reporters would back each other up. It's so much harder now. And so the Kristen Holmes attack in particular, reporters don't want to be the story. One of the things that was really very jarring about what this White House did yesterday, and this wasn't the president directly, but it doesn't matter. It was some social media account from the White House raising her children and attacking her, using her children, and saying that your children will be ashamed of you. It's really something for a White House that was making a point of the fact that its press secretary, who is a young mother, is leaving in part because she wants to take time with her children, is going after a female reporter using her children. Children should be off limits no matter what. They're going to attack us whatever we do. This was a different level.
0: Why doesn't he attack you? I mean, yes, he's called you maggot and other names, but actually, you've been covering him for decades. And you get a personal sit-down interview with him.
1: Yeah, but I think there's a—so I was thinking about this when you used the Trump whisperer phrasing, which is a comment or whatever, a description of me that I wish I had, you know, pushed back on years ago when
0: Why?
1: He first, because it suggests a level of personal engagement that just doesn't exist. It confers an intimacy that just doesn't exist. And it also confers a sort of, I'm as opposed to just sort of interpreting and covering someone, that there's some kind of a level of, like, you know, Rasputining, which is preposterous. I am a reporter. He is my subject who I cover. I have covered any number of politicians over the last 20-some-odd years, going back to the 1990s, many of whom did not like my coverage. They just did not handle it like this. In terms of the me of it specifically, it is largely about being at the New York Times. He really is obsessed with the Times uniquely. But I did cover him, you know, before he was a candidate. I did cover him for a long time. I covered his, you know, quasi-run in 2011. I worked at the New York Post. There is a New York of it that is real. But that is what it is. Jonathan and I have both had very little contact with him directly this term. We actually did have to go to him directly to ask for this interview, but not because we wanted open mic night with Donald Trump. We wanted to do a fact-checking interview, and it was quite revealing.
0: I mean, there's so much here. For example, talk about the use of the war room, as you describe it, both in a piece in the Times magazine, but also in your book, inside the White House freakout over the Epstein files.
1: Yeah, the Times magazine headline was, I think, pretty precise. So we describe in this book a handful of what were many meetings in the White House Situation Room, which is a meeting where room where presidents have, and it's a series of conference rooms, but there's this large conference room that people have seen pictures of presidents sitting in. The complex itself is where President Obama monitored the raid to kill Osama bin Laden. It is where presidents have talked about wars. It is also what became essentially a crisis comms hub for the Trump team. Not the president. He was not in these meetings. But his team, trying to deal with the general issue of the Epstein files, which Trump wanted nothing to do with. Trump obviously was very close with Jeffrey Epstein in the 1990s. He often talks about a falling out that we still don't totally understand in the 2000s. But his name was in these files, and some of that was public already. But he just didn't want to hear about it at all. And he had several people in his government who had repeatedly talked about transparency in these files once they got in office. The problem is the president did not want anything to do with this. So they then were in these meetings trying to figure out what they could put out to the public, how to handle Ghislaine Maxwell, Jeffrey Epstein's longtime associate and girlfriend. And it ends up in these remarkable moments where they are discussing, among other things, you know, an uncorroborated secondhand allegation made to a reporter a decade earlier about Trump, you know, sleeping with a woman who in Jeffrey Epstein's house, and that the woman, that Trump had a nipple fetish, and that he had clearly abused her body, according to this secondhand account, which had already been public. But this was the kind of thing they found themselves talking about in the Situation Room. It was not really in those meetings that we focused on about justice for these victims. Now, there were other discussions on that front, but that was not what this was.
0: And talk about who was there.
1: It was the top levels of the White House and the DOJ. It was the chief of staff, the vice president, Pam Bondi, then the attorney general, who they mostly all blamed for comments that she had made publicly and how she handled it. Todd Blanche, now the Attorney General, then the Deputy Attorney General, Kash Patel, the FBI Director, Dave Warrington, then the White House Counsel. The list goes on, and that's a partial list. I mean, there's more than a dozen people.
0: And it's so significant, Todd Blanche, mm-hmm. given that he is the Attorney General Correct. Now, the questions he was just asked mm-hmm. by Kirsten Walker mm-hmm. On NBC. Mm-hmm. about whether he would be independent, and mm-hmm. he took great affront. Mm. He's the one who handled the Epstein files.
1: He was the person who was overseeing the majority of how this was dealt with. Pam Bondi talked about that in House testimony. And while she was certainly present in a bunch of these meetings and aware of what was happening, it is true that Blanche is who the White House tasked with this. And he was tasked with this because they believed that he would be clear with them about what was there and be clear with them about how they would move forward. There was a total eradication of the norm of DOJ independence that has existed since Watergate. What this White House will say is it is an agency of the executive branch. There is no actual independence. In this case, the middleman just doesn't exist.
0: Talk about the briefing, Maggie Haberman, in the war room that Benjamin Netanyahu gave leading up to the U.S.-Israeli attack on Iran. How unusual this is.
1: Right. This is an unusual

0: meeting, and in this meeting, Netanyahu made the case for a regime change scenario, trying to pull the U.S. in. Various steps would happen. Various things were unlikely to, you know, be constricting, according to Netanyahu. He portrayed the Iranian regime as fairly easy to topple. And he played this video for the president in the conference room, which was of, you know, possible leaders who could take over, which most of the U.S. government did not take very seriously. Trump, however, liked the sound of this. Trump, at the end of this presentation, said something to the effect of, "Sounds good to me." And while there were more conversations with his own government, it was clear to his own advisors how appealing this was to Trump. Trump was acting on instinct. This was after the Maduro raid in Venezuela earlier in the year. He believed the Iranian regime was a paper tiger based on how it had responded the previous year during the 12-day war. And the president basically ignored many of his own advisors and just went ahead.
1: Do you think Epstein also drove some of this? I mean, you had Epstein dominating the headlines in December. So then he attacks Venezuela, gets Maduro and his wife, wipes the headlines off, very successful for President Trump. Then they're creeping back in again in February. The whole operation is called Operation Epic Fury, which many dubbed Epstein Fury.
2: I've seen that.
1: What drives Trump? What drove him into the man who fought endless wars?
0: We don't have reporting suggesting this was an active diversion or an active distraction, although obviously Trump likes distractions, and we talk about that in the book as well. We have a scene early on where they were looking at ways to wipe the controversy over an OMB memo that had gone out, off the front pages. And one of the things they were talking about was, you know, let's talk about sending migrants to Gitmo. That was one possibility. So obviously he likes distractions, but we don't have reporting suggesting that this was the active method behind it. It almost doesn't matter, though. He was expanding his own power. That is the main focus for him now.
1: So you have Netanyahu in the Situation Room. And now you have Trump on the secret flight, and it turns out, I think it was the Washington Post expose saying that the CIA didn't hold much stock in Israeli intelligence that Trump was being targeted on this plane.
0: So we actually have different reporting on that. And again, this is all still emerging. But our understanding is that this is actually a separate threat stream from what the Israeli government had been discussing. In real time, the CIA, according to our reporting on what was motivating them to get the president out, did not have a confidence assessment one way or the other in real time. Now, they later, I think, looked at it and were less confident. But that was not, I think things are getting conflated here. But again, we are all still trying to figure out what happened.
1: We're talking to Maggie Haberman, co-author of Regime Change. Let's talk about the inner circle. Talk about people like Stephen Miller, how he rose to power, how important he is to Trump, what this immigrant crackdown is all about. Talk about the Rubio-Vance competition to succeed President Trump. I thought it was interesting that Rubio was on the plane that possibly was targeted. He was left on the plane. And it then turned out that Trump is telling people behind the scenes that he's for Vance now.
0: Trump is quite capable of saying different things to different audiences, as you and I both know, and I think that that will continue. I think that if Vance is likely, you know, to be the nominee, which at the moment he seems like he will be, Trump will get with him. I don't think Trump is going to make it easy for Vance or anyone who is the Republican nominee, because Trump does not like attention shifting elsewhere. And Trump's legacy is less about policy in his mind. It's about Trump. So that's one piece.
1: Do you think he'll allow the elections to continue?
0: I do. I don't have reporting suggesting otherwise. But there's a difference between, you know, there are limits to what he can actively do, as you know, to take over elections in states. That doesn't mean that there won't be, you know, efforts to try to get involved somehow. We've already seen that in Minnesota, in the middle of these killings of Alex Pretty, and a few weeks before that, Renee Good earlier this year. The DOJ, then run by Pam Bondi, was saying, "Well, you know, we'll pull back the federal migrant forces, immigration forces. Just give us your voter rolls, and so that we can take a look at them and see what's there." So I expect we will see more of that. In terms of Stephen Miller, he is the most powerful White House advisor, arguably over, you know, the last few decades, probably in modern history. He is dual-hatted. He is the Deputy White House Chief of Staff for Policy. He is also the Homeland Security.

0: Advisor. Even those two titles do not really explain the level of his power. We got into his background, who he is, how he grew up. We were trying to make clear who these people are and what drives them in this book. Miller is fundamentally important to understand for Trump in general. But he came up in California in a very liberal enclave in Santa Monica. And he has been listening to, he was listening to Rush Limbaugh. He has been talking about undocumented immigrants for decades. And his vision is a restrictionist immigration policy. He is more hawkish than Trump on this matter, but on this topic. But Trump just doesn't stop him most of the time unless it gets negative attention in the press, and then he will pull him back, like after Minnesota. But that was extreme. This immigration crackdown is what it looks like. It is about restricting who comes into the country and who can keep living here. And there is so much happening on this front that, you know, everybody across the media, I think, at the mainstream outlets, and not just mainstream outlets, are doing a lot of coverage. And there is still so much happening on so many fronts that we're not really fully seeing the full picture.
1: Regime change inside the imperial presidency of Donald Trump. Talk about the title.
0: So one of the things that occurred to Jonathan and me very early on, and this relates to actually what we were just describing about Stephen Miller. Stephen Miller is one of the people who had spent the most time thinking about what a Trump 2.0 would look like, including how to put in lawyers who would help Trump get to a yes. Not just help, but be willing to say yes and then figure out how to work the policy and the justifications later on. It was clear within the first 3 months that what we were covering was not, you know, Democrat to Republican transition or even Trump to Biden, and where Trump left Biden a handwritten note after January 6th, and there were still some efforts to try to have some kind of a transition between the governments. This is a form of regime change in our own country. This is a reimagining of the U.S. presidency, an expansion of executive power on a level we have not seen before in modern history, in some ways ever. And we had come up with this title months before the Maduro operation. This was not about Venezuela. It was not about Iran. It happens to be true of those efforts, too. But this is about the U.S.
1: And the other people who surround him who are most important that we should be looking at?
0: This is a government run by, as you said, about a half dozen people, give or take. Susie Wiles, Pete Hegseth, Dan Kane, the chairman of the Joint Chiefs of Staff, John Ratcliffe, director of the CIA, Steve Witkoff, Trump's all-purpose envoy. Jared Kushner does not have an official government role, but he is quite involved now. Scott Bessent, sometimes. Howard Lutnick, sometimes. That's about it.
1: Jared Kushner just declared a billionaire. He's the billionaire builder, Trump envoy. And in fact, is that a benefit to Kushner not to have a portfolio exactly or be a paid employee?
0: Correct.
1: Because it means he just goes around the world like Steve Witkoff. Some people, Trump is saying he's going to make peace. Other people saying he's going to make money.
0: Right. Well, and two things can be true at once. I mean, certainly in the case of Witkoff, who actually does formally work for the government, whereas Kushner does not at all. Witkoff and Trump and their children are partners in this crypto business. The self-enrichment of this administration is at an astonishing scale. And I think people were loath to really believe in Trump's world and among Republicans how much money mainstream media was describing him as making through these ventures. Then he filed his personal financial disclosure form, and there it was. There is absolutely no precedent for this.
1: You have been following Trump for decades, covering Donald Trump. What has most shocked you?
0: Covering Donald Trump in various ways, but and others, not a lot has shocked me, honestly. I mean, there is a lot of what we are seeing right now that is what I expected the first year to look like of 2017. And in some ways, what you are seeing now is what 2020 was set to look like after the impeachment trial, where he was, you know, acquitted is the headline that he likes to hold up. And then COVID hit, and that changed everything about that year. This level of loyalty as the dominant factor, this level of vengeance and retribution as an animating theme, that is what I expected this to be for a long time.
1: Have you been shocked by the lack of resistance?
0: I have been shocked at the degree to which Congress in particular is just handing over its power, the House Republicans. I have been shocked at how tech leaders were, and we described this at length, you know, many of whom had declared themselves Democrats before or had contributed to Democrat causes, even if they were doing both parties.
1: Just Zuckerberg, Jeff Bezos,
0: you know, Tim Cook, although he had a relationship with Trump in term one, just bringing these tributes to him. I mean, we get into detail in this in the book. I would say the one thing I was really surprised by, honestly, if I had to look at it, was Elon Musk, which was that Trump essentially, it's been really memory-holed, and we get into this a lot in the book, but Trump essentially made him a co-president. He wasn't exactly a co-president, but he was basically a co-president. And what Musk wanted to do was not always aligned with what other people in Trump's West Wing wanted to happen. So the first several months of this term were really hijacked by Doge and what Musk was doing, again, some of which they liked. Musk also did things like get rid of a congressionally created agency in USAID, just got rid of it, gutted it. And the rump was taken over by the State Department and Marco Rubio, who was not thrilled to be doing this. That did surprise me. Trump only pulled Musk back after a meeting my colleagues and I reported on where he was supposed to be getting a briefing on the China war plan in the Pentagon in a room called the Tank. It's a sanctuary of sorts.
1: A meeting with Hegseth.
0: Correct. And some others. But it was clear to Trump and what he was saying to his advisors that, you know, this was problematic conflicts-wise. Trump has problems when other people get him bad headlines for conflicts. Less so himself and his family.
1: Well, I want to thank you for spending this time with us. Regime Change Inside the Imperial Presidency of Donald Trump. Maggie Haberman wrote this book along with Jonathan Swan. This is Democracy Now!, democracynow.org. She's also author of Confidence Man, The Making of Donald Trump and the Breaking of America. Coming up next, we look at President Trump's son-in-law and envoy, the billionaire builder Jared Kushner, who held separate meetings with Hamas and Israeli Prime Minister Benjamin Netanyahu. We'll speak with the political analyst, Muin Rabbani. Stay with us.

0: York City Palestinian Youth Choir. This is Democracy Now!, democracynow.org, the War and Peace Report. President Trump's son-in-law and envoy, Jared Kushner, met with Israeli Prime Minister Benjamin Netanyahu in Jerusalem Monday after Israel rejected a 15-point plan for Gaza promoted by President Trump's so-called Board of Peace. The proposal would have seen Hamas gradually disarm and turn over governance of the Gaza Strip to an international force in exchange for Israel's withdrawal. This is Jared Kushner speaking to Fox News.
1: We have a plan to rebuild Gaza, but we will not allow Gaza to be rebuilt until the demilitarization occurs. Nobody wants to put more money into a place that's gone on for so long until if it's just going to be taken over by terrorists or blown up again.
0: Over the weekend, Jared Kushner held rare direct talks in Cairo with Hamas's political chief, Khalil el-Hayya. Also joining the talks were the Egyptian president, Abdel Fattah el-Sisi, former British prime minister, Tony Blair, and Qatari, Turkish and Egyptian mediators. Hamas officials said Israel had violated the terms of the October 2025 ceasefire and that the roadmap agreed to last month was not open to changes. Israel's been conducting near daily attacks on the Gaza Strip despite the so-called ceasefire, killing more than 1,200 people directly. For more, we go to Montreal, where we're joined by Mouin Rabbani, Middle East analyst and managing editor of Jadalia. His forthcoming book is titled Gaza Apocalypse. Welcome back to Democracy Now!, Mouin. Let's begin with what exactly these meetings have been about and what came out of them, beginning with who Jared Kushner is. Again, is not officially a government employee.
2: Yes, I think as Maggie Haberman was just informing us, he's actually not part of the government. He has no official role, no official position, and therefore is essentially accountable only to his father-in-law, Donald Trump. He's also someone who is deeply invested, both literally and figuratively, in the Middle East. He relies to a very large extent on funding from Gulf states and connections with various rulers and oligarchs and so on for his business activities, but is also someone who is very deeply, intimately tied to Israel and its imperial project in the region. I mean, you know, his father, the current U.S. ambassador to France, Charles Kushner, and Netanyahu have a longstanding relationship. And at one point, when Netanyahu used to visit New York, he would literally sleep in Jared Kushner's bed. So, you know, this is all a kind of very incestuous, sordid background for someone to now pretend to play the role of a mediator between two different parties. It's really not on the cards.
0: And when you would say sleep in his bed, you mean the childhood home of Jared Kushner. He would sleep in his bedroom, right?
2: I recall Netanyahu, I think, stating that he slept in Kushner's bed. No suggestion Kushner was in it as well. This is all pre-Epstein. The broader point is there is a very intimate ideological political connection between the Kushners and Israel. And then there is, in addition to that, a very intimate, active business and financial connection between Kushner and many of the states in the Gulf.
0: So Axios reported Monday that Hamas leaders had committed to disarming and demilitarizing Gaza. What does that mean in the near time? And can you talk about the significance of Kushner and other Trump officials meeting directly with Hamas?
2: Well, the meeting, the direct meeting with Hamas is significant, but it's also not unprecedented. It was unprecedented at the beginning of the Trump administration when its envoy, Adam Guler, met directly with Hamas officials, including Khalil al-Hayya in Doha. And this caused such outrage in pro-Israeli circles that Adam Guler has essentially been politically disappeared. But to get back to your question, what happened last month is that the Board of Peace, the self-proclaimed Board of Peace, which sees itself essentially as replacing any other international institution and any other international resolutions dealing with the question of Palestine, the Board of Peace put forward a 15-point proposal. That proposal included two key points. The first is the decommissioning of Hamas heavy weaponry and various other aspects relating to Gaza governance, in which Hamas would have absolutely no role. But the second point was that none of these commitments would need to be fulfilled unless and until Israel properly fulfilled all its commitments and obligations that it accepted in October of last year, pursuant to the ceasefire agreement with Hamas. In other words, Israel would have to stop its daily bombardments and killings in the Gaza Strip and actually observe a cessation of hostilities. It would need to allow the surge of humanitarian goods into the Gaza Strip, pursuant to its obligations, and so on. Israel then objected to this, and acting through the board's point man on Gaza, the former UN envoy Nikolai Mladenov, essentially adopted some key Israeli conditions, thereby revising an agreement that had already been agreed with Hamas. Subsequently, Netanyahu rejected what was in effect his own agreement, and I think that move should be seen primarily in terms of the upcoming Israeli parliamentary elections in a few weeks and in 2 months. And now Kushner has come to the region. First, he met with Hamas, and rather than reconfirm the validity of the agreement that the board has already reached with the Palestinians, he's essentially trying to rewrite it. And then after his meeting with Netanyahu, he came out and emphasized Israel's, what is called Israel's right to self-defense, meaning Israel will be under no obligation to observe any commitments regarding a cessation of hostilities. Israel would not be obliged to conduct any of its obligations unless and until Hamas was fully disarmed, meaning it even has to confirm that it no longer has any military infrastructure or even any light personal weapons. Well, this is essentially Israel throwing a poison pill into an agreement by including conditions that can never be met, because Israel can always claim, you know, there is still a Kalashnikov or a pistol or a slingshot, and thereby indefinitely, in other words, permanently, postpone the discharge of any of its own obligations. And you can say Kushner fell for it or Kushner is complicit in this, but the result is the same.
0: You have the far-right National Security Minister, Itamar Ben-Gvir, calling for nightly targeted eliminations of 30 or 40 people in Gaza. Interestingly, a number of news outlets, Associated Press, Financial Times, Times of Israel, are reporting that Ben-Gvir said not just those who pose an immediate threat. There are people there who are not worthy of life. They shouldn't live. They're not even people, making the remarks on a podcast with a former hostage.
2: Yeah, it's interesting that we have seen Israel's apologists, particularly in Europe and the United States, rush to dismiss this on the pretext that Ben-Gvir is some kind of freelancer who doesn't really play an important role, and therefore these explicitly fascist statements, these explicitly genocidal utterances, can be somehow ignored. He is the equivalent of, let's say, the head of the U.S. Department of Homeland Security or the British Home Secretary, if not more so. And for him to be making these statements, saying the quiet part out loud, because he knows he can say the quiet part out loud, and he knows there will be absolutely no consequences for making these kinds of statements, I think, you know, that says a lot. And it says even more that he is making these statements in the context of an election campaign where he is assuming, in my view, correctly, that making such statements probably has an electoral benefit for him rather than placing him beyond the political pale in what is today Israel.
0: Muin Rabbani, I want to also turn to the U.S.-Israeli war in Iran. The White House said Monday it would not seek to extend the MOU, the Memorandum of Understanding with Iran, as the 60-day ceasefire deal expired without an agreement to end the war Monday. In Washington, Trump called on Tehran to, quote, put up the white flag of surrender. And at the same time, you have President Trump threatening Oman, reportedly threatening to bomb the, rhymes with hit, out of Oman if it, quote, gets in the way of the U.S. blockade of Iranian ships in the Strait of Hormuz, when it has not been secret that Oman is negotiating with Iran to open the strait.
2: Well, you know, this also ties into the previous part of our discussion. We are not only dealing with an exceptionally bad faith actor in Israel, but we are dealing with the United States, whose statements, whose commitments, whose agreements are completely unreliable, untrustworthy. We're dealing with an impetuous leader who will talk out of both sides of his mouth, as in this case, threaten a close ally for performing its role of seeking to promote diplomacy. Look, no one expected that the 60-day term of the Iranian-U.S. Memorandum of Understanding would result in a comprehensive agreement. I think many people, myself included, did think that at the end of this period, the U.S. and Iran would jointly agree to extend the term of the Memorandum of Understanding to give diplomacy a chance. But I think at this point, we have to assume that a renewed full-scale military confrontation between Iran on the one hand and the U.S. and Israel on the other looks increasingly likely, if not inevitable. And that is the product of the, you know, crazy decision by Trump, which you discussed previously with Maggie Haberman, to launch this war in the first place.
0: And then back on Jared Kushner with Gaza, as they talk about the new Gaza and the new Rafah, and they talk about making the first contract for Moroccan soldiers to come into Gaza to cordon off that area. We just have a minute.
2: Well, again, you know, the decommissioning of Hamas heavy weaponry that was agreed in this 15-point plan was supposed to take place under Palestinian and international auspices. We're now talking about the total disarmament of Hamas directly under American auspices, a poison pill. And regarding your question about these Moroccan soldiers, you know, we had been talking about an 8,000 stabilization force. But no one wants to be part of this because no one knows what the details are. No one knows what the objectives are. And the plan keeps changing. And therefore, I think it's essentially a dead letter.
0: Well, Muin Rabbani, we will, of course, continue to follow this. Thank you so much for being with us. Middle East analyst and managing editor of Jadalia. His forthcoming book titled Gaza Apocalypse. That does it for our show. I'll be in Middlebury, Vermont on August 28th to speak after the screening of T.L. Essen and Carl Dale's film about Democracy Now! Called Steal This Story, Please. Then in Madison, Wisconsin on September 5th, in Chicago on September 6th, and then in Bay Shore, New York on September 17th. You can go to our website at democracynow.org for the screenings and the Q&A afterwards. I'm Amy Goodman. This is another edition of Democracy Now!, democracynow.org, the War and Peace Report.

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1: What's going on, Lexington? You're listening to WRFL Lexington. My name is Gavin. This show is called Inside the Box. I hope you guys have been having a good week so far and a good morning thus far as well. We're going to look at some events going on around town this week. Wednesday, August 19th, Wildcat Fest will be in the Courtyard of Champions at the Gatton Student Center at 7:30 p.m. Also, Lucy Becker will be at Gatton Park at 6 p.m. as well. And Tall Sound presents Bayou to the Bluegrass Kickoff Concert. That'll be at Castle and Key Distillery at 5:30 p.m. Thursday, August 20th. Campus Ruckus will be at Alumni Commons and the William T. Young Library at 7:30 p.m. Let's see. Also, the National Collective with Caleb Bailey and the Bottom Dollars and Killikaiju will be at the Burl at 8 p.m. Friday, August 21st, Big Blue U will be at Kroger Field at 7 p.m., as well as Buck the Taxidermist with Wayne Graham and the Clap will be at the Burl at 8 p.m. There's some cool events going on around town this upcoming week. Up next, we got a track from the 6-part 7 called Soul in Moments. Hope you enjoy, and thank you for listening. WRFL Lexington.

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1: Hello, hello, hello. Welcome back to the Cool Pool on WRFL Lexington. My name is CJ DJ, the DJ Jones, whatever, whatever, whatever. And I wasn't really prepared to do this fill today, but, you know, sometimes you got to do what you got to do. You got to substitute in where other DJs can't make it. So here we are. You may or may not know my show. It's called The Cool Pool. Normally it's on every Friday from 10 p.m. to midnight, and we just play the latest and greatest in hip-hop and electronic music. If you're a consistent listener to WRFL, you probably heard my voice quite a bit this summer, especially in this time slot. But anyways, the songs that you just heard started with Underscore's track Music off her new album, You. I say new in kind of quotation marks. It came out in March, but it's new enough and it's fantastic. So keep that in mind. And after that, we had Frost Children with Creep off their very new EP Tweaker Poem, which in my opinion may be their best work yet. Fantastic track. After that was Leroy, a.k.a. Jane Remover, with the track I Belong to Nobody, But Tonight I'm Yours, off the album Status Update Music. And after that, we had Frost Children and the Femcells and some other various artists for the track My Little Boyfriend off the Frost Fest mixtape. And up next, we got some Arca off her brand new album, XXXXXX. It's five X's. I might have said more or less than five. I'm not really good at math, but yeah. We're going to go ahead and get back to the music in just one moment. But thank you guys for tuning in. It means the world. And let me just pull up something here. All right. I'll see you in a little bit.
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0: Want to get involved with WRFL? 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
1: That's right, Disorientation, our tri-annual information recruitment event, is coming up September 12th, Saturday at noon in the Esports Theater. Be sure to be there or be square if you've ever thought about being a DJ here at WRFL. It's one of the greatest things you can do with your life, seriously. As far as songs that you just heard, last track was called Light Leak by Frost Children off the album, off the EP, Tweaker Poem. And before that was Frost Children and various other artists with the track On and On off their Frost Fest mixtape. Before that was Kalela featuring Pink Pantheress with the track The Bridge off her new album, New Avatar. And before that, to start off the set, we had Arco with Everything. Off the new album XXXXX. And just

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1: Hello, hello, hello. Welcome back to the Cool Pool on WRFL Lexington. We are about to pass the reins over to Matt Varney with Easy Tiger. Definitely stick around and check that out for the freshest new indie tunes that the Underground's got for you. But as of the tracks that we just heard, first we had, to start off the set, we had Underscores with The Piece off the album You. And then we had Tommy Fleece with Tune In off Ultrasonic. Danny Brown with Copycats featuring Underscores off Stardust. And Frost Children yet again with Gutted off the EP Tweaker Poem. And up next, we got some more Tommy Fleece coming at you with Mind Killer. So stick around. I hope you enjoy. And I will see you guys when I see you. You know, Fridays, 10 p.m. to midnight. That's my time slot. So if you kind of like what I was playing today, stick around for that. So let's go ahead and get back to it. Thank you for tuning in.

sounds you're hearing are uncommon for commercial radio. They come from the fifth dimension, a space beyond what is known to man. It is the middle ground between sight, sound, and mind. It is the area of imagination. 88.1 megahertz is a safe haven for all manners of alternative broadcasting. 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By listening, you cross over into an area which we call WRFL Lexington.

What's up, friends? Happy Tuesday. How's everybody doing? My name is Matt. This is the Easy Tiger Show here on WRFL Lexington. And we are going to get into a couple hours of brand new music, new albums, new songs, new artists, new. So much new. I know everybody is packing, unloading, moving in, and all those things. So hoping to give you something to listen to as you've doing all that amazing work, and hope you're having a good time as you do it. It's a tough thing to say. Moving's never a good thing, right? Speaking of moving, this is the last Easy Tiger Show on a Tuesday. We've been here for a long time, and we're also moving. We're moving out. We're moving back in. We're going to be on Sunday mornings going forward as this new cycle comes in, but glad to be here for you as you're doing some moving, connecting to new people. And maybe you'll find some new bands, and some new songs, and maybe you're the thing that gets you through the upcoming semester. And that might be that new, Phoebe Bridgers album that just dropped on Friday. Talk about, the name of the album is Lost Weekend. I don't think anything was lost on, Phoebe Bridgers, over this weekend. The coverage and the response to that has been huge, and it's just amazing, to see, just one of my favorite artists. So happy to share that. And if you haven't had the opportunity to listen to that album with some just good over the ear headphones, I can't recommend that enough. Somebody recommended it to me and I did that over the weekend, and there's a lot going on there. So encourage you to deep dive into that if that's something that you are a fan of. Speaking of other new things, Slow Fiction has a new album out called Dollhouse. And we're going to play a new track off of that up next called What the Night Told Me. And then we're going to play other new stuff. I could tell you that what's coming up next, but then that would ruin the surprise. And what fun is that? This is Slow Fiction. And good luck out there.

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1: And we thank you for supporting college radio. As you're listening along, that is what you're doing. This is college radio and all the fun things that come along with it, mostly from my side of things, my experience with college radio. It has been a great space for discovery, and we're playing some great new music. So I hope you have been listening along and catching up on some of that. We've had some good ones just before the break there. We heard from Dive. They've got a new album coming out, which is amazing because that band seems to never stop. But that was the first release off of that. That's going to be called The Fountain. Before that, we heard from The Avalanches featuring the one and only Karen O. And that was Blue Shadows. That's a new track that The Avalanches just dropped. So maybe a new album in the future. Who knows? But that usually means that. And then kicking off top of that block, Slow Fiction off their newest album, Dollhouse, with What the Night Told Me. Keeping on that thread and some great new stuff that has been coming out. The Fearless PDUSA went head to head with Ms. Phoebe Bridgers and dropped a surprise album on Friday called Ooh. And that's just a string of O's. So it's also... it's a good name. It's also fun to say. I'm going to play a track off of that and then more new stuff after that. But this first one off of Ooh is The Worry by PDUSA.

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What's up, friends? Hope moving in's going well. Let me tell you a little bit about some things that are going on in addition to the big move in and kicking things off here on campus. Let me highlight some things for you. You got your pencil, maybe a pen, maybe a mechanical pencil, whatever your preference is. Something to write on your hand. Tomorrow, Wednesday, is the 19th. We've got the Wildcat Fest. That's the Courtyard of Champions at the Gatton Student Center. That starts at 7:30 p.m. tomorrow night. We've got Lucy Becker playing Gatton Park. That starts at 6 p.m. tomorrow. And then Tall Sam presents Bayou to the Bluegrass kickoff concert. That is at Castle and Key Distillery, and that starts at 5:30 p.m. tomorrow. Thursday, the 20th, we've got Campus Ruckus kicking off at the Alumni Commons and Willie T. Young Library. That starts at 7:30 p.m. on Thursday. The National Collective with Caleb Bailey and Bottom Dollars and Killa Kaiju playing the Burrow that night at 8 p.m. Club Dub playing Kenwick Table at 5:30 p.m. on Thursday. Southland Jamboree is at the Moondance Amphitheater, and that starts at 7 p.m. on Thursday. That's a lot of things for Thursday. Friday, we've got Big Blue U at Kroger Field. Starts at 7 p.m. Buck the Taxidermist with Wayne Graham and the Clap playing the Burl at 8 p.m. on Friday night. Laura and the Blue Licks playing Kenwick Table, 7 p.m. on Friday. Ole 60 playing Gatton Park at 7 p.m. And then Summer Nights in Suburbia featuring Magnolia Boulevard kicks things off at 7 p.m. Saturday, 22nd, we made it to the weekend. WRFL Open House, WRFL Station, right here, live and in person, the Gatton Student Center. Suite A160, and that starts at 2 p.m. Kind of hang out with us. Come look on the inside. How the sausage is made and all that kind of stuff. We got the 4th annual Burrell County Fair featuring Mountain Grass Unit, East Nash Grass, Hancock and Shoes, and Thunderwood playing the Burrell. That starts at 5 p.m. on Saturday. Swamp Hawk is playing the Green Lantern. That is a 21 and up show that starts at 8 p.m. on Saturday. The Kenwick Neighborhood Porch Fest throughout the Kenwick neighborhood kicks off at 2 p.m. on Saturday. And the Lexington Renaissance Fair is starting at 10 a.m. on Saturday. And that's over at the Masterson Station Park. So there you have it, friends. If you don't know what to do with yourself, I mean, you know, like finding something to do, not just what to do with yourself. I can't help you with that. That's something that you have to sort out for yourself. But you know, if you need people to talk to, I'm sure there are those things. But anyway, things to do physically with your time. I'm going to get back to the music because that's what we're here for. I've got a new one called Get Up and Dance off the new Man Woman Chainsaw album, which is entitled Cannonball. And that's what's coming up next. What happens beyond that? I really can't say. I mean, I could say. I'm not going to say. How about that?

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1: Oh, hey, Luke. I've been building my favorite radio station, WRFL Lexington, in Minecraft, and I just finished it.
0: That's sick. Let me check it out. Wow, it looks exactly like the station in real life.
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0: Okay, then play some music.
1: All right, we have a few choices. We got freeform jazz, electronic, and electronic again.
0: Wow, this must have taken forever to build.
1: It took me hours. So much painstaking mining, crafting, mining again, and building. Thankfully, nothing, and I mean absolutely nothing, can ruin this
0: moment. Oh my God, watch out! Welp.
1: Stupid creepers. How are we ever going to listen to WRFL Lexington now?
0: In real life and, not in Minecraft?
1: Oh. Yeah, that makes sense. Let's do that.
2: And here we are, live. My name is Matt. This is the Easy Talker Show here on WRFL Lexington. We are live in person playing some great music, new music. That is the vibe of this show, and we've done that for the last hour. And so if you've been listening along, thanks for doing that. Thanks for hanging out. Thanks for spending your time. You're probably doing other things, but it's okay to multitask. You just put your headphones on, go about your day, and hopefully we're creating, a good soundtrack for you. That's the goal. And we've got another hour ahead of us, 2-hour block. That's what we do. But it's going to be different from the last hour, because if I just did that twice in a row, that would get kind of boring, even for me. But I wouldn't do that to you. So I'm going to pretend that's all about you, but really it's about me. And so new stuff. Do Nothing has a new track out called Act Natural, and I'm gonna play that to start, just to get started, just to kind of warm things up a little bit. If you just got here, I'm sure you're really busy. Totally understand. Things come up, but now that you're here, thanks for joining us. Appreciate you, and you can always go over to wrfl.fm and listen to archived shows if you have to do stuff. You got a job, you got a class, you can always just pop in and listen to some recorded ones of your favorite show. So there you go. You have options, lots of options. But first, right now, since we're here, a new one from Do Nothing. This is Act Natural.

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0: 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KMBC offers its members opportunities to meet and hear from industry professionals, attend site visits, and learn about how to get involved in music. More information about the club and how to get involved is available on the Kentucky Music Business Club's BB Involved page or Instagram at kmbc.uky.
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0: What's up, friends? This is Matt, and this is the Easy Tiger Show here on WRFL Lexington. We've been playing some new music, new bands, new stuff, new songs, all that fun stuff. And we've been doing that for a little bit. We just got a little bit left, but we are going to pack in as much as we can into that. Girl Tones, if you've not heard of them, they are just from down the road in Bowling Green, Kentucky. I saw them open for Silver Sun Pickups, I think, at the Borough last year. I don't know. Time's a construct. It could have been yesterday. Who knows? Anyway, they got a new album coming out soon. They'll be touring this fall. Maybe they'll come back up to Lexington. It's not that far. We're all basically in the same state anyway. But they've got a new song called Pretty Face. I'm going to play that up next. And then what happens after that is, I don't know. Your guess is as good as mine.

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1: And we thank you for supporting college radio, selfishly supporting college radio over the last 1 hour and 45 minutes. That has been the time the Easy Tiger Show has been on the air, and I've been sitting here playing new music for you. If you've been tuned in, thanks so much. If you haven't and you just got here, welcome. Welcome. It's okay. You missed most of it, but no shame in that game. I'm sure you're busy. But we do have about 15 minutes up to the top of the hour. Somebody else comes in, plays their music. That's just kind of how it rolls. But we got to get out of here, and I'm going to let the music play us out to the top of the hour. Don't forget, this is the last Tuesday show of Easy Tiger. We are moving to Sunday, so keep your eyes on the socials for the new schedule as it drops. But it's been great hanging here on Tuesdays. But change, it's the only constant. Here's what's coming up to the top of the hour. Let me tell you about it. I've got a new one by the Tubbs. It's called Who's Gonna Love You Now. That's gonna be first. That's off their Now and Then album. And then one by Glasshouse Red, Spider Mite, which is one of my favorite band names of all time. We're gonna play Hell 1000 off of them. That's a new track by them. Throwback to Stellastar, which is one of my favorite albums of 2003, going way back. We're gonna play Homeland off of that, and then we'll play one off the new re-release deluxe edition of Secret Love by Dry Cleaning. We're gonna play a track off of that. Which one? Who knows? You'll have to stick around and listen to it. But listen, take it easy out there. I know everybody are moving boxes and riding scooters and all the things. Make sure you be careful. Take care of yourself. Take care of each other. And most importantly, take it easy, Tiger.

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1: Oh, hey, Luke. I've been building my favorite radio station, WRFL Lexington, in Minecraft, and I just finished it.
0: That's sick. Let me check it out. Wow, it looks exactly like the station in real life.
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0: Okay, then play some music.
1: All right, we have a few choices. We got freeform jazz, electronic, and electronic again.
0: Wow, this must have taken forever to build.
1: It took me hours. So much painstaking mining, crafting, mining again, and building. Thankfully, nothing, and I mean absolutely nothing, can ruin this
0: moment. Oh my God, watch out! Welp.
1: Stupid creepers. How are we ever going to listen to WRFL Lexington now?
0: In real life and, not in Minecraft?
1: Oh. Yeah, that makes sense. Let's do that.
2: Hello. You are listening to WRFL Lexington. This is the island time to end all island times ever on WRFL. Because I'm not going to do the show again. And that's a little bit sad, but today's show is going to be all about appreciating our own work, because I put in a lot of work to this show over the summer. And I'm really glad I did, because I found some really cool songs. And today, instead of taking you through a bunch of, like, well, I am going to take you through a bunch of islands. But instead of doing the regular four island format, today I am going to play you the very best, the hits of Island Time, and my personal favorite songs. So to start us off, we are going to hear from the St. Joseph's Maori Girls College. This is one of my favorite songs ever, period. But it's really beautiful, and it's called Po Atarau. Enjoy. And it's from New Zealand.

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1: Hello, welcome back. Beautiful first 15 minutes. You just heard the St. Joseph's Maori Girl College from New Zealand with their track Po Atarau from the album Hare Mai. Beautiful, beautiful, beautiful song that we started off with. After that, an equally beautiful song from My Little Airport that is called Romantic Kowloon Tong. And that is from the album Something Between Montparnasse and Mongkok. If you haven't checked out My Little Airport, I highly recommend it because they are just a very good indie group from Hong Kong that made a lot of like political statements that were unwelcome at the time. But anyway, very cool. After that, we heard Chasiero with Pemuda from the album Pemuda. And that is from Indonesia. And then that last song, very groovy, that is by Eric Kozak. It's called Kok A Konula. And that is from Kozak 1978. And that is a song from Guadeloupe. Up next, we are going to hear a song from Singapore by the Stylers. And it's so cool. It's so indecipherable. It's called Indecipherable. Oh my gosh. Okay. Keep it... I don't know why I'm so nervous today. It's because it's my last day. But anyway, keep it all the way to the left. Don't touch that dial. Anyway, this is Indecipherable.

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0: Welcome back. You are listening to WRFL Lexington. This is the island time to end all island times, period. If you've been listening to my show this summer, thank you so much. It's been a lot of fun, but today we are going to give a little slideshow at the high school reunion, you know, the best of island time. So these are all just songs that I have discovered through this show and that I really genuinely love, and I hope you love them too. You just heard the Stylers with Indecipherable, and that is a Singaporean band, and that is off the album Teen Dance Music from China and Malaysia. But keep in mind, this was before Singapore was an independent state. Then you heard Jack by Mighty Gabby, a excellent, excellent Bajan musician. Bajan is from Barbados. And that is off the album Till Now. And then from Cuba, you heard Celia Cruz and Johnny Pacheco with Canto a la Habana from the album Celia and Johnny. Next up, we are going to hear from one of my favorite girls in the whole world, the one and only Bjork. But this was when she was in the Sugar Cubes, a little indie band out of Iceland, if you know them. But this is the Icelandic version of one of my favorite songs in the whole world as well. So enjoy.

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1: What is going on? You are listening to WRFL all the way to the left, and you are listening to the Island Time to end all Island Times. All right, you just heard Amelie by the Sugar Cubes, and that is off the album Family Tree. Little cute little Icelandic band. Very, very good. Highly recommend you check them out. After that, you heard from Japan, Hikaru Utada, with Moving On Without You from her album First Love. Another amazing album. Oh my lord. And then to end off that little 15-minute break, we had a roller skating jam named Saturdays by De La Soul, Q-Tip, and Vinya Mojica. And those are, of course, three Long Islanders. Anyway, and that is off the album De La Soul Is Dead. Beautiful, beautiful, beautiful. But before we get into the rest of our playlist, we gotta talk about what's going on around town. Wildcat Fest, which is a UK event, is going to be happening in the Courtyard of Champions at Gadden Student Center at 7:30 p.m. tomorrow. Yes, tomorrow. I'm very excited about that. WRFL is going to be there. Also, if you're not going to be around campus, perhaps you're interested in the Castle and Key Distillery. At 5:30 p.m., there's going to be Tall Hound Presents Bayou to the Bluegrass kickoff concert. But maybe you're not free till Friday. Well, there's going to be Big Blue U at Kroger Field at 7 p.m. That is a UK event. But also, Buck the Taxidermist with Wayne Graham and The Clap are going to be at the Burl at 8 p.m. Also, Summer Nights in Suburbia featuring Magnolia Boulevard is going to be at 7 p.m. And I have... Oh, man, I don't know where that is. That sucks. But anyway, disregard. Anyway, Laura and the Blue Licks are going to be at Kenwick Table at 7 p.m. on Friday. How about that? So yeah, let's get into the rest of our playlist. This next song is from Comoros, and it was a little bit hard to find, but it's a genuinely amazing track. I think you're gonna love it. Enjoy. Keep it left.

0: right, ladies and gentlemen, up next with their hilarious stand-up routine, we have Jake from WRFL Lexington.
1: Oh, come on. Come on.
2: So, what's the deal with WRFL Lexington? It's Lexington's only alternative left.
3: What?
2: Huh? Knock, knock. Who's there? It's Lexington's only alternative left.
3: There's no way.
2: WRFL.
3: What did he say? I don't know.
2: All right, how about this one? How about this one? Why'd the chicken cross the road to the left? Get to WRFL Lexington, because it's like your only alternative left, and he was on the right side. All right, it looks like that's my time.
0: All right, then. Give it up for Jake from WRFL Lexington.
4: Hello, hello, hello. You are listening to WRFL Lexington. This is the very last Island Time that you will ever hear live. Of course, you can go back in the archives, and if you're a DJ, you can listen to my whole show back if you want to. But if you are just tuning in, I'm going to be doing a rundown of all my greatest hits on here, all of my favorite songs that I've discovered through doing this show, because it really has been a blast. But, yeah, anyway, you just heard, let me look at my paper, I have a paper today, y'all. You just heard Salim Ali Amir with Alayele, yeah, and that is from the album Rip Virwa. And Salim Ali Amir is from Comoros. He is a very good Comorian musician. That was a fun show. Fond memory. I'm getting kind of sentimental today. But anyway. And then after that, we only heard two in that last little segment because around town took a little bit. But from Cape Verde, you heard How Serio with Pojitera from the album Space Echo, The Mystery Behind the Cosmic Sound of Cabo Verde, finally revealed. We're going to be switching it. I mean, we're not really going to make a switch up because we've been doing this whole time. But we're going to go on down to Puerto Rico for this next song. This is, again, one of my favorite songs of all time. Just absolutely beautiful by the late, great Willie Colon, who is just so important to samba in general and bachata and Puerto Rico as a place. But I hope you enjoy. This is called O Que Será.
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2: What's going on? You are listening to WRFL Lexington. If you're just tuning in, this is Island Time. My name is Leah, by the way. And you just heard Willie Colon with O Que Será from the album Greatest Hits. And that is, of course, from Puerto Rico. From the Philippines, we heard Hot Dog. Yes, that is the artist's name. With Panaginip from the album The Best of Manila Sound. Hot Dog was actually a pretty, like, early pioneer of a genre called Manila Sound, which was, like, adjacent to city pop back in the 80s. So, very cool. From Timor-Leste, we heard Coro Infantil Misto Lorase with the track Inalu, and that is from the album Filos de Timor-Leste. Beautiful. Okay, we're going to go on down to Hawaii. We're getting dangerously close to the end, which I'm a little nervous about, but not for any reason, just because, you know, I don't want it to be over. But yeah, this next song is called He Ono. It's a silly song. If you listen to the lyrics, it's talking about spam and rice and kimchi. And I just really like this song because, little fun fact, my dad was born in Hawaii, and a lot of what I understand about Hawaiian culture is through food. And so I remember, like, one of the first words that I learned in Pidgin Hawaiian was ono. You say, like, so ono, to mean, like, so yummy, so good. And I don't know what I'm saying. This song is all about that, so I hope you enjoy. I hope you get the same enjoyment out of it as I do.

Art Farm is a local artist co-op in Lexington that provides workshops, tools, meeting spaces, common resources, and more to artists in Lexington. In addition to resources, Art Farm hosts many events, including concerts, theatrical performances, and art exhibitions. 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You just heard No Te Puedo Olvidar by Anthony Santos, of course, from the Dominican Republic. And that is from the album Enamorado? Yeah, okay. That was the last song that you actually heard. Usually when I backsell, I kind of format it wrong. But before that, you heard Rudy, A Message to You by Dandy Livingstone off the album The Best of Dandy Livingstone. And that is, of course, Jamaican legend Dandy Livingstone. Although I think he went on to produce a lot of reggae records in the United Kingdom. He was born in Kingston, Jamaica. Before that, you heard Uahiti Te Marama by the Royal Tahitian Dance Company, and that is off the album Songs and Dances of Tahiti, which is, of course, from Tahiti. And to start us off from Hawaii, we heard the Ka'au Crater Boys with Heono from the album Making Waves. Kind of interesting, I just wanted to throw this in here. Rudy, A Message to You is a song that always kind of reminds me of my mom, because she's constantly telling me that I don't need to be messing around, and I don't know. It's just kind of funny to think of your mom while you listen to that song, because originally it was a deterrent against rude boy culture and being a little stinker. But Little Stinkers, a.k.a. Rude Boys in Jamaica, they kind of took that and they were like, actually, this is kind of cool. And so it became the Little Stinker Anthem, and that's what I'm all about. Speaking of Little Stinkers, how about the London Posse? Last week was Hip Hop Week, and I played some of their songs because they are a very, very good jungle-adjacent hip-hop group that came out of London in the late 80s. This next song is called Jump Around.

Robert.

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1: Hello. 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You just heard Exuma the Obia Man by Exuma from the album Exuma the Obia Man. And that is, of course, a Cat Island classic from the Bahamas. Before that, you heard the Black Truth Rhythm Band with Save D Musician. And that is from the album Ifitayo Love Excels All. And that is from Trinidad and Tobago, if you nasty. And to start us off, we had the London Posse with Jump Around, the Censored Mix, from Gangster Chronicles, the Definitive Collection. And that is, of course, from the lovely little island across the pond that is the United Kingdom. The last song I'm going to play here is by Ali Bahar. Sadly, I don't speak Arabic yet, so I can't actually tell you what this song is called, but if you go to WRFL.fm on any web browser, you can see what I'm playing when I post it here in a second. And yeah, this is me signing off. I've had a lovely summer with y'all, and remember to keep islands in mind just in your daily life. That's my parting word. All right, this is Ali Bahar.

0: All right, ladies and gentlemen, up next with their hilarious stand-up routine, we have Jake from WRFL Lexington.
1: Oh, come on. Come on.
2: So, what's the deal with WRFL Lexington? It's Lexington's only alternative left.
3: What?
2: Huh? Knock, knock. Who's there? It's Lexington's only alternative left.
3: There's no way.
2: WRFL.
3: What did he say? I don't know.
2: All right, how about this one? How about this one? Why'd the chicken cross the road to the left? Get to WRFL Lexington, because it's like your only alternative left, and he was on the right side. All right, it looks like that's my time.
0: All right, then. Give it up for Jake from WRFL Lexington.
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0: Knock, knock.
1: Wow.
2: Who's there?
1: Well, who's there? Sorry, my bad.
3: It's great.
1: I'm Colin.
4: Oh, my God.
1: Did it turn off again?
4: Yes.
0: I don't know what's wrong with my laptop, but it is 3 years old, and it is an Apple product. And now it won't hold a charge.
2: It's not
1: average
2: being,
1: Apple product.
0: Average Apple product. I don't know what to do.
1: We've got this great. What's the track?
0: I can't. I don't speak Arabic.
1: Oh, okay. Unfortunate.
0: Unfortunately.
1: Oh, and look who just walked through the door.
0: Anyways, knock knock.
2: Who's there?
1: Who's there? Wait.
0: It's.
2: I already said my name, and then I'm gonna say
1: Colin,
2: and.
0: Go
2: and Lily.
1: Oh.
0: And Ren. And.
2: This is knock knock.
0: This is the last knock knock ever.
1: Well, I don't know about ever.
0: It's probably ever.
1: No, knock knock after dark is gonna go crazy.
2: We're taking the classic indie band move called indefinite hiatus.
1: You guys say ever, I say temporary.
2: You know, a little bit of pine grove,
0: ever.
2: A little bit of
1: Ever.
0: No, you go. We say ever. You say temporary. Ever.
1: Temporary.
0: Ever.
1: Temporary.
5: That's beautiful,
0: guys. Wow. I'm having a day. For those of you who are not familiar with us, we are Knock Knock. We are a talk show. We do not play music. Sorry, but it's the last knock knock you'll probably ever hear on WRFL.
5: Ever forever.
0: Ever forever.
1: Until we come back. I'm wearing for the 20-year anniversary. Oh yeah.
2: Well, don't forget we're doing a reunion international tour.
1: Oh right. We're only hitting one show in Canada.
2: No. We're hitting most of the United States and one show in Canada, so we can keep.
1: But
2: that
1: specifically
2: moniker.
1: in Toronto. So it's basically
0: yes.
1: The U.S.
0: Yeah. And like the United States tour is just like California, like the Bay Area and New York,
2: and
0: we don't hit Tampa.
2: Can we hit Detroit? We're gonna hit somewhere in the middle of nowhere, Illinois.
1: Gary, yes.
0: We can hit Gary, Indiana.
1: Yes. Can we stop by? What is it? Iowa that has the world's largest popcorn bowl or whatever?
0: We have the Butter Cow and the world's largest truck stop.
5: Oh
1: yes,
2: Ren's saying because Ren is a previous Iowa resident.
1: What is Iowian?
2: Born and
0: Iowan.
1: Iowan.
0: Iowan.
5: You would.
1: Iowan.
2: Yeah, I'd win too.
5: I'm wearing all black as a funeral fit for Knock Knock.
1: Wow.
5: Rest in peace, Knock Knock.
2: The fit is going
5: crazy,
2: though.
5: Thanks.
1: No, it's to prep for Knock Knock After Dark.
5: Oh, of course. I'm dressing as the knight.
1: Yes.
0: Colin, if you organize Knock Knock After Dark, I'm not going to be there.
2: Look.
1: That's okay.
2: We can set aside a conversation of this for outside of the show.
5: We'll have Red as the guest. John Knock Knock as guest.
2: In the future. Anyway.
5: True. Anyways.
1: Wow.
0: Anyways, sorry we don't have our usual music going. My laptop is...
1: It's...
2: Toast.
1: It's okay.
5: It's gone.
0: I'm really upset right now.
1: I heard only a small portion of this music, but it sounded fire, so...
0: It's pretty good. It's from the last show.
5: Let me put on...
0: Because I thought that my laptop had come back alive, so I didn't pick out a CD.
2: Hey, maybe if we feel like rotating.
0: And this is an 11-minute track, so okay. Like...
2: That's pretty good.
1: That's pretty good.
2: For background.
5: I like it. It's mm-hmm. good.
0: Lily wow. can hear it, yes.
5: Mm-hmm. I've wow. been on the headphones.
1: Yeah, so what do we got, gang? I know what I got.
5: What do you have, Colin?
1: I watched... Grady and I were just talking about this before the show because I was talking about my Letterboxd. I watched The Backrooms for the first time last night. And
5: thoughts?
1: It was
2: not even that far behind everyone.
1: It was pretty good. It was I don't know. I think I'm impressed at how well a story was adapted to The Backrooms. I liked its I'm gonna also preface spoilers for The Backrooms for anybody who cares. But
2: I think that's fair.
1: I liked the fact that they were able to adapt a story pretty well. I liked the fact that it was true to the found footage nature that made The Backrooms so good. I mean, it obviously had Kane Parsons directly involved, but that made The Backrooms so popular is what I'm trying to say.
2: He is 21 years old.
1: He's 21 years old.
5: The formerly 20-year-old director of The Backrooms.
0: Formerly.
1: And
0: now he can go get a drink with the boys.
5: Oh my goodness. He produced a movie for he directed a movie for A24 before he could legally drink. That's crazy.
0: Mm-hmm.
5: What am I doing with my life? What's going on?
2: Lily, are you
1: you're on hit talk show, Knock Knock.
5: Knock
1: so
5: Knock.
1: Pretty good.
5: Which some might say
1: is better.
5: This makes me famous more successful.
0: Throughout the greater Lexington area.
5: True.
1: That's true.
5: I get recognized all the time for my.
2: And you've been doing it. You're a regular. You've been doing it for 3 years. 3 years. So that's consistency.
5: That's true. We've been doing it for 3 years. We're like local celebrities. No, we're not.
2: No, we're not. Don't.
5: Nobody knows who we are, and that's okay.
2: Well, that's the beauty. That's the beauty of radio is people don't know what you look like.
5: True. I wonder if we have very recognizable voices. I wonder if there's anyone out there who would recognize.
0: I think Colin does.
5: I think Colin does.
1: You know, I got told a few years ago I was on a scout camping trip to Yellowstone, except we never went to Yellowstone because Yellowstone was flooded.
5: Oh.
1: But I got told by a guy that he said I should do radio because he said I had a good radio voice.
5: And guess what you do now?
1: And guess what I did now? So it's fate. And that's growth.
5: And honestly, that's gross.
1: I've started like saying that when I'm playing games and stuff, and I hate it.
0: Yeah. And honestly,
5: that's
1: cool. But no, Backrooms, it was pretty good.
5: I liked it.
1: I think
0: a little bit late.
1: Well, just a little. Much. I mean, you guys talked about it, I'm pretty sure, when it first happened. Cause we all saw it. Mm-hmm. But I just didn't, because I didn't care to go see it at the time.
5: Weren't you in China? No, you weren't. You weren't. Because I invited you. I invited you to see it with us, and you said yes, and then you said no.
1: It was like the day before I went to China or something.
5: That's
2: yeah,
5: right.
2: that is much to...
1: But anyways, what's it called? Oh, yeah. No, I thought it was pretty good. I didn't like how much of an emphasis there was on the blurring of memories being the whole bit of the Backrooms and... Hmm. Zero emphasis on, like, zero recognition of, like, floors or levels. Because to me, the best form of the Backrooms is the community-made
5: Ren is making a face.
0: I sincerely disagree. I think that if we made it... If it had been made into, you're on floor 76 of the Backrooms, and
2: honest,
0: now everyone's red.
2: I've played a lot. I can speak on this because I've played a lot of Backrooms-themed Roblox games. and Fortnite maps, for that matter.
5: Honestly really good.
2: Which are, a lot of them, pretty darn good. Mm-hmm. I think the levels work in construct of a video game. In that context, I think it would be dumb to have it in a movie.
0: Ultimately, like, the idea of, like, the levels is, like, I think that a lot of that horror and that enjoyment comes from, like, the imagination and letting the audience sort of, like, bring their own, like, take on each level. Whereas in a feature film, I don't think that works, and you don't have a plot there, you know?
5: Right.
1: Well, my clarification, because you all kind of just went off on that.
5: Sorry.
1: What I was saying is that I'm not saying they should make note of the levels. I'm saying that instead of having the Backrooms become this amalgamation of blurred memories, like we see, like Clark's store gets brought into the area, I would rather see a distinct level 0, level 1. Like, we see areas that look like they might be from some of the later floors, but it's not distinct enough to be sure. And I don't like that there's so much emphasis on this blurred memory take that that you almost just don't think of it as a separate area. I don't need the story to recognize it. I want to be able to recognize it. So I can go point at the screen and go, ha, look, I know that because I know Backrooms.
2: Guys, look, it's the pool rooms. But entities don't spawn here.
0: I think it works with the narrative, though, because, like, ultimately, the further into the Backrooms you go, the, like, more you're losing yourself. And I think that having it be, like, a distinct, like, oh, there goes my laptop.
1: Oh. Wow.
5: Which, also, correct me if I'm wrong, I've only watched Kane Parsons videos through, like, once.
2: That's more than
5: I'm
2: I have.
5: I'm pretty
2: so,
5: sure
2: like,
5: with Kane Parsons' Backrooms, like, his iteration, there aren't levels.
1: I don't know.
5: There's, like, pool rooms. There's, like, but it's all just part of the Backrooms. I don't think that there's, like, specific, like, designated levels.
1: I don't think they need... They can blur together in a way, but I'm saying... I should explain why I care about this.
5: Yeah.
1: I care about this because I'm coming from somebody who's a big fan of SCP. And as such, I like this community generated, like, story, collection of stories is the best way I can put it. And so to me, to take that out of the Backrooms is to take everything that I like about the Backrooms away from it.
5: I think I see what you're saying.
1: And I feel like if we take with the direction the movie has gone, they've pushed the story onto the Backrooms when it's really, it should be finding a story out of the Backrooms. I'm impressed that they got a really good story out of the Backrooms like they did. My problem is that it comes too much from this idea that they've almost pushed onto the Backrooms.
5: I think I do see what you're saying, but I think that Kane Parsons' Backrooms is separate from, like, the Backrooms that the community... I mean, obviously, it was born out of what the community created, but he has, like, his own thing going on. And then there's, like, liminal spaces, which I think is, like, a little bit different.
1: I don't like the, I don't know.
5: But I see what you're saying.
1: The other thing that's really interesting that I found this movie do is this is the first time I've personally seen, obviously I have not watched the Kane Parsons found footage video. I've seen clips of them, but I haven't watched them fully through.
5: Yeah.
1: Because I haven't gotten around to it. I'm not that invested in the Backrooms, but I also found it really interesting how they made an actual entrance. Because before, my knowledge of the Backrooms, the entire premise of the Backrooms is it's what happens if you noclip through the world.
5: Right. And then there's,
1: to make an entrance is interesting. But I don't know. I don't really care that much. I think overall it's really good.
5: Because it's also, it's obviously standalone, but it's also a continuation of specifically his videos.
1: Yeah, yeah.
5: And so my thing, I think I wish I could have seen more entities than just the still lifes, which I thought the still lifes were really cool, but I think, like, a mix could have been
1: interesting. To me, that's sort of what I'm saying with, like, I wish we weren't so focused on this. I mean, obviously you have to be focused on the storyline,
5: right?
1: But I wish we weren't so focused on the storyline so we get to see more and experience more of the Backrooms. And I imagine we'll get that. My only problem with that is that from what I've heard and what I've seen, the continuation of the Backrooms is planned to make it an anthology so that it's a collection of stories. And if we have a collection of stories that are unrelated to each other, how are we going to go forward exploring this? Are we just going to keep going to level zero again? I don't know what they're going to do, and I'm not going to critique how they're going to do. I'm just going to sit and wait to see what they do next. I'm interested to see what they do
2: next. And here I am, laid upon me.
5: Yeah. I see what you're saying.
1: I'm interested to see what they do next.
5: Because if it's just, like, a bunch of different people clipping in and then, like, failing to get out.
1: We'll come back to it.
5: Yeah.
1: Right.
5: Alrighty.

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0: Welcome back.
1: Wow.
2: We're back.
0: Hello. Something I did want to bring up is I've noticed a lot of people, I've been seeing some edits on the TikToks.
3: On
0: the Tim Toms. And I wanted to bring up the similarities of Kane Parsons' Backrooms and, why am I forgetting his last name? Adam Driver. No, West. It's not his name. I've totally forgot. Severance.
1: Oh.
0: Severance.
3: Well, yeah. I mean, didn't they list as an inspiration for Severance the Backrooms?
0: Yeah, but I think it's really neat and cool and fun, and I think that...
2: Wait, isn't that Ben Stiller?
0: Yeah, it's Ben Stiller.
2: Okay.
0: I was
2: oh, the actor. Okay, yeah, yeah. I know what you mean.
0: I was blanking on Ben Stiller's name. They look kind of similar in a way to me.
2: Ben Stiller and?
0: Adam, whatever his last name is.
2: No, I'm sorry. I just don't see that.
0: They're white men with brown hair.
2: Okay.
3: So.
1: Brady, it's you.
3: You know what?
2: It's me!
3: Never mind.
1: No,
2: I'm more of a dirty blonde.
3: I think, yep. I see the similarities. I recognize it.
1: I've seen similarities pointed out between the Labyrinth of Greek mythology fame and the Backrooms. I thought that was pretty cool.
2: Have you seen any similarities pointed out between Labyrinth of David Bowie fame?
1: No, I have not.
2: Oh, interesting. I think there's some. Maybe.
1: I think there's something I was going to say.
3: But...
1: Oh, y'all ever seen the BC rooms? She said we don't have to evolve.
3: What?
1: It's like showing... It's
2: I
1: like,
2: am a hunter.
1: It's like describing rock to wife. But wife no rock.
2: But wife never see rock.
1: And asking wife draw.
3: Okay. I think I get what this is.
2: I've been getting a lot of YTPs of... A lot Backrooms, but just like in... There's been like a genesis, a resurgence.
1: I am a fat... What? I am a fat architect.
2: It's my house. I pay for it. It's my chair. I pay for it.
1: I've seen that. Sorry, Gollum.
3: I don't know. I thought it was really good, though. I thought it was really good. I think the cinematography of it was really good. Mm-hmm. And I'm just... I don't know as much. I don't think Kane Parsons wrote it.
2: Who knows?
3: I think he just directed it.
2: The lead actor. I cannot remember his name. My goodness.
1: I'm Captain.
2: He has such
1: Clark.
2: Good range.
1: Welcome to the
3: Yeah,
1: Backrooms.
3: He didn't write it, but I've seen that Kane Parsons is writing or work assisting in writing the next one.
1: Mm. I'm excited.
3: But I don't know. I just think it's something on my radar now.
2: And now we can leave that topic to fade into the memory of the Backrooms.
3: It's true. Wow. You know what else is a good movie, though, that we have yet to talk about in our true knock-knock fashion?
1: I really hope I've seen it.
2: You, wait.
3: Have you seen it?
1: I don't know. I don't know what movie
3: you're
1: talking
3: about. Have you
1: seen
3: The Odyssey?
0: We've already talked about The Odyssey like 3 times.
3: No, but we didn't talk about it when I could talk about it, because you all talked about it before
2: Fiend.
3: I could.
2: Who wants to revisit this? You don't
1: Fiend,
2: understand.
1: Fiend.
3: Have you
2: seen it?
1: No, I know that Travis Scott's Fiend is in it, though, apparently. I don't know. I could have been lied to.
0: I remember that. But I also was asleep
2: Fiend,
0: for half of it.
2: Fiend. I mean, Travis Scott is in it. And actually, low-key, he kills it. In the part that he does.
1: Mr. Barr.
2: Yeah.
3: That's true.
2: But I don't remember Fiend.
1: Fiend.
3: Okay.
1: Fiend. Fiend.
3: Well, maybe we just won't talk about Odyssey.
1: Okay.
3: I've
1: read it.
3: First episode of Knock Knock After Dark.
1: I think that we could talk about it because I have read it.
2: For an entire year or whatever.
3: It would be so funny.
2: Okay. Well, you write that down then.
1: If you remember it, we'll talk about
3: it.
1: It'd be
3: so awesome. Well, I keep my Knock Knock Topics notepad every year. So, yeah.
1: Wait, that's
2: I have
1: beautiful.
2: I
1: we
2: keep
1: go
2: all
1: over
2: of my notepads of
3: oh,
2: previous
3: no. I
2: games
3: delete them as I finish
2: that I have organized. So
1: wait,
2: I still have all
1: time.
2: Of those. I have all the notepads from all the different games that
1: that's
2: I have.
1: Beautiful.
3: I love that I have a Knock Knock topic so. That's I've never deleted and it's always there, just that's labeled League of Legends.
1: No.
3: Just so I can
1: add it to
3: I
1: the list.
3: League of Legends.
1: Add it to the list.
2: No,
1: throwback.
2: we didn't do that this year, remember?
1: I know.
2: Because we wow. That's growth.
3: That's great.
2: Don't even
3: honestly,
2: don't say it. Don't.
1: Ah! And honestly, I'm not gonna say it.
2: That's gross.
1: Because I'm not gonna say it. That's gross.
3: Wow. But, okay, we won't talk about the Odyssey then.
1: I mean, I've read it. I think we can talk about it. It's fine.
3: I mean,
1: I know that they took out the whole nobody bit, and I think that's upsetting, because it's my favorite part of the Odyssey.
3: Okay, here's my brief tidbit that I want to talk about.
1: Yeah.
3: And it's specifically referencing how Nolan's direction with the movie has made the movie more realistic. I mean, obviously there's still the monsters and stuff, but it feels more less magic-y and more real. Mm-hmm. Right?
2: Yeah.
3: I personally don't care for that. I thought it was a really good movie, but I like magic in my
1: Odyssey. Oh yeah, we don't care. You like magic. The Odyssey.
3: So
2: the Gathering.
3: I thought it was really good. So. It's not my favorite Nolan film. It's up there. And I also wanted to say, I've been saying since day one that I was ready to see that movie, and there was a lot of people who were hating on it, and then it came out, and then there were a lot of people saying it's good, so...
1: I thought it was really funny. People were talking about how, or like, in interviews and stuff, they were talking about how fantastic Zendaya did. And apparently, I haven't seen it, but apparently she just shows up for 2 seconds, no, mogs she's, for a bit, and then she's gone.
2: Every scene she's in, she's mogs, but like, it's good though.
1: Okay.
2: But like, it's good though. There
1: Which,
2: are
1: I mean,
2: few,
1: who else
2: there
1: are you going to like,
2: here's
1: cast
2: the thing.
1: To just
2: There are
1: mob.
2: A few performances in that movie that I think are outstanding. And yeah. then there are some performances in that movie that I think are bad.
1: Who?
2: I don't remember I'm very bad with actors' names.
3: Maybe,
2: so.
3: Okay, I'll say it. Maybe it's just Robert Pattinson, but I really, there's something about Robert Pattinson. I think it's just the fact, I think it's meant to be played like this. But Robert Pattinson upset me in that movie.
2: I thought he did really good.
0: I think he did a good job, too. You know who upset me in that movie? Tom Holland.
3: Holland felt out of place. I'll say it.
2: A lot of the casting felt out of... too many of the people looked... they had either far too much work done, or, you know... There
3: honestly,
2: was... Oh, the lady who played... a Calypso. I cannot remember her name.
1: Oh, I can never remember her
2: name.
0: Wait, I'm looking at
1: her outfit. Are you gonna
2: sure
1: talk about,
2: okay. No, it was whatever. I don't think her performance was really anything at all. It kind of felt like nothing.
1: Right.
2: And like she seems good, mm-hmm. but also there was a scene where I saw her piercings.
1: Yeah.
2: I was like, oh, come on, guys. Yeah. Come on, guys.
1: Yeah. I've seen people talking about that. I've seen people talking about costuming felt like it was Amazon.
2: Yeah.
3: I didn't.
0: I like that sentiment.
2: I don't know. I have a lot of qualms with the movie. The places where it does excel, though, it excels exponentially, which is what I will say, the action, which is specifically for me, the burning of Troy and the sinking of the last boat were both really, really good. Mm-hmm. And I was like, I feel like this is what I pictured when I was reading it back in the 7th grade.
1: You read it
3: I
1: in 7th grade?
3: For me, though...
1: Actually, that makes sense for you.
3: One thing I'll say, I actually really like...
2: No, what does that mean?
1: That makes sense for you.
2: But, like,
1: that's
2: what do you mean for me,
1: say.
2: Though? But, like,
1: that's
2: for me...
1: That's not a crazy thing to
2: no,
1: say.
2: No, but, like, what about it makes sense for me, though?
3: Anyway,
2: I'm not taking. I'm just curious. I'm doing it in an accusatory tone because it makes you uncomfortable.
1: Grady,
2: but
1: Grady.
2: I'm like Beetlejuice. You just summoned me.
1: I look behind me. You're
2: there's
1: standing.
2: There's
1: right
2: another
1: there.
2: One.
1: I think that you, as a person, seem like the type of guy to have read the entire Odyssey in the 7th grade.
2: Okay.
1: And I don't really know how to explain that. I don't really know how to justify that to you.
2: Well, you're
1: but
2: right.
1: That's just what you seem. Exactly.
2: Oh, you got me.
1: Oh, sorry, Colin. What were you saying?
3: I think to me, there's a part of me that likes that all of the faces were recognizable because the Odyssey is a story that has been told over and over and over again. And so a part of me that sees the recognizable faces, recognizes that it's a performance, but still can get into it, and that the fact that the faces are recognizable helps me to remember that it's a story, and there's something up there about the power of storytelling that I really like.
2: That's fair. When a bard goes to a new town and he retells a portion of the Odyssey, it's very possible he fills in a character with a different character's name because that person might have some history with the town or something yeah. like that.
1: And the bard we're speaking of is Travis Scott.
2: And the bard we're speaking of is Travis Scott.
3: And then, and you know what? That's gross. But no, I thought it was good. I really enjoyed it. I felt bad for Brand New Day, though, because I went to see Brand New Day directly afterwards, and I did not like Brand New Day as much.
1: Ooh, I still haven't seen that either.
2: Me neither.
3: Honestly, I want to, the longer...
2: I kind of want to see it, like, just for curiosity's sake, but the longer it goes, the more I'm like...
1: That's exactly how I
2: don't really care that much, though.
3: I will say, though, I'm getting more and more hyped for Doomsday. I don't know.
2: Did you guys ever watch Superhero Squad?
1: No.
2: Kids?
0: I just saw you repost a thing on that. I did, yeah. I just saw that, though. I see all.
1: Omnipotent.
2: I just think of that show, because I watched it when I was a wee laddie. I just think of that show every time there's more, like, crossover stuff announced. It's like, the Fantastic Four and the X-Men are going to meet. It's ooh. Like, all right, squaddies, it's time to hero up. Cue theme music. I'm not gonna sing it because I would do too good.
3: But I don't know. I'm getting more and more hyped for Doomsday. I watched Thunderbolts recently. It was really good. I actually wouldn't say it's really good, but it was better than I was expecting. I had written it off as not worth watching, and now having watched it, I can say I was a fan.
1: I just realized I said omnipotent when I meant omnipresent, and I felt the need to correct myself. Anyways, continue. Sorry.
2: Recently, the movies that I have watched, I'm glad you guys asked.
3: Yeah.
1: Great. What movies have you seen recently?
2: I've watched The Fellowship of the Ring.
1: Good movie.
2: Wow. The Two Towers. The Return of the King.
1: Hey, Grady, have you seen all of the Lord of the Rings edits I've been sending you on TikTok?
2: Lily, you know I don't tech Tim Tom. Sorry, I'll check later when I have service.
3: I'll say it.
2: You haven't seen Lord of the Rings?
3: I've seen parts, but I've never seen all of them.
1: Movie
2: you
1: night.
2: You have to watch them. It's research for the set, the magic set.
3: Oh, okay. Was that so? I watched... why can't I remember his name? There's a YouTuber, and I watched a video about Lord of the Rings recently. But...
2: What was it called?
3: I don't know. It was something explaining the One Ring and, like, what the One Ring actually does.
2: Oh, I see. I actually think I know what channel you're talking about, but I cannot remember the name either.
0: All right, we got to break for a second.
1: Okay, bye-bye.
2: Bye-bye.

0: Any jungling guy?
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1: Hello.
0: Hello.
1: Hello.
0: Hello.
1: Hello.
2: Minions and Monsters.
3: I still need to see
2: Bello
3: that.
2: Wendy.
1: I kind of want to see it.
3: I also kind of want to see
1: it. I've heard it's, like, honestly pretty good.
3: We should watch
4: see
3: it
4: what?
3: Together.
1: We should. Movie night.
3: Movie night.
4: What? I don't know what you guys are
1: Minions and Monsters.
3: Ex-roommate movie night.
4: Wait, have you guys seen the Chinese movie, the cow one?
1: I have seen that, yes.
4: No.
3: Chinese cow movie?
4: There's a movie. It has phenomenal animation. I'll show you in a little bit.
1: Okay.
4: But it came out in China and did really badly, and then it kind of grew viral because of how bad the animation was, and now it's.
2: But I thought you said
4: really
2: it was good.
4: Oh, I mean, really good animation actually. But what I really find funny about the story is that it had no like theatrical posters sent out to most places. So like. It had no, like, official posters, so now theaters have started making their own posters for it, like, hand-drawn. I've seen some of the
2: I did see something that was, like, our theater didn't get sent a poster for Brand New Day, so one of our employees made one, and it was Spooderman.
4: The film board that I'm a part of, they, every time we show a movie, we have a little chalkboard that we draw outside, and my favorite movie we've done so far is Hundreds of Beavers, because we drew on not 100 beavers.
1: Was it less or more?
4: Less.
1: Oh. It would have been funnier if it was more.
3: 101 beavers.
2: You should have just done a single beaver and said...
1: There's 100 of them inside.
2: There's 100 of them inside.
3: Draw one beaver, apostrophe.
1: My gar.
3: S. Wait, no. One beaver, S.
2: Okay.
3: Oh, my God. I get it. That's funny.
2: That's definitely spoiled by now.
4: But, yeah. I'm talking about a lot about movies.
1: Yeah.
4: Anybody got anything non-movie related?
1: Do you have something?
3: No, not really. No. It's a very short one.
1: I was going to
2: hit us with it. It's
1: yeah,
2: okay.
1: Go for it.
3: I think we should save it for last.
1: Save it for last.
2: Oh, okay.
1: Yeah. Okay. I was going to bring up the new Phoebe Bridgers.
3: Oh, never mind. Let's not talk about that.
1: Never
3: right
1: mind.
3: Now.
1: Let's not talk about it.
3: I can't talk about it right now. Email me.
1: Email me. We can't. message can't me on the Jeremy here. Renner app.
3: Actually, we can't talk here, but don't email me either.
1: Don't email me either.
3: Don't email
1: message me.
3: Me
1: on the Cameron Winter
3: don't.
1: App.
4: Okay, you guys are going
2: what?
4: Too far.
2: Cameron Winter app.
3: Yeah.
4: So, Grady, what else do you have?
1: Oh, we're just moving
3: oh,
1: on.
3: No, I want to talk.
4: Oh,
3: I was joking. I was joking. Okay. I would actually like to talk about
4: who
3: it.
4: Who is Phoebe Bridgers?
3: Who isn't
1: who is
3: Phoebe Bridgers?
4: I don't know who Phoebe Bridgers is.
1: Phoebe Bridgers is...
3: Colin, do you know who
4: music,
3: Bo Burnham
4: that's
3: is?
4: That's all I know.
3: Do you know who Bo Burnham
4: yeah.
3: is? She's dating Bo Burnham.
1: Bo Burnham is her boyfriend. She is not Bo Burnham's girlfriend.
3: Oh, exactly.
1: Does that make sense?
4: I. How does that...
2: Okay.
1: Feminism.
2: That's feminism, but why can't it be both?
3: It's not.
4: That's
3: it's not.
2: Okay.
4: But
3: and I think Bo likes it that way. It's okay. Mm.
2: You're on a first name basis?
3: Oh, yeah. Sorry, Bobby.
1: Sorry.
2: Mr. Burnham.
3: Bobby and I,
4: so,
3: we're kind of like that.
4: Anyways,
2: you could even say, like, never mind. I was trying to make an inside joke, but it didn't really like you're in the club or whatever. But like
1: in the club,
2: like
1: why are
3: in
1: we
3: the
1: in
3: club
1: the
3: club with
1: we all fam?
3: Oh,
1: that's a throwback.
3: Ren, I'm so sorry. You're gonna have to leave.
1: What?
3: I know that
1: Ren made a joke so terrible.
2: Ren made a joke so old.
1: In the club,
3: it's okay. You're beautiful and unk, and I love you.
1: You just call me Unk?
3: Yeah.
1: That's why I have a 16-year-old coworker.
2: Oh my word.
1: And she is the youngest coworker that we have. She is the youngest coworker that we have. The second youngest is like 18, 19.

0: do it.
1: So you've been called on?
0: That's fair.
2: Yes.
1: That's when you gotta hit him back as Yunk.
2: I feel Unk is the problem. Cool. Like, she tells me about her life and, like, what she's doing and, like, the things that she sees on the internet, and I'm like, this is so beyond me. She's talking about, like, this thing called Verity, and I don't...
3: Oh, I know. I'm locked into Verity.
0: I'm not locked in.
3: My goodness.
0: It's kind of just made me angry, everything I see of it, which is how I know I guess I'm old, but I was like, what is this?
2: And I saw...
3: There's a song...
2: It's so bad.
3: But I keep getting videos. It's like the Verity song, but it restarts every single time a word is repeated. 45 minutes long. I've watched the whole thing.
1: About oh my god. The novel?
2: No.
3: No.
2: I saw someone on TikTok saying that it's supposed to be like an analogy for AI.
0: It's based off a Minecraft mod.
3: It's
0: yes?
3: a Minecraft.
2: Yeah. Mod. It's okay. A Minecraft horror mod.
3: Yeah.
0: Of which there are no bad ones of those.
3: No, none at all.
2: None at all.
3: I think that I am not Unk enough. I think I need to grow into my age.
2: I keep
3: and
2: seeing
3: fast.
2: Yes. I keep seeing these guys. They do like the Minecraft Guess the Block challenge things.
3: Guess the Block. Sorry.
2: Did I lisp there?
3: Yeah.
0: I will get those, but it's also sometimes I will get it from like a German, like a group of German people.
2: Oh, yes, I get those German too. These ones, they have weird accents, but they don't speak German, and they're like screeching the entire time. They're like,
0: I'm not the target audience.
1: I'm looking into Verity. Colin's and looking can at I Verity just say, right now. I feel like
2: Which one are you? Are you Lovity? Are you Verity? Are you Happity? Are you Sadity?
1: Hold on.
3: Tag yourself on okay. Happity.
1: Okay, I gotta just stop for a minute. I feel like we had this though. Like we had like this feels like
0: this is Slenderman.
1: Yeah, this feels like, you know, FNAF and Creepypasta.
0: This
1: and
0: is
1: all
0: Slenderman but yellow.
1: And with a face.
0: And with a face.
1: And with a face. But I don't know. I don't know. I'm not that surprised, but it just feels not... Feels new. I don't care to keep up with this one.
0: The older generation. You know, us 20-year-olds and so on and so...
1: How old are you, Colin? I'm not actually 20
0: yet. Yeah, I didn't think so.
2: But you're 19?
1: Yeah, I'll be 20 in like a month.
3: Have you met the worst person you'll ever meet in the world yet?
1: Yes.
3: This year?
1: Yes.
2: Who is it?
3: Yeah.
1: I can't say yet. I'll say in the break.
3: Is it me?
1: Maybe.
2: We'll have to see.
1: We'll have to see.
3: Ask me anything.
2: Lily.
3: What's the capital of France? Oui, oui. It is Paris.
2: What are you doing?
0: What are you singing?
3: I'm singing the Verity song.
1: It's a...
2: Right. Tears in your eyes.
1: Why do you?
2: It's like you're at gunpoint.
1: You know what? Of anybody,
0: do you need to take a lap?
3: Yeah.
1: Anybody to be caught up in that? I'm not surprised it's Lily. I mean, Lily was into the Dream SMP after.
3: Oh my
0: no!
3: God.
0: You don't need to blast her on air like that.
3: No!
0: That's genuinely
3: no.
0: cruel.
3: No!
0: Oh.
3: Don't do that. Oh. I thought we were having a good day.
1: Having a great day.
3: Oh my god!
0: On this final episode of Knock Knock, we're airing out all the secrets.
2: Colin, I've got stuff on you. You can't go throwing that stuff around.
3: Say it.
2: No, I won't.
3: Shoot. Out loud.
1: I'm confused now.
2: I
1: feel like most of everything's out in the open. I'm a League of Legends player. What more needs to be said? How much more?
2: We can
1: talk about it on the break.
2: Don't worry about it.
1: So yeah. I don't know. I was watching a friend play another Minecraft horror mod. I feel like Minecraft horror mods are starting to
2: horror mod slop.
0: There's a vague homogenization that's happening.
1: I wanted to talk about that with friend slop.
2: Mm-hmm.
1: And how much I
3: are we?
1: I think
3: slop?
1: We're overusing the term
3: slop.
0: I appreciate
1: because
0: this.
1: There are games that are friend slop.
0: Can I tell you why Colin is bringing this up? Colin recently got into Repo.
3: What is friend slop?
0: It's when you're all friends.
3: Aww,
0: but it's like a soup.
3: We're friend slop.
1: I think Aww. To me,
3: so cute.
1: I don't know. I just don't like this title of that we've.
2: To me, friend slop is essentially, it is a video game that you play with your friends that usually has proximity chat,
3: like Lethal Company.

0: or something.
1: Yeah, it's Lethal Company kind of forwarded the like concept, and then people just I thought there was a different word for it.
2: There is co-op games.
3: Co-op games.
1: The friend slop label comes from the objective being funny clips, haha.
2: Here's what I'll say.
3: To me, there are games that are friend, no slop, and those are games that, in addition to them being generally multiplayer co-op and whatever clippable, also have, you know, actual thought and whatever and intention behind the design of the game, and there's mechanic and like it's a game, but it's also friend. And then there's friend slop, and that is most Roblox games and a few other specific ones.
0: Not too much now.
3: Well,
1: what is it? Azure
3: Lane?
1: No.
3: The show?
1: No, I'm talking about it's Blue Lock but Roblox.
0: Blue Blocks.
1: Azure Latch.
2: For me, the thing is that we've I don't like this label of friend slop because it implies that the games aren't good. However, for the most part, to me, the only reason that this label exists is because after Lethal Company, we just got shotgunned in the face by all of this, all of these games exploding. And I mean, we've seen the same thing with Balatro.
3: Someone sneezed with a mouthful of rice.
2: I love Balatro, but what it's done for roguelikes has been abysmal. The way that we've taken roguelikes because to me, roguelikes at its core are like Gungeon and Isaac, where there are just thousands of hours of content. Even with the thousands of hours of content, there's infinite replayability. But now we've got games that are coming out after Balatro, and there's like 10 hours of replayability just because there's zero content. And the only haha funny is gambling.
1: Yeah.
2: And it's like, roguelikes are, in my opinion, one of the highest RNG-based genres.
3: It's kind of the
2: point. They're not... It's not just gambling.
1: Yeah.
2: But with friend slop, it's like I hate the labeling of it is the main part.
1: I think I'm gonna say something really quick before we break. I think that there's only one game that comes to mind when I think friend slop, and I forget what it's called, but I think you have played it with me. It's the one where you go like in the spaceship and then you just take videos and that's the objective. To me, that's friend slop.
2: I know what it yeah. Content warning. I think
3: that was off the dome. I'm very proud of myself.
2: I'll get back to that on the break, actually.
1: We'll break for a second.

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0: All right, guys, we gotta take it around town real quick.
1: Around
0: town. 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No, that's tomorrow. 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And there's other K-Week stuff. 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It's like, if you go down the big stairs, and go to the right past all of the restaurants, then at the very end you'll see us.
1: Yeah.
0: And that's where we are right now.
1: Yeah. Wow. Ren just doxed us.
0: I just doxed all of us.
1: Oh my goodness.
2: This is, don't tell anyone, I actually live above the recording booth.
0: I live in the insulation.
1: I live in
0: that's
1: the wall.
0: How I stay warm.
3: Warm. Yeah. Wow.
1: Fiberglass.
3: Is that all?
0: For now.
1: Ren.
0: Yeah.
1: I need to tell you this before I forget. I saw your brother
0: on campus. He said he saw you walking to Target.
1: He didn't know who I was. I said,
0: Grant?
1: Grant? Is that you? He said, yeah. And I said, oh my goodness. Hi. And he said, hi. And then I kept walking and he said, wait. What's your name?
3: Yikes.
1: And I said, I'm Lily. I was Ren's former roommate.
0: For 2 whole years.
1: I've been in his house. I've been in your house.
0: Yes. You've seen him shirtless before.
2: Why is that the standard? But also, like, you've also known Ren way before you were roommates, too.
1: Yeah. Oh, yeah.
0: The other day, I was like, I went to dinner with him at the dining hall because he had just moved in, and he was talking to me and asking me questions, and I was like giving him like life advice, even though I'm only 20, and I know nothing.
2: Sibling bonding.
0: But he was like, I was telling him, yeah, go to the K-Week stuff, go to like I was telling him like do this stuff. Because that's what the friends that you make freshman year, you're gonna like stick with for the most part.
2: I can't cross my fingers without forcing it.
0: That rings true for you, right, Lily?
1: Oh yeah, I'm still really close with all of my freshman year friends.
0: Yeah. And I was telling him that like I'm still very close friends with my freshman year friends. And he was just like, where did you meet Grady and them? And
2: I'm dog set for your dogs.
1: I think that it's really funny that we are the standard. He said, I want friends like Grady and them.
0: Yes! It's because we play D&D together and we're like nice to each other.
1: We're not.
2: Are there friends who aren't nice to each other?
3: Yes. Yes.
1: The other day, Grady told me I'm a multitude of stars in the sky, and I almost cried. That's
0: beautiful.
2: It's because I was being really mean to her earlier, and I was like, I need to say something really nice.
0: Like, exceptionally nice.
1: I wrote it down. I have a quote book for all of the funny things my friends say. I wrote it down. And
0: can we go through the quote book today?
1: Of course we can, but I put in parentheses, I said, I don't know if all the quotes can be said on air, but...
0: the ones that can.
1: Yeah. I put in parentheses, this isn't funny, it was just really nice. And it's memorialized forever. Yes, Colin?
3: Lily, you just lost the game. Yes!
0: And you too, yes. Lexington,
3: yes.
0: Have just lost the game.
3: Anyways, real quick before we continue, I wanted to go back to content warning for a second, because I think my only problem with content warning is that he doesn't have enough content.
0: Yeah, there's like nothing.
2: Your problem with the game is that there's nothing in the game, so you have lots of problems with the game because it's all the stuff that's not in the game.
3: Yeah. But I think the premise was okay. It just didn't do it as good as the other two.
2: I'm pretty sure I have that in my Steam library because someone in my Steam, that's like one of the 5 games in the Steam family that is not contributed from me.
3: Wow. I contribute so much to my Steam family.
2: I am the breadwinner.
3: I feel
2: my
3: like
2: Steam family.
3: A feudal lord in my Steam family.
0: What is a Steam family?
3: Oh, you don't know what a Steam
2: Ren,
3: family
2: you know
3: is?
2: What a Steam
1: family? I'm part of Grady's Steam family.
3: A Steam family. Okay, let me explain.
0: Am I part of no
3: let
0: one's
3: me explain
0: Steam
3: the
0: family?
3: Origins. Okay.
0: Okay.
3: A Steam family used to be a way for people who shared a device to share their library across multiple accounts. However, because obviously people would try and do this, you used to be able, you always were able to do it on different devices. So you could, your accounts would be shared, but it didn't matter if you were playing on the same device or not. However, it used to be you couldn't play a game out of somebody's library. So like if I had Lethal Company and you wanted to play Lethal Company, but I was playing GTA or something, you couldn't play Lethal Company because I was playing a game in my library. However, now, because so many people were using the Steam family just to share their games with each other, Steam made it to where you could play games while other people were using their library. You just couldn't play the same game. Mm-hmm. So, like, I have, like, 3 copies of Tabletop Simulator in my library. Or actually, I think I have all 4. But it doesn't matter. If I had 2 copies of Tabletop Simulator and 4 people in my library, any 2 people in that library could be playing Tabletop Simulator.
0: So you can get the same game multiple times?
2: Well, no, it's the Steam family can be up to 6 accounts, and every account, all of their games. You can choose not I've to got, share games.
3: Because, like, if 2 people in the library had Tabletop that makes Simulator. Sense. And so it's really easy because I've got, like, people in my library who I want to play certain games with, but I only have... they don't have a copy of the game, but, like, Thomas has 2 copies of the game. Or I have a copy of the game, and Thomas has a copy of the game, because we've played it together. And so then, boom, now the person in my Steam library can play it, because they're using Thomas's copy.
2: Mm-hmm. It's also just big game share.
3: Yeah. Like, okay. It's just a big game share.
2: So,
1: I contribute so little.
2: I think, so little, you know, you put in Hollow Knight and Silksong, and that's a good enough contribution, yes! I'd say.
1: And those are the only 2 I care about.
3: I don't own Blueprints because I've been playing Thomas's copy. It's like my second favorite game of all time.
2: That's really funny.
3: But
1: I added another copy of Red Dead. Still haven't finished it.
2: I can't play that anymore.
1: Oh, why?
2: I'll get into that. It's not interesting for the air, but my license for...
3: The calling card. Sorry, I just got distracted by a Persona 5 calling card in the studio.
2: My license for what I was using to do that is ended, and I don't have the liquidity.
1: Womp. I see.
2: Yeah.
1: That's crazy.
3: Yeah. But I don't know. Steam family, pretty awesome. But I feel like a feudal lord in my Steam family because I'm contributing like 200 something games, and then I'm gaining back like maybe like 30.
2: That's their tithe.
3: But the 30 are pretty good.
0: I don't know, like how you people have so much time for so many video games.
2: Look at us.
1: We're some of the good ones. Don't worry.
2: Ren, look at us.
3: Think about it like this, Ren. Before college...
0: Wait a minute. Unemployed.
3: Exactly. Unemployed. Yeah, but before college, I didn't do a lot of extracurriculars.
0: You played video games.
2: The extracurricular that you did were video game.
3: Think of every way you choose to spend your time. And just substitute it with more video games. That's my time.
1: See, I play so many video games because I count it as hanging out with my friends. Like, I do not play video games alone, except maybe for, like, Hollow Knight and Silksong when I was really into
2: those. I think you play Stardew Valley alone sometimes, too.
1: I played a little bit back in the day, but I don't really anymore.
3: That's why I love parallel play, because I get to play solo video games and hang out with my friends.
1: The only game I play right now alone is Balatro, and I always do it on call with someone else. Mm-hmm. I don't play that. By myself.
2: No, Lily, don't do another flush run. No.
1: You can't tell me what to do. It's a free country.
2: I just
1: Overwatch.
2: What?
1: Fortnite, Warframe.
2: No.
1: The trifecta.
2: Play so many video games.
1: You do. You play the Okay. What's the one called that you keep playing?
2: The Finals?
1: The Finals. That's
2: I play the Finals. I play Space Marine 2. Why are you laughing at that
3: one?
2: I
3: don't know. It's just such an odd game.
2: Its PvP is so simple, and that to me is beautiful because I play a lot of games with very complex PvPs that are very competitive. So if I ever, like, when I get really, really annoyed playing Overwatch or the Finals, I'm like, I'm going to go play Space Marine 2, where there's no crazy movement techs, and there's no crazy one shots.
1: I like it here.
2: I like it
1: here. She said I don't have to change.
2: It's like I'm playing an Xbox 360 a multiplayer game, but with like upscaled graphics. That's what it feels like, and it's really nice.
3: The other thing for me is like, actually, never mind. I don't need to get into that.
1: Oh.
3: Yep.
1: Okay.
3: Yerp. But I don't know. Video games.
0: I don't.
3: That's how I entertain myself. So anything you can think of entertaining yourself, that's what I do instead.
1: I think I do it more to connect. I've played Overwatch probably a grand total of 2 times alone, and both of them were horrible experiences, and I said, what am I doing? And I turned off my entire...
2: You looked down at your hands.
1: Who am I? And then I go outside.
3: The other thing is, it's also weird from my perspective as somebody who plays a lot of video games, because I'm like, what do you do with your time? You have so much time if
2: you're
3: not
2: playing
3: video games.
2: Well, some people read books, Colin.
3: Yeah, but like...
1: I don't. I stare at the ceiling for hours.
0: I watch a lot of TikTok.
3: Okay, see, I would rather
2: sink a lot of time into video games than scrolling on my phone. In general,
3: I hate short form video.
0: Okay.
1: Oh, this actually explains.
0: So my daily average total.
2: Oh dear.
0: 5 hours and 39.
2: That's very brave of you. That's very
3: total screen time.
0: Total screen time.
2: That's very brave of you to say.
0: And then my TikTok specifically.
2: It's kind of bad.
1: I'm about to blow this out of the water.
0: This week, and it's Tuesday. This week, I have used TikTok for 10 hours and 9 minutes.
1: Do you know?
3: The past 7 days or 3 days into the week?
0: No one's
2: making you share it, Lily. You don't have to.
3: We're 3 days. That's like a sixth of the time in this week.
0: And then 3 hours on Instagram.
1: Hey.
0: An hour on Messenger. Hey.
2: You know, I probably have more time in Warframe
1: time
2: this week.
1: 25%
2: but
1: down
2: been
1: from
2: sleeping
1: last week.
2: Very
1: and
2: poorly,
1: you know what it is?
2: So.
1: 10 hours.
0: Oh,
1: it's
0: Lily.
1: 25% down. But I also listen to music while I sleep.
2: Oh, I don't have app and website activity turned on.
1: A lot of times I'll put videos on my phone and like not be watching.
0: Yeah,
1: them.
0: I do that
1: so
0: too.
1: So it's not as bad as I think it seems. However,
0: I've used TikTok for 2 hours and 17 minutes today alone.
3: Where do you find the time for this?
0: I didn't have work today.
3: Oh, okay.
1: I fell asleep with TikTok open last night. So it says today I've used it for 9 hours.
2: Oh, well, this is I see. Okay, my numbers are skewed because I leave my laptop open.
1: Also, if
2: I
1: you
2: was
1: see
2: like, why do I have so much time in Firefox? It's because I was Firefox. Editing a deck list, and then I had to go do yard work.
1: I see. If you ever see me online on Instagram at night, I'm
0: not. Yeah,
1: I'm asleep.
0: I do that all the time
2: online. What are you talking
0: like
2: about?
0: Like, you know how you have the little green dot?
2: Oh, no, I turned that off, like, genuinely the moment I got the app.
1: That's fair enough.
0: That's beautiful.
1: Anyways.
0: Anyways, we got a break for just a second. We'll be right back.
1: Bye! Bye.

0: All right, ladies and gentlemen, up next with their hilarious stand-up routine, we have Jake from WRFL Lexington.
1: Oh, come on.
2: So, what's the deal with WRFL Lexington? It's Lexington's only alternative left.
0: What?
2: Huh? Knock, knock. Who's there? It's Lexington's only alternative left.
0: There's no way.
2: WRFL.
0: What did he say? I don't know.
2: All right, how about this one? How about this one? Why the chicken cross the road to the left? Get to WRFL Lexington, because it's like your only alternative left. And he was on the right side. All right, it looks like that's my time.
0: All right, then. Give it up for Jake from WRFL Lexington.

The following program contains views, opinions, and other content that may not reflect the views of WRFL or its underwriters. The content has not been reviewed by WRFL before broadcast and has been produced under the discretion of the DJs hosting the program. 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Thank you for listening.

This has been a scheduled test of the emergency alert system. In the case of an actual emergency, the announcement you just heard would be followed by official information about the emergency and instructions for listeners.

0: it.
1: Wow. Okay,
0: guys,
1: okay.
0: I think Colin just threatened me with violence.
2: No.
3: No.
4: Colin would never do such a thing.
2: Never.
5: Doesn't seem like a Colin thing to do.
2: That's what I'm saying.
5: July 14th.
2: December 29th.
5: What?
6: Is Diana too on that?
5: No.
0: That's
5: for
0: Lane.
5: Me too?
2: No, for Lane.
5: For Lane, okay. Yeah.
2: And then somebody else got put on. Toby got put on.
5: That's right.
2: The roommate. Mm.
5: That's right.
2: Anyways.
1: But anyways.
5: You know when you threaten me, bad things happen to you.
2: It's true. I did get
5: angel.
2: Pneumonia.
5: Colin Anyways. And I had beef for one day, and they got stuck in China for an extra 2 weeks.
7: It was kind of unfortunate, really.
1: Truly.
5: Truly.
1: Madly, deeply. Guys, I think I was told not to, but I think that I'm going to get a new laptop because I just remembered I'm in school.
5: I was going to say, that's what I was worried about.
1: Well, it's because I don't have to worry about it.
2: I told you not to.
5: Oh, yeah.
2: If it was a battery problem.
1: Mm-hmm.
2: We don't know if it's
1: we don't
2: a battery
1: know.
2: Problem.
5: But, Colin,
1: but
0: oh,
1: like,
0: I know,
1: TBH,
0: but,
1: I could get a better one
0: to
1: and
0: too.
1: Not have to worry about the cost.
5: True.
2: Yeah.
1: Right now.
2: No, I think if you want a new one, go for a new one.
1: Because I also want to get a new PC.
5: Mm.
0: Oh, my PC.
2: Here we are.
5: Everyone keeps talking about how my PC is going to be toast soon and it's chopped and unk. I think it's perfectly fine.
0: I've never said that.
5: You have said all of those things.
0: I've never called it chopped
5: or
0: unk.
5: It's only like 4, 5, 6 years old. I know, it's perfectly fine.
2: Time to change.
0: I'm
2: on year 10.
5: I know.
0: Lily, the only things I've made fun of are how much things seem to go wrong with it when it seems to be perfectly fine and how you still haven't hooked up that second monitor.
5: Because you said you would help me, and then you didn't.
2: Oh, really? It's
5: because
2: a second
5: you said,
2: monitor.
5: No, because I plugged the right thing into the right thing, the right display port. It's not an HDMI cord. It's like a weird, funky old one.
0: It's an old one.
5: And it's
0: one.
5: Perfectly fine. And the thing turns on, and then it says that there's power, and then nothing happens. So maybe it's just broken.
0: It's not broken. It worked
5: for
0: me.
5: You ever think about the fact that you maybe gave me a broken monitor, Grady?
0: I made sure it worked, because I used that to play a tabletop simulator with Colin.
2: You're experiencing a skill issue.
5: No! I've never done that before in my life. I've never experienced that experience. Can you guys believe how there's so many experiences in the world to experience and we'll never experience them all? That's one of the
0: Please
5: ones
0: don't,
5: that
0: I'll please don't, no, don't say that.
2: Like skydiving? I don't want to skydive.
0: I want
5: to
0: skydive.
5: I also want to skydive.
0: Together.
5: Actually, yeah.
2: I watched a compilation of the worst, what's his name? The Impractical Jokers.
1: Oh, Steve-O?
2: No.
0: Murr.
2: Yes.
1: That's
0: not even the right thing.
1: I was thinking of the other one that I can't say.
2: I watched the worst Murr Punishments compilation.
1: Oh, those are terrible.
2: And the first one, they force him to go skydiving. If I was ever in a situation where I was forced to go skydiving.
1: Well, they do like psychological torture for those punishments.
2: I was watching through a bunch of them, and some of them were like, most of them were not that crazy. Like, you just had to give like a speech in front of this thing, and it's like sort of awkward, but it's like, you don't know these people. Who really cares? But then some of them were crazy. Some of them
1: like,
2: I will come back to on the break, but, you know.
1: Because, like, Sal is afraid of cats, and they put him in a room with a tiger.
2: That's insane. I've not seen that one.
5: I watched that show.
0: Genuinely, since the moment I found out, like, of its concept, that show always really bugged me. Mm-hmm. And I know people,
5: you know,
0: it's a personal thing, but... Sorry, one time it was on at a friend's birthday party and when I was in like sixth grade and we were sitting there and there was a lot of people laughing at it and I was are we good?
8: Is that on air phone?
5: I think so.
8: I don't know who's calling, so
2: yeah. Anyways, you were saying
0: What was I saying? Oh, yeah. And I was like, I don't get it. I don't. And maybe at that moment, I was like, oh, I'm not straight enough to get it.
2: Oh.
5: I think that has to be it.
2: But, the what's it called? Impractical Jokers.
0: Yeah.
2: I don't know. Some of them are crazy. Like, when Murr legally married like, I think it was Saul's sister.
5: Oh, I was Saul's
2: sister.
5: Yeah.
2: That's crazy work.
5: You know how, in the same vein that I can't watch Family Guy because I get sad when they're mean to Meg,
0: mm-hmm.
5: I can't watch Impractical Jokers because I get sad when they're mean to each other.
0: That's fair.
5: You know?
0: We have far too much entertainment based on the cruelty to other people's. We need more based off joy and happiness.
5: Joy baiting, love baiting.
2: Speaking of cruelty to other people.
5: Speaking of cruelty to other people, you mentioned that I used to like the Dream SMP on air.
2: I thought we'd already talked about that on air.
5: Yeah, anyways. And I said never do that again, okay, and then you did it again.
2: My bad. I don't even think it's that crazy.
5: I think it is. I mean,
2: you were in like high school, middle school.
5: Well, yeah, but also
1: Lily, can
5: the
1: I show you a picture that will make you
5: No, because I think I know
1: it's
5: what picture
1: of me.
5: Of you? Okay, maybe I don't
2: Anyways.
5: Know.
1: My account is overdrafted. I just checked.
2: Talking about cruelty to people. I recently watched a recap of the first season of a deranged reality show that I knew about its existence, but I didn't quite fully get it until I watched the recap.
1: No one else gets to look, just you, Lily.
0: Friend, please.
1: Just you.
2: All I know is I saw, never mind. Anyways,
5: I also want to know.
2: I saw pink hair that reminded me of Lava Girl from Sharkboy and Lava Girl. Anyways, the show I watched was, are you guys familiar with Fish Tank Live?
0: No.
2: Yeah. Are either of you familiar with Fish Tank Live?
0: They have a whole other thing going on right now.
2: Pack it up for the break.
1: Oh, yeah, wait.
2: No, I'm saying.
5: Oh, sorry.
2: Like, Lock back in.
1: We were having a conversation.
2: Have
1: it was
2: you
1: very
2: guys
1: important.
2: Seen Fish Tank Live?
5: No.
2: Do you guys know about Fish Tank Live?
5: No.
2: Okay, Fish Tank Live is like Big Brother. Are you guys familiar with Big Brother?
5: Yes.
0: Unfortunately.
2: Okay, think of Big Brother, but it's made by content creators from the like early 2010s troll phase.
1: Mm-hmm.
2: Do any of you know who Sam Hyde is?
5: Nope.
2: Okay, then I'm not going to try and explain who the guy who created this, because he's a whole mess in his own. But Fish Tank Live is basically Big Brother, but everything's on the table. And they mess with the contestants in crazy ways, and I'm convinced, I don't know how they keep finding these contestants that are, there are a lot of contestants on that show that are definite, they've definitely got a couple screws loose, but it's kind of insane how it keeps going like it is.
1: Mm-hmm.
2: But it's on its fifth season now.
5: Fifth?
2: Yeah.
5: Oh my goodness.
2: I've got a fun statistic to share about it during the break, but it's crazy. And it's every camera in the house is streamed, except there obviously isn't like a bathroom camera. But there's, what's it called? And then they have on their website, you can like flip through them like FNAF cams.
5: Oh my goodness.
2: And
0: if that wasn't like a thing that was going on to real people and instead maybe like a pitch for a petting zoo, I think it would be a much better concept.
5: I concur.
0: Think about it. A zoo with a bunch of different cameras and you can go and it's like a digital exhibit. Wait, guys, I'm onto something.
5: I think you are.
0: Oh my goodness.
2: I think the whole point of seeing a zoo is seeing it in person.
5: I don't think that's
0: okay, but not everyone has the faculties / and or ability to go see a zoo in person.
2: So you look up pictures of the animals.
0: Okay, that's just not the same, though.
2: Or you watch live streams of otters.
0: That's fair.
5: That was the difference between live streams of otters and live streams of animals in zoo.
2: Nothing, but the whole... He was pitching it as novelty.
5: Oh.
0: No, I'm not pitching it as novelty. Oh. I'm pitching it as... It's nice.
5: That's...
0: I want to talk about joy. It's animals.
2: I feel like a lot of zoos do that, though.
0: That's probably true. I mean, some zoos have like a so-and-so cam for like
5: a popular
0: animal.
5: You know what I've always wanted to do? Some like aquariums and zoos also do like overnight sleepovers.
1: Yes, I did that as a kid.
5: I want to do one as an adult. I want to do it right now.
0: I really don't want
5: to
0: do that.
5: I want to do it badly. Anyways,
1: we got a break for just a second. We'll be right back.
5: Bye.

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0: Welcome back, campers.
1: Oh,
2: we're back.
3: That reminds me of, there was, I forget what the show was called, but there was a season of a Love Island-esque show where every contestant was bisexual or pansexual.
2: I think that's actually beautiful, and I think that's what would improve the Love Island experience.
3: It's pretty cool. I think that we should have gay Love Island. We already have Megan on Love Island every season.
0: Sorry, we're past my sphere.
2: No, it's okay. Last thing on this topic, though, from me at least, there was one season where lesbians won. And I thought that was beautiful.
3: And that, I'm listening to Claire de Lune right now. It's like...
2: Sorry, I choked on my own laugh.
3: This is beautiful. Life is beautiful.
2: It's gonna be okay.
3: Yeah.
0: Good choice.
2: Ooh. Anyways. So we got anything?
3: I wanted to talk more about Phoebe, but that was the only thing that I had.
2: I also want to talk more about Phoebe.
3: I think this album comes at a time in which we desperately need it.
2: I concur. I've been seeing people talk about the album online, and I think that there's been a lot of good conversations about it, in the sense that it is pretty devastating. Mm-hmm. A lot of the songs are about her father, who recently passed away. Or not recently, but he passed away.
3: Yeah, since the last album.
2: Since the last album.
3: Which, as a member of the Dead Dad Club,
2: yeah.
3: Rest in peace to me.
2: Yeah. But I don't think that people are talking enough about the nuance of it, because it's not... It's about, like, three different people, like the entire album, and it's about her relationships with these different people.
3: Who's the third one? Because it's Bo, her dad, and
2: it's Paul Mescal. I'm pretty sure, but do not quote me on that.
3: I shan't.
0: The actor?
2: Yeah, they dated.
3: They dated for a while.
0: Oh, that's cool.
3: Nope, it's not.
2: Okay. It was a toxic relationship, and then she cheated on him. But also, he cheated on her, question mark? I don't know.
0: Why can't celebrities have normal relationships?
2: That's such a good question, Grady.
0: And today, we'll be delving deep into the cycle.
2: I think, in this essay...
3: I say something kind of controversial?
2: Yeah.
3: I think that celebrities do have normal relationships, and I think that that kind of stuff happens way more often than you realize. It's just celebrities' lives are so on blast.
0: That is fair.
2: I think that's true.
3: Because when you, like, sit down and think about it, like... I am a person who thinks cheating is abhorrent and one of the worst things that you can do to your partner.
2: Mm-hmm.
3: But, like, there are so many people that I know and have spoken to in person that, like...
2: Have gotten cheated on or...
3: Like, have got... Everyone has a story.
2: Yeah.
3: Everyone has a story.
2: It's true. And I think that's the scariest thing, because you never think it'll happen to you. And then. It's so terrifying.
3: And it, like... Sorry to get a little sentimental with it, but I think that being cheated on is a traumatic event and changes how you interact with people for the rest of your life.
2: Yeah. No, for sure. And, like, I think that's why there are so many songs about it on the album, because I'm pretty sure they cheated on each other, but also don't quote me on that, because I really do not know for certain. That said, also, her dad was not a good guy at all. And I think that people are really relating to a lot of the songs, because they're like, oh yeah,
3: my dad
2: I have
3: sucked,
2: also lost a parent. I miss him a lot.
3: Mm.
2: And that is completely valid and okay. However, it's specifically about her horrible relationship with her father and the, like, grieving him still after he's gone.
3: Mm-hmm.
2: And I don't think I see enough conversation about the nuance of that.
3: Yeah. I remember I knew a lot of people that thought that... motion sickness was about her dad and not what's his face, the worst guy in the world.
2: Oh shoot, was it? No, it wasn't
0: Donald Trump.
2: Well, yeah,
3: pretty close.
2: What
3: was his name?
2: It was
0: Donald Trump.
2: It was
0: hello Peter. Welcome to Fortnite.
2: He either was her producer for a while, I forget, but basically I
3: essentially groomed her.
2: Yeah.
0: Blech.
3: Ryan Adams.
2: Yeah.
3: What band was he in?
0: Really familiar.
2: I forget.
0: May it fade ever into obscurity.
2: Truth Nuke. Truke. Truke Nuke. Truth Nuke Nuke.
0: You hit every variation.
3: He was in Whiskey. That's
0: fine. Every variation possible.
3: Yeah, he was in Whiskey Town.
0: Mm-hmm. What about Nuth? Nuke Truth.
3: Nuke Truth.
2: I don't like that one.
0: You don't like Nuth?
2: No.
0: Okay.
2: Because I didn't come up with it.
0: You can, hey, look, I haven't patented it. You can always steal my idea that we can have, like, a big falling out in our 30s. And, like, we'll never speak to each other until one of us shows up at the other one's funeral, whoever dies first. And, like, it's, like, a really, it's like, did you know him? Oh, I knew him well.
2: Truth, Nuke. Sorry, I'm listening to what you were saying, but I'm also focused on something else.
0: Okay.
2: This
0: is the beginning of her big falling out.
3: But, yeah. I thought that that last weekend was very poignant, and it was something that I... Phoebe Bridgers has a unique talent to write things about, like, to write songs about something so specific that you are able to project anything onto, which I think is kind of the point of music.
2: For sure.
3: But I think she does it in a way that is, like... I think that everyone, like, she writes about experiences that are so universal in a way that is so specific.
2: Yeah.
3: I don't know. I'm kind of saying words of nothing.
2: No. I get what you're saying. And I concur.
3: And I concur. What were you about to say, Lily?
2: I wasn't going to say anything.
3: Well, you were looking at something.
2: I'll talk about it on the break.
0: Uh-oh.
3: I understand.
2: Yeah.
3: Yeah.
0: You guys listened to any good post-rock albums recently?
3: No, can I say something in full confidence?
0: Sure.
2: Us and the entire WRFL radio.
3: Yes, in full confidence to everyone who is listening.
2: Shh, guys, it's a secret.
3: I don't really understand music genres, and I can't name I can be like, this is.
0: Well, you're not familiar with Crankwave.
3: No, like, I don't know what, like, I don't really understand what grunge is.
0: Grunge is more of a movement than a genre.
2: Greedy, I'm gonna have to ask you to leave.
3: Like, I'm just so terrible with music.
2: Well, I think that there's very, like, notable genres that, like, are their own thing, but then there's so much overlap with everything that I get what you're saying. It's kind of hard, like, is this jazz? Like,
0: people try too hard to put music into boxes.
2: Mm-hmm. Yeah.
0: And sometimes, like, I think things fit very easily, and then other times it's like, just listen to it, dude.
3: Yeah. Because, like, people have been asking me what, like, genre girl smell is, and I'm like, I don't know.
2: Because, like, for instance, like, with pop, like, there's literally so many different types of pop, and no one really calls it the different types of pop, it's just pop. Like, I've seen people call Phoebe Bridgers pop, which... That is not the same.
0: Folk, pop, like, pop, pop rock, pop punk.
2: There's just so much. And I think that, honestly, popcorn. Adding labels, it gets to a point where I feel like just takes away from the music itself. I think people are focusing on the wrong thing. Mm-hmm. And they should be focusing on how the music makes them feel.
3: Aww. That's beautiful. And honestly, that's growth.
2: That's growth.
3: Yeah. No, music is something that's beyond me, unfortunately.
0: Music makes me lose control.
3: Oh.
2: Yeah, that's good. Write that down. Well, I can't believe this is the last knock knock ever.
3: Colin, don't bring it up. Don't bring it up. I know you want to. Don't do it.
1: I knock after dark.
2: Which is not a thing that will ever exist, unfortunately. It is. Maybe Who's There?
0: I'm not knock, I knock. Feel Who's There is a better working title, but we can always workshop this.
2: I like Who's... I think that Who's There might be a better standalone title.
0: That's
2: but
0: fair.
2: But I don't think we thought of it when we thought
0: also,
2: of Knock Knock.
0: Also, here's my pitch for our group tattoo. Colin Who.
3: That's good. Wait, I was...
2: That's so funny.
3: Oh, it washed off. I was at work, and me, Lydia, and Bella, my 16-year-old coworker, we all drew little mustaches on our on our fingers, like hipsters.
2: Like the 2000?
3: Yeah, I'm trying to convince Forrest to get one so that it's the girl smell tattoo.
2: I think that would be beautiful.
0: Oh, wait, that would be so funny.
2: It's genius. Why didn't I think of that?
3: Colin, no, would you get a knock knock tattoo?
0: I'm glad I didn't think of that.
2: You're the probably only one who doesn't want to. Colin, it could be so small. What if you got your own name tattooed and did knock knock, who's there? Colin who?
3: We could get that whole thing.
2: Yeah.
3: Wait, no, I get your concept.
2: Yeah,
3: now.
2: Yeah, yeah.
0: That would and be then cute. We like when we when we meet again in like our 40s and we're all going through midlife crisis, we form like a Voltron of Knock Knock, and it's just one really nerdy person.
3: Every time someone says Voltron, I think of the Wonder Twins for some reason.
2: What
0: from what are,
3: like the DC Wonder Twins?
0: Oh,
2: form when you said of Wonder Twins,
0: magic
2: I
0: has
2: thought
0: poisoned
2: Team
0: my
2: Rocket.
0: Mind. So.
3: Mm-hmm.
2: I think that our Voltron is just us sitting on each other's shoulders wearing a really long trench coat.
0: I don't want to do that because I'm the base.
2: No,
3: I
2: Grady,
3: can do
2: you're,
3: it.
2: You're on
3: I'm
2: top.
3: Big and strong.
2: Grady, you're the... You have to be the face of us.
0: Okay, yeah, that sounds like a good idea. You're the one who pitched it.
2: Yeah, I'm at the base, clearly.
0: We should practice our four-man human pyramid.
2: Yeah.
0: It's more
4: and
0: of a human
4: I
0: square.
4: And then I mentioned Luke Johnson on the side, like Dance Moms.
3: Oh, yeah. That's beautiful.
4: Honestly,
2: Luke Johnson is the trench coat.
0: We should do, what are they called? We should do Knock Knock Superlatives.
3: Oh, wait.
2: That's such a good idea.
3: I should have.
2: Oh.
3: Hold on, I got this.
4: Most likely to tell
2: Ren,
4: a joke.
2: You have 30 minutes.
3: Okay.
2: Oh, this is actually so good. I can't believe you didn't
0: that was
2: think
0: on
2: this.
0: The spot. Oh, my goodness.
2: Knock knock superlatives. Computer.
3: Classic superlatives.
4: Okay.
0: All right.
3: Best couple.
2: Me and Ren.
0: All right. Well, that's not really fair.
3: Teacher's pet.
2: Teacher's pet. Colin.
4: Who's the teacher?
2: Colin.
4: Colin. Okay, I guess it's me.
0: The teacher is Knock Knock.
4: Oh.
2: The concourse.
3: Best personality. I'm gonna say Lily.
0: I what? Was gonna say Lily, and then she did something, and now I don't want to say Lily.
3: Made a little face.
2: I don't know what to do. What else to do? Because you all looked at me.
3: Which means the natural answer is Lily.
4: Mm. Yep. Okay, next.
3: Best eyes.
4: Not it.
0: I selfishly, I'm gonna have to take this one.
2: The only blue eye. Wait, never mind.
0: did were you about to say I had blue eyes for a moment?
2: You do.
0: No, I don't.
2: What color
4: Which means
2: eyes
4: I
2: are?
4: Win because I've got blue eyes, right?
2: No, we
3: That's
2: are not
3: how that works.
2: We are not pushing this rhetoric. Oh my goodness.
4: Oh, okay.
0: I have hazel eyes, Lily.
3: That's basically
2: that
3: blue.
2: Is the same
0: they're,
2: thing.
0: They're more greenish.
4: This is like how
2: I am more greenish. My mother has
4: hair.
2: Hazel eyes.
0: They're actually some days they're very brown actually.
3: Okay, we gotta break for a second. We'll be right back.
2: Bye.
0: I'll stand by this. Good night.

0: Whoa, I actually did it. I traveled forward in time from the year 1988. Let's see if they still have radio in this time. Gag me with a spoon. This stuff's all commercial garbage. Do they still have college radio?
1: Greetings, worm. I am from the future.
0: Whoa, that's crazy, because I'm actually from the past.
1: You spoke of college radio, did you not? 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
0: How do we preserve the future of college radio?
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0: What's esports?
1: No further questions, you wide-eyed moppet. 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
1: Can I say, I've put some thought into this in the last 5 minutes. I don't think I should be voted best personality on Knock Knock.
2: Why?
1: Because I think it's all of our personalities that make Knock Knock.
3: Wait.
0: That's true.
3: And you know what? I know who wins best eyes. Jamie Lee Curtis.
1: Jamie, get out of here. You and your beautiful eyes. Scram.
3: Okay, what's
1: Scram.
3: Next?
0: Hold on.
1: I think it's a four-way tie. I think that all of them should be a four-way.
3: Maybe was the friends along the way.
2: I think that's kind of the entire point. Don't tell anybody.
3: That's our secret, our Krusty Krab formula.
1: I think the real friends were the knock-knock we made along the way.
2: There's nothing. Oh, wait, shoot.
3: The dragon warrior!
2: Maybe it's
3: we're
2: me.
3: All the dragon warrior.
0: This one is from Reddit. Most likely to cause a scene in Parliament.
2: Are we talking like British Parliament?
0: Yeah, I think
3: it's Ren.
1: Who's the most likely to go to Britain?
0: I feel like you, Lily, you travel.
2: Yeah.
1: I've been to Britain.
3: Yeah, because we know if I travel, it's only to Asia.
2: My family has a history of travel to there, but I've never been.
1: So maybe you're next. And also, I think out of the two of us, you would be more likely to cause
3: punishment.
1: You would search out British Parliament to cause a scene.
2: Oh, yeah. If I was older and had... Yeah,
1: I think that you now...
3: Okay, what's next?
1: Well, you're old enough now,
2: I'm far too socially anxious to do that.
0: Most likely to have 15 kids.
1: Not it.
2: Not it.
3: Jamie Lee Curtis.
2: That makes sense. You know, cats can have pretty big litters, I guess. Yeah, okay.
1: Yeah.
2: Sure.
0: Okay. Most likely to be late to graduation. So late to knock knock.
1: So
3: I think we know.
1: I also was late to graduation.
2: Oh, yeah, you
0: were.
1: Yeah.
3: Ooh. So that's Lily. Okay, next.
2: But you would never be late to your college graduation.
1: I guess we'll have to wait and see.
2: Bad news, guys. I'm not graduating.
0: Likely to brighten your day.
1: Aww. All of you guys.
0: Aww.
1: You all brighten my day.
2: You're like a bunch of suns orbiting me, the moon. That's how it works, right?
1: Yeah. Well, actually, I'm a multitude of stars in the sky.
2: Oh, that's true.
0: Hold on. Sorry, I'm trying to find one. Let's say most macho.
1: Me.
2: Ren.
0: What?
3: What do we
1: Ren,
3: mean?
1: Ren, let's do a bicep
3: macho
1: off right now.
0: It says macho.
1: Ren, flex.
3: Okay, it's Ren. I've been convinced.
2: No, that's all I needed.
3: Yep.
0: I have, like, no muscle, too.
1: Out of the four of us, which of us is most likely to go to the gym? It's Ren.
0: I have been to the gym within the past 6 months.
1: Exactly.
3: Okay. Well, you've beat me.
2: And you've already beaten us.
1: And you've also... Yeah.
3: Which one of us is most likely to be president?
0: I think Colin would make an evil president.
1: I think... Colin would be president. I think I would be. What's the? I can't actually think.
0: You would be Secretary
2: of
0: State.
1: No.
0: Who would be Colin's vice president?
1: I'm thinking like high school club. Like there's a there's someone
3: would
1: who
3: be
1: writes
3: my vice president.
2: That's very fair. Yeah,
1: that's true.
3: If I wanted anybody on the campaign trail, it'd be Luke Johnson.
1: I feel like he could convince lots of people to.
2: Vote.
1: Kind of, do
3: and
1: anything.
3: Then they find out I'm a League of Legends player, and it's all over.
2: Though that's exposed only 2 years into your in your presidency, and so it's like there's nothing they can do.
3: I still got 2 more years.
1: You get impeached, but you stay in office.
0: That's happened before, so that's not a problem. That's happened before, so that's not a problem.
2: That's generally what happens.
3: Okay.

0: The specific positions that, like, because everyone at my work is a shift manager. Mm-hmm. For the specific positions, like the person that deals with all of like the coffee equipment, they're called the coffee druid. And stuff like that. And that just reminded me of that.
1: You just need to make your own. I mean, they are D&D inspired after all, so you're going to make your own character.
2: I think for my next character, I'm going to do a homebrew as a shift manager.
1: Homebrew.
2: Homebrew.
1: Like coffee.
2: Write that down.
1: Scribe.
3: Scribe.
1: Fetch my post haste.
2: It's beautiful.
1: And I want a drawing too.
3: Guys, I wish I could be a medieval jester.
2: Grady, you could. Are.
1: I love the jester's
2: Grady,
1: privilege.
2: You're like a medieval jester to me.
4: Wow.
3: That's what role I want in government.
2: Yeah.
5: <Ooh.
2: laughs> You kind of are functionally Collins Jester.
1: That's maybe that's how we fix.
2: It's up for interpretation.
1: Everything about the United States government is we add a jester.
2: They just need to have a smile put on their face.
3: We need the immunity that jesters have. That's very important.
2: Mm.
3: No killing the jester.
2: Yeah, I concur.
3: Because jester says what everyone thinks, but then you're like, oh.
2: But there's an exception to every rule. Grady. When I catch you, Grady, start running now.
3: You would never catch me.
2: That's what you think.
3: I could easily outrun you.
2: I've got
3: my running boots on.
2: Aw, shucks. Well,
3: these are not good to run in.
2: Guys, we have 20 minutes left in Knock Knock for forever. 21, actually.
3: Sneakers? Well, you're not taking them off, but I'm not Sneakers O'Toole.
1: Oh.
2: Actually, never mind. I'm going to
1: save
2: it for the next
1: time. My name is Grady, and I've got boots on, and you're not taking my boots off.
2: These boots were made for walking. Sorry, for running.
1: Okay, you know, I did have a thing that I wanted to talk about.
2: Please do.
1: And I think we've talked about it before, but there is a show that I watched a while back that, honestly, I've been thinking about rewatching because it's so surprisingly good. And that's Barbie Life in the Dream House.
2: Yes!
0: Oh, yeah.
2: Colin, I've been waiting for you to bring this up.
1: I love Barbie Life in the Dream House.
3: I've only seen one episode, unfortunately.
2: Seen the whole show. It's pretty fantastic.
1: It's pretty good.
2: It's... Wow. That's all I have to say.
1: The bits are so good.
2: I know. You wouldn't expect them to be, but they are.
1: Yeah, and they're so consistent. And as we know, consistency makes the best comedy.
2: Knock,
1: which is
2: knock.
1: Why Knock Knock.
2: Who's there?
1: Colin.
3: Colin who?
1: Just Colin to tell you another Knock Knock joke.
2: Oh.
3: I don't know if I've heard that one before.
2: That's new.
0: Pretty funny.
1: That's pretty good.
2: Someone write that down.
1: Wait, Scrub. Remember last week when we were like, Colin, you should totally bring Knock Knock jokes for next week, and I definitely didn't do that.
2: Yeah.
1: Yeah.
0: How dare you?
2: I remember that.
1: Have not gotten Ren your comic. That I owe you.
0: Yeah.
1: But it's going to happen soon.
0: Someday.
1: Eventually.
3: Can I say something, guys?
1: Yeah, what
3: it's
1: are you
3: the final day of our show.
1: Uh-huh.
3: Our namesake, the Knock Knock joke, it's not a good joke format.
1: Why
2: it's
1: not?
2: Did not care for the Knock Knock joke. It insists upon itself.
3: Yeah.
1: Why
3: like, the only good Knock Knock
1: joke. It's consistent. You know what's coming.
2: The Knock Knock.
3: Who's there?
2: Interrupting cow. Moo!
1: But like, see, what I love about Knock Knock jokes is I don't have
0: to. Right.
3: Every time Lily tells that joke, I say nothing.
2: It's funny because I'm interrupting myself.
1: What I really love is with the Knock Knock joke is how you don't have to prompt people, or like you prompt people for it, and then they know what to say. There's a connection there, you know.
3: Explaining it
1: now. If I ever have to explain the format of a Knock Knock joke to somebody, I'm gonna be upset.
3: It's like explaining it right.
2: Describing Knock Knock joke to wife, but wife no Knock Knock joke, and asking wife draw.
0: Oh, that's good.
1: Pretty good.
2: Wow.
1: Can I just say, I think my favorite part of the Backrooms movie is how he just kept taking furniture out.
2: It's also kind of like up for interpretation as to why. Like when he went back for the stool, I was like, does he want to sell it? Is it for protection? What's a stool gonna do?
0: I think it was to prove that it was real.
2: Yeah.
3: Himself.

0: Yeah.
1: I saw a post the other day that was like a picture, and it was like from a furniture store. And it was like a POV from a guy laying on a bed, and there was a little TV on a stool in a corner. And like you could see the rest of the furniture. And it's like, you have to be working hard and putting long hours in to get a view like this.
2: Wow. You know, and some of my friends were a little confused by backrooms, but it really just came down to he was an architect.
1: He was an architect.
3: He was an architect.
2: Just like how the one guy
3: was a photographer.
2: Said he was a photographer.
3: Wow.
1: Oh.
3: And he was.
1: Wait, I get it now.
3: He was gay with himself, right?
2: What?
3: He was gay with himself.
1: I thought
3: right?
1: He was gay with.
2: I really like that Jeff Goldblum was the alien.
1: Every time we revisit.
4: Speaking of Jeff Goldblum.
1: The current desktop or desk.
3: The wallpaper on the desktop.
4: Screen
1: oh my goodness. The WRFL computer. It's just like a nice headshot of Jeff Goldblum.
3: He's in a nice jacket.
1: Yeah. It's not even like a silly
4: what is
1: picture.
4: The background?
1: It's just like
4: it looks
1: a,
4: like a.
2: That's a dinosaur.
3: It's a dinosaur.
4: Oh, I get it. He was an archaeologist.
1: No.
2: Oh.
1: He was a mathematician who is well proficient in chaos theory. Come on.
4: Oh.
1: He was a mathematician, right? Am I crazy?
2: I don't know.
1: It was something.
4: Punch the numbers.
1: What is? I don't know his magic card.
2: His magic card is like. Hold on. I'll just pull it up for you, so I don't.
1: I always forget.
3: And
1: the
3: we got a break.
1: Park set exists.

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0: And that was the final break of Knock Knock.
1: Honestly, that's growth.
2: Guys, you ever think about who you were 3 years ago and how much you've changed?
3: I don't think I've actually changed at all.
2: You've changed quite a bit.
3: I think I'm the same person.
4: No, I've changed quite a bit. We've all changed. And honestly,
0: I've become a better person. I've learned a lot about myself.
2: You've learned a lot about yourself. I think you've gotten gayer somehow. Lily, you have more respect for yourself.
3: That's not true.
2: And other people.
3: True.
4: And I quit League of Legends.
3: And honestly, that is really growth.
0: Clap with me. Clap.
3: Out of all of the things that I would have guessed would happen, that
4: the
3: was
4: thing that stopped me from playing League of Legends over the past 6 months is I have to update my client, and I just really don't. Every time I think about wanting to play League of Legends, I just don't want to update my client, and it's
0: better than updating your Overwatch client because that takes so long.
3: Actually, I just got an Ethernet cable. Took me like 20 minutes. It was beautiful.
2: That's still kind of a long time. Yeah. In like,
4: but that's just like one YouTube video.
0: By the way, exactly. Update like on my Spectrum. Update on my Spectrum.
2: Well, we know.
4: I don't know.
2: Sorry.
0: This is for anyone who's still tuned in from last week. Was it last week?
2: No, that was
3: an Augs ago joke.
0: What?
4: I'm pretty sure it was last week.
3: That was an
0: Augs
3: ago.
0: Oh.
3: Yeah.
0: Yeah. It didn't click because I'm on the Spectrum.
4: Oh, wait, I can't because it's
3: and that was actually in order of our very first episode, how we ranked.
0: Yes, wait, that's true. Oh,
2: beautiful. That's crazy that you remembered that.
3: I know.
2: But also, like, now that you say it, yeah.
3: Yeah,
0: that's beautiful.
4: And honestly, that's
3: speaking of. Oh, sorry. That should have been how we finished it.
2: Oh, well.
3: That's how we'll start. Who's there?
4: Who's of course.
0: Update on my Spectrum issue. I got a phone call on my way out. I got home, and the Spectrum guy was there. And it turns out my property manager just cut my coax cable and placed a piece of plaster on the wall in front of it. What happened was my Spectrum guy he had the biggest drill bit I've ever seen in my life. Like, it's like a foot long.
3: Mm-hmm.
0: And he drills through the wall and then runs it through, and now I have working Wi-Fi.
3: Yay.
0: And then I look later and he left his drill.
3: In the wall.
2: Whole drill.
0: The whole drill. The whole expensive drill. Oh, it's
2: wait,
0: a nice
2: what brand
0: drill.
2: Is it?
0: DeWalt, I think.
2: Oh, okay, whatever.
0: Wait, no. It's yellow.
2: Black and Decker?
3: Craft.
0: Maybe, I
3: don't Craftsman?
0: I don't know. I don't know. That's it's a nice brand. One.
3: I have a topic.
0: Let's hear it.
3: This is actually crazy because I was never the one who brought topics. But
2: so I'm this proud is of the you. Circle come close.
3: True. What was your favorite moment?
0: Aww.
3: / memory? Of Knock Knock.
0: My friends coming together every week to chat and catch up and be friends.
3: I liked getting food after.
0: Me too.
2: When I think of the fact that the idea of Knock Knock stemmed from a Overwatch Discord group chat.
3: That's right.
2: Wait, no, it's kind of beautiful.
4: It first happened, though, in the back of Rin, or in Rin's car, because two of us were in the back, two of us were in the front, after we got McDonald's at, like, 11 p.m. or
3: that.
4: Something, somewhere around here.
0: Yes, I remember this, actually.
3: I also remember that. But also, I think it started from that joke book that you got, Colin.
4: Oh, well, the name came from the Knock Knock joke.
0: Mm-hmm.
4: But
2: I didn't know that.
4: Yeah,
3: I thought it was Colin,
4: for those that
0: I named
4: know,
0: it,
4: knock.
0: And I don't remember this.
3: Who's there?
4: Colin
0: who?
4: Just Colin saying that.
3: That was the third time
2: I've heard that one before.
3: I'm getting deja vu.
0: I get a sense of deja vu.
4: I think my favorite Knock Knock moment was the one I missed a week, and the first year, and League of Legends wasn't mentioned, and so because at that time we had the League of Legends counter each week for every time it's mentioned, and then so when I came back, I decided that I was going to set a new record, and I think I mentioned League of Legends on average like twice every
3: it was pretty impressive. I always liked whenever I wasn't able to come to a show, I would listen in and like I would text you all during the show.
0: I did like that,
3: and I felt like that was still like I felt so included still.
0: Of course.
3: And I think that was beautiful when I was in the Philippines.
0: Yeah, I think I really enjoy having guests as well and learning more about people. All right,
2: guys,
0: that
2: guys, who's been your favorite guest? Choose wisely.
3: I honestly think that there is a tie for me between Lydia and Luke. Yeah.
0: I have the exact same tie.
4: Gang, I'll say
3: having Bell on was fun too.
4: My favorite guest was Schmeeball.
3: Well, I think that you have. Wait.
2: To be fair, that was a
3: that
2: really
3: was the
2: long
3: one week
2: time
3: I wasn't
2: ago.
3: Here. I've never met him.
2: The one week you
4: that
2: were
4: was
2: week,
4: last year.
3: The only yeah, I know. Only week I that missed. One, yeah. That's a lie.
2: Colin, there's so much that happens in a year that I have to put in my brain. I can't fit it all in there.
4: Sorry, that's a Schmeeble classic.
3: Oh my I didn't God. Like that at all.
2: No, please don't.
3: That's a horrible way to end out our last show ever.
4: Well, we're not ending it yet.
3: Please, we have 4 minutes.
4: Oh, I also liked when I dissed JJK a bunch, and then I watched JJK, and I came back, and I said, okay, you know what? It's got pretty fire music.
2: I still stand by everything negative that I've said about
4: it.
2: Oh,
4: I still stand by everything negative I've said about it. But
3: I like... Sorry, no, finish what you're saying.
4: Well, I was going to say, but there are some qualities that are pretty good.
3: I like the fact that sometimes I never knew whether or not a joke was a Knock Knock original or just like some niche internet bit that I didn't know. So after shows, sometimes I would Google.
4: That's really good.
3: Jamie Lee Curtis, yeah.
0: You did tell me that you thought that was like an internet bit.
3: I thought it was true. Same with homunculus, the homunculus bit.
0: Oh, I really liked the homunculus.
4: The homunculus bit.
2: That was good. I think the homunculus bit was Luke's favorite.
3: He brings it up
2: he
3: all
2: brings
3: the time.
2: It up a lot.
4: Would you give your homunculus
0: so asking today in the big year 2026, what would you give your homunculus?
3: Probably opposable thumbs. My homunculus
2: mine is getting thalassophobia.
4: Mine's getting pre-reflective thought.
0: I think mine is getting a sheet, like a times table sheet.
3: Mine is getting pronouns.
4: Mine's getting a calendar, just so we can keep track of its days. Like,
0: mine's getting a punch card at a local coffee shop.
2: It keeps falling back down.
4: I'm giving mine an internship.
0: Mine's getting a LinkedIn.
2: Mine's getting all the opportunities that I've missed out in my life.
0: My homunculus. That's how I feel about my cat.
3: I think that Knock Knock was our homunculus.
0: I think Knock Knock is our homunculus, and it's grown into a beast that we can no longer contain.
4: No. It's definitely contained. It's definitely contained.
2: We're all four of us are connected via the dark arts of alchemy.
3: True.
4: Wow.
0: Equivalent exchange.
4: That's how we get. I like Who's There, but I also like Knock Knock After Dark. But that's how we get Who's There, because you got to trade one thing for another. You know, that's like the alchemy.
0: The law of equivalent exchange.
4: Yeah. Grady.
2: I didn't hear what you said.
4: Grady really hated that one.
2: I didn't hear what you said.
4: Grady, what did you hear?
2: I heard law of equivalent exchange.
4: Okay, so what could be contributed between Knock Knock and that?
2: A brotherhood is kind of what we got going on.
3: Perhaps a Full Metal one.
2: Maybe.
4: So, no, I was saying that we have to give up one Knock Knock for the other Knock Knock.
2: We have to give up one Knock for the other Knock.
4: Oh!
3: One Knock.
0: For a very hard Knock life.
3: Wow. Oh.
2: Well, to go to the School of Hard Knocks.
4: I also really liked all the games we did.
3: The games were always
0: fun. The games
3: fun.
0: Were really fun. I really appreciate how Grady spearheaded that movement.
4: Whoa.
2: I did.
0: Grady started it.
4: I thought I did higher or lower before he did anything.
0: No, I think it was Grady.
3: I like that the very first
4: game. Higher or lower
3: game,
4: was like third week.
3: I won the very first game we ever played, and I don't remember. I think it was the board game one?
2: Are you
3: sure? No.
2: Might have been the Tetris one.
3: It was the Tetris one, and I won the Tetris one.
2: Not a good game, but a really good game.
3: But a really good game.
2: There's like genuinely 30.
4: What came before higher or lower?
3: And what's crazy, how I won that is I didn't think about logically which Tetris is real, which one is fake. I thought, which one would Grady make up?
2: And wait, then no, I usually, that one, that those were all real.
3: They were all real?
2: Yeah, it was listing chronologically which came
3: right.
2: in what order.
3: I feel like
2: I
3: there was another
2: I don't remember.
4: One. I think that higher
3: board
4: lower
3: game.
4: Game
3: it was the board
4: was
3: game
4: the
3: one.
4: The most
3: I'm
4: work I've done for any Knock Knock topic.
3: Which one was that again? I'm sorry, Colin.
4: That's the one where I named a thing and you had to say if it had more or like less Google searches.
3: Mm. Oh, I don't think yes. I was there that week. That's a good one, though.
0: Mm-hmm.
4: It was not good for content, but it was fun for us.
3: Not a good game, but a good game.
4: I think I did
2: kinda
4: like
2: life if you think about
4: two.
2: It.
3: Mm-hmm. Truly,
4: I was prepped to go like three segments. We only did like one, which good thing we only did one because I did not need to go three segments.
0: Yeah.
4: Wow.
0: I'm proud of you all. You've all grown.
3: We have. Honestly, I love you guys.
2: Yeah, I've gotten whiter.
3: I've gotten tanner.
0: So have I.
4: I've apparently shrunk. So.
2: Mm. Yeah, according to your doctor.
4: Yeah.
0: Did you actually?
2: Medically.
3: Yeah, like, and honestly, that's not growth.
0: Hmm.
2: I told you, it's that Chinese air. Mm-hmm.
4: It's the confined spaces.
3: This is the end of an era, guys.
4: Just adapted.
0: I'm really sad, actually. I'm not going to have, like, over the summer, I'm not going to have.
2: No, see, this is, we do have to have a regular meetup time every week.
0: Every week.
4: Yeah, and that's when we're going to do who's there.
3: Exactly.
2: Whether or not that part happens is on the table.
4: Listen, hey. Whether or not you're there or not, it's happening, okay?
0: So if we are not there, you cannot use, if I am not there, you cannot use Knock Knock's namesake.
3: What's crazy is we all were like, we can't do Knock Knock without Colin. Colin's been like, oh, I could do who's there without
2: them. I'm just picturing Colin talking to themselves in like a straight jacket.
4: Schmeeble's gonna be there. I'm not gonna do it alone, but I know I can get like Schmeeble down.
3: Well, yeah.
0: Mm-hmm. Yeah. Wow.
4: Maybe Luke Johnson will connect.
3: That's
4: the
3: crazy.
4: The new cast.
3: That's the spinoff.
4: You're getting replaced.
3: Who is Schmeeble replacing?
4: Schmeeble would be replacing me, and I would be replacing Ren.
0: Boo.
3: Who would Luke Johnson be replacing?
4: Grady.
3: And who would be replacing me?
0: You need a diversity hire.
2: Hmm. Yeah, it can't just all be
4: let
2: white.
4: Let me think here.
0: You get Lane, I guess. Isn't Lane...
4: Lane's basically a diversity hire, if you think about it.
0: Well, wait, is Lane... Sorry.
4: Lane's white?
0: Oh, I thought he was Asian. I remember having a conversation.
3: It's like a Jacob from Twilight situation.
0: Well,
3: like
0: no. I had a conversation. I remember I saw something where he was like talking about his family being Chinese. It wasn't you. It was not you.
3: It had to have been a bit. There's no way.
4: No, that's Luke. Luke was making a bit about that the other day.
0: Oh.
3: Yeah.
4: Okay, you know what? That's a great...
0: Wait, Luke Johnson? Or...
4: Yes, yeah. Luke Johnson was making a bit about that the other day. Where
0: no, this was forever ago. I remember it was in high school.
2: If you think about it, all our families are a little Chinese.
4: Well, definitely wasn't Lane. I don't know how much you knew Lane
3: but
4: in
3: mine
4: high school.
0: I knew Lane when we played
4: oh,
0: League
4: I guess,
0: all the time.
4: Yeah.
3: Well, yeah. I feel like this is not the note that we should end out.
4: No, that's a great note. No, this is exactly
0: no. Hey,
4: note.
0: Guys, Colin? We have to end it. Consistency is key.
4: Oh, yeah. Knock, knock.
0: Who's there?
4: Colin.
0: Colin who?
4: Just Colin and tell you another knock, knock joke.
0: And that's beautiful.
4: Yeah.

Ladies and gentlemen, we have arrived at WRFL Lexington. The frequency is a cool 88.1 megahertz with winds coming in all the way to the left. 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
2: And I'm DJ Valerie.
1: And we have special, special classical bangers for you this week because it's move-in week at the University of Kentucky.
2: Woot woot.
1: Woot woot. So today we are playing sort of upbeat, awesome, super enthusiastic, optimistic classical bangers, kind of. Is that right, DJ Valerie?
2: Maybe in the first hour. In the second hour, it's a bit more like coming of age.
1: Mm.
2: I have some very classic bangers lined up for us. And one that's kind of an introduction to the symphony, if you may say, if you can guess what it is. It won't be played until the second hour, but if you think you can guess what it is, you can call us.
1: And tell us.
2: 45
1: minutes for that, so yeah. You got a while.
2: Yeah, I think, what is our number, Ava?
1: Our number is, if you want to guess what DJ Valerie's going to play in the second hour of the show around 7 o'clock, you can call us at 859-257-9735. We'll answer and we'll say, yep, you got it, or nope, try again.
2: And your prize is just hopefully being correct.
1: Uh-huh.
2: But
1: that should be enough.
2: Yeah. But anywho, we just want to welcome our incoming freshmen. I think there's over 7,000 freshmen.
1: Wow. That is a huge
2: attending
1: number.
2: Attending UK this fall. That's huge.
1: I can't count that high.
2: I can't even imagine that many people in a room, so
1: that would be a lot of people.
2: But hey, freshmen, come to disorientation, all 7,000 of you.
1: Mm-hmm. That would be wild.
2: And you can be DJs like us.
1: 7,000 DJs in one room.
2: My dream.
1: Well, anyway, thank you for listening and tuning in. We're going to be playing these coming-of-age classical bangers all until 8 o'clock. But I'll tell you what the first two that you just heard. I played at the top of the hour, probably my favorite piece ever. If you're a longtime fan of the show, maybe you've heard it before. It was Jupiter, The Bringer of Jollity by Gustav Holst from The Planet. So I hope that brings you some jollity as you're moving in. Or maybe just if you're driving around, maybe that made you jolly. And after that was the Overture of Candide by Leonard Bernstein. And coming up is the final movement of Beethoven's Heroic Symphony. So, that will be super encouraging, hopefully.
2: Yeah.
1: But I won't talk about it any longer. Valerie, did you want to say something cool about it?
2: The Eroica?
1: Uh-huh.
2: No, we've talked about it a lot on the show, but I was just thinking if you're not moving in and you're just stuck in move-in traffic, hopefully the upbeat classical music helps you get through the standstill traffic that is Nicholasville Road right now.
1: It'll keep you going, hopefully. Well, here it is, the final movement of Beethoven's Eroica Symphony. Thank you for listening, and keep it all the way to the left.

0: 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I can't think of all this. You know him. You love him. It's Uncle Bill.
1: Let me tell you something. I'm your ever-loving, ever-beloved, blue-eyed Uncle Bill. The subterranean silverback baby getting on with the getting on.
0: And can we get a round of applause for Cousin John?
2: Woo-wee! It's your Cousin John Clark.
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4: 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I'm DJ Ava, and I'm here with my co-host, friend, and co-host,
5: DJ Valerie.
4: And we're here playing classical bangers, specifically Coming of Age, Moving In, awesome classical bangers. So what you just heard in the past 15 minutes was the fourth movement of Beethoven's Symphony Number 3, the Eroica Symphony. And after that was Flight of the Bumblebee by Nikolai Rimsky-Korsakov. I thought that would be applicable, because maybe you feel like that when you're moving in with your 15-minute car slot that they give you, that you gotta be moving your stuff really fast.
5: Oh, I forgot about that.
4: Uh-huh.
5: Back in the day. But they do give you, like, a large grocery cart thing to load up.
4: Yeah, if they're available.
5: Stuff. True.
4: You gotta wait for one if they don't have them on hand.
5: Yeah.
4: People start stealing them. So, large grocery cart in 15 minutes, you can do a lot.
5: Oh, yeah.
4: Mm-hmm.
5: But it's a canon event to your freshman year.
4: Mm-hmm.
5: And it's always gonna be during the hottest week of the year as
4: Absolutely.
5: Well.
4: You're gonna be sweating. Don't pass out. They have water for you, usually, I think.
5: Yeah, they usually have, like, the water stations.
4: Yeah.
5: So.
4: Drink some of that.
5: Stay hydrated.
4: Listen to Here Comes Trouble. We're here to help you out. But we got more classical bangers that will help you move in and keep going. And if you're not moving in, thank you for listening anyway. We hope that these will make your day a little brighter with all this moving traffic, maybe. Or maybe you're just having a great day already. But either way, thank you for listening. And here are more classical bangers. Keep it all the way to the left.

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1: Welcome back to Here Comes Trouble. I'm DJ Ava, and I'm going to tell you a little bit about what's going on around town this week, this move-in week. Tomorrow, August 19th, Lucy Becker is going to be at Gadden Park at 6 p.m., and Wildcat Fest is going to be happening at the Courtyard of Champions at Gadden Student Center at 7:30 p.m. On Friday, the 21st of August, Buck the Taxidermist with Wayne Graham and the Clap is going to be at the Burl at 8 p.m. And Big Blue U is happening at Kruger Field at 7 p.m. And on Saturday, August 27th, Swamp Hawk, is going to be at the Green Lantern at 8 p.m. And additionally, WRFL is having an open house at the station at the Gadden Student Center at 2 p.m. So that's a little bit about what's happening around town. 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If you liked any of those events or you wanted to see some more, you can see them at wrfl.fm/events online. I'm also going to tell you what you just heard in the past 15 minutes. Around 6:30, you heard an orchestral rendition of Hey You by Pink Floyd that was played by the Royal Philharmonic Orchestra from the album Objects of Fantasy, the music of Pink Floyd. After that was Summer Skies by Leroy Anderson from the Leroy Anderson Collection. And after that was Hoedown by Aaron Copland from the work Rodeo. Hope you've been enjoying this move-in music that we've got going on. There's 15 more minutes of DJ Ava's selection for the show, and after that DJ Valerie will be on. So thank you for listening. Don't tune out, keep it all the way to the left.

0: Our racers are lining up for the annual Radio Station Derby. They're finally in their post, and they're off. Going down the front stretch and through turn one, it is neck and neck. Who is going to win this race? As our racers come into turn three, it looks like Commercial Radio is starting to pull ahead, but this race is still as tight as it gets. Coming around the final turn, Commercial Radio is still in the lead, but what's this? Charging from the back of the field and all the way to the left of the pack, it's WRFL Lexington. They come to the line, and WRFL Lexington has done it. The only alternative left of the dial has won the Radio Station Derby. Now let's go down to the track to talk to our winners.
1: All right, congratulations on winning the Radio Station Derby. How do you feel about this win?
2: Hey, I'm a horse. I'm galloping it.
1: Not you. Not you. How do you feel about winning the race?
3: Well, you know, we did what we came here to do. Stayed all the way to the left, stayed alternative, and we ended up with a win. So the only thing I'd like to thank is WRFL Lexington for being your only alternative left. So thank you very much.

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1: 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Hello and welcome back. You are listening to Here Comes Trouble on WRFL Lexington, and we're the only show that only plays classical bangers. Speaking of which, you just heard Samuel Barber's Knoxville, Summer of 1915, Opus 24 for soprano and orchestra, and that was performed by the New York Philharmonic. And that was the only piece we've heard in the past 15 minutes, because that was rather a long one.
2: A long one, but a good one.
1: Yes, indeed. Mm. I'm DJ Valerie, joined by my co-host.
2: I'm DJ Ava.
1: And up next, what we have for us in par with our move-in theme we've got going on this week is over 7,000 freshmen move into Lexington. Well, I mean, maybe some of them are taking online class. I actually don't know how many are moving into the dorms, but there is a bunch of them.
2: Give or take, into the 7,000.
1: Yeah. I think there's at least 7,000 freshmen total across all programs.
2: Wow.
1: In the undergraduate.
2: Wow.
1: Department.
2: And it's not even accounting for grad programs. Maybe they're
1: or
2: not
1: the
2: moving in.
1: Or the rest of the undergraduate
2: or anybody else.
1: It's quite a big school. But
2: that's a lot.
1: To help our freshmen feel welcome as they move in, we've been playing some more upbeat classical music. But we're gonna take it down a notch. We want our freshmen to reminisce. Maybe you're saying bye to mom and dad.
2: Aww.
1: It's 7 p.m. Got all moved in. And it's that like really sad time where you're like, oh, I'm here by myself.
2: Wow. That happened to me, but I realized I forgot my pillow at home, so I had my mom drive back 20 minutes later, and she brought it to me, so.
1: Oh, that's so nice.
2: Yeah, that was really nice. That's a sad move-in story, but a nice move-in story. And then I was all alone with my pillow, which is better than being all alone without a pillow.
1: Yeah, that's true. So, hopefully everyone remembered their pillows.
2: Yeah.
1: But up next, I have a piece. It's called Scenes from Childhood, and it's called Traumerie, which kind of translates to Dreaming. It's by Robert Schumann from his series or opus, The Kinder Season. And this is performed by, of course, the one and only Vladimir Horowitz. And this is, you know, the time to kind of reminisce, maybe shed a tear or two. But then I've got an upbeat Mozart piece coming for us next. We have the next 2 minutes and 55 seconds to reminisce on being a kid and being in school. And then we get to get excited about being in college. So
2: cry for 2 minutes only.
1: Yes. and then we'll
2: get happy.
1: Get excited for school. So, anywho, keep it tuned all the way to the left.

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1: 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They call it Slimestone. I hear there's even going to be live performances from Clovers, Sky Cathedral, Tiramisu, Luxury Elite. The only clue I've got so far is this punch card. It says whoever gets it filled out gets a free t-shirt, courtesy of WRFL, whatever that means. This is the biggest case that's crossed my desk yet. So what do you say, pal? Are you going to stay home and be a sap, or are you going to give me a hand? If you think you got the gall that this job takes, meet me in my office in the Cat's Den on Monday, September 7th at 2 p.m.
2: Wow, what an event. You'll have to check out Slimestone on Labor Day. Hosted by WRFL. But anywho, speaking of WRFL, that's what you're listening to right now. And this is the show, Here Comes Trouble, where we play only classical bangers. I'm your co-host, DJ Valerie.
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2: And you just heard Symphony No. 29 in A major, the first movement by Mozart. And that was performed by the Wiener Philharmonic with Leonard Bernstein conducting. Before that, we heard Schumann's Traumerie performed by Vladimir Horowitz. And up next, to continue our theme of move-in music for our incoming new students, we've got A Young Person's Guide to the Orchestra, Opus 34 by Benjamin Britten. Thought this was a very cool piece because this was actually a commissioned piece by the British Educational, for this British Educational documentary. And there is a narrated version and a non-narrated version. We're going to be listening to the non-narrated version, but I just thought it was really cool. It was finished in 1945 and then I think released in November of 1946. But I just think it was really cool that they were trying to, I guess, make orchestra or classical music a little bit more accessible even to the kids of that time period, which is 80 years ago for us today, but that wasn't that long since, I guess, you know, some of the later, I mean, Strauss was, I don't think he was still around, but there was a lot of still, you know, the greats were, or at least 20th century greats were still around, and it hadn't been that long since the time of Beethoven, Brahms, Chopin. Give or take 100 years or two. But anywho, this is a really, really cool piece. It functions on a theme and variation. So there's going to be little sections of the piece that kind of go off the theme that's played at the beginning. And they each highlight a different instrument or different section of the orchestra, which I think is really cool. So again, you know, it is a good young person's guide to the orchestra. And if there are some freshmen unfamiliar with the orchestra, great piece to get started with. It's never too late, never too early. So you can always get into some classical bangers. And there's some even really good classical music here on campus from the UK Symphony Orchestra. And they have a couple other groups. I know they have like a wind symphony concert band, lots of things going on over here on UK campus. So you can even check out some live classical bangers. So anywho, we'll cut the yip-yap and we'll just get straight into A Young Person's Guide to the Orchestra by Benjamin Britten. So keep it tuned all the way to the left.

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1: And we have just a few moments left of the show this week. I'll tell you what we just heard. That was The Young Person's Guide to the Orchestra by Benjamin Britten, performed by the London Symphony Orchestra. And that has been the only piece we've heard since we last checked in. It's a bit of a longer one on the show. But coming up next, we have Beethoven's Symphony No. 8 in C minor, the Pathetique. I thought that this one would be a nice way to round out. It's our move in, you know, coming to college, all of the things, programming that we're doing here on WRFL this week. And I think it's a very kind of, at least the second movement is, it feels like this almost very reflective, reminiscent piece. We're going to listen to the second and third movements, and they are performed by Arthur Rubinstein, so another great pianist that we'll be listening to. But for our last couple minutes, Ava, do you have any last words for our lovely listeners?
2: Good luck moving in if you haven't. I hope you had fun moving in. 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We appreciate it. We love playing it.
1: Oh, yeah. 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
2: Yep.
1: And thank you to our loyal listeners every week who tune in. We appreciate you guys for listening to classical music with us. And we'll be back next week. So keep it tuned. Between now and then, keep it tuned all the way to the left. So up next, Beethoven's Sonata No. 8, the Pathetique.

waiting for. From the University of Kentucky, wearing the number 88.1 and playing the position of all the way to the left, you're listening to